Madison said that the song is very fitting, and she's right. I will always remember that apartment, even though it didn't end up becoming mine. I told Faye, my soon-to-be roommate, yesterday that I think we're just meant for a bigger kitchen, and I think I'm absolutely right. Unfortunately, we're back to square one, which is not the most fun, but we'll deal with it. We'll get through it. It's okay. Next up, we have Slipping Through My Fingers by ABBA. I've played this song before, but it felt very fitting because this apartment slipped through my fingers. And then we have a Sabrina Carpenter song. My friends who saw this playlist as it was being created and offered song suggestions know who I'm dedicating that song to. So thanks for tuning into The Loop on Simmons Radio The Shark.

0: think we all know who that song is dedicated to. Josie, can you guess?
1: Your ex?
0: Well, that's also applicable, but not this time around.
1: No defamation on the radio.
0: No. I'm not about that. But that was Man Child by Sabrina Carpenter. I'll explain the next few songs. So we have Where Do We Go Now by Gracie Abrams, because Faye and I don't know where to go now. And then we have My House by Flo Rida, which I think was actually also a Madison suggestion.
1: Yeah, Madison suggested Man Child as well.
0: I think she did.
1: Yeah.
0: Hi, Madison.
1: Madison.
0: Also, there are two new cats in her apartment, and they're so fun and adorable, and they really warmed my heart. And yesterday when we were on the phone getting all the bad news from the realtor, Campbell's cat Cleo came and sat right next to us throughout the whole thing. So the cats know when they need you, or when you need them, which is so sweet.
1: That's very sweet.
0: I can't wait for you to meet the cats.
1: I can't wait to meet the cats either. I wasn't able to pop around last night, but I did enjoy the thumbprint cookies that
0: were
1: made.
0: So good.
1: I don't think I've ever tasted anything better.
0: Genuinely, me neither. Mm-hmm. Where's that recipe from? Let me drop a link before I keep talking. But anyways, as I continue with My House by Flo Rida, and I always think about this really fun thing that my dad told me about when I was younger. One of his old bosses was test driving a car, and this was his favorite song at the time, and it came on while he was test driving, so he was like, oh my god, it's Fate, and he bought the car.
1: That's so funny.
0: Hope that guy's doing well. I haven't actually heard about him in a long time. Okay, Madison's thumbprint cookies are from sugarspunrun.com. The filling was a combination of strawberry jam from Trader Joe's and apricot preserves from Market Basket. So if you guys make it, I'll shout you out in the future. Okay, anyways, thanks for tuning in to Simmons Radio The Shark. I'm your host of In The Loop. Oh my god, no, it's just called The Loop. I'm your host of The Loop, and here are the next few songs.

0: girls who rocked the world that I have had for 10 years. And that's actually how I found out she was Canadian. Fun fact. Do you want your mic on? Okay, Josie's mic is on.
1: Hello. I didn't know Avril Lavigne was Canadian.
0: You know now.
1: I do. My favorite people are Canadian.
0: Aw. Is one of them my mom?
1: Yeah, it's you and your mom.
0: Hi, Mom. Okay, so glad we got that shout out. Has she texted me back? No, she hasn't, but it's there. Your favorite 1.5 people are Canadian, because I'm only half.
1: That's a good point, but
0: my citizenship looks nicer every day.
1: I was going to say, you have citizenship, so that makes you, you know, Canadian.
0: That's what I care about. My grandmother calls me every single day asking when my dad and I are moving to Canada.
1: Soon.
0: Eventually, maybe. But I called my other grandmother yesterday, and she said she wants to move in with my other grandmother. So they could move in together.
1: Oh.
0: They're just, yeah, what a place to be. Anyways, to finish up, the next song I have is called Miss Moving On. It's by Fifth Harmony. This is a really deep cut that I first heard about on Radio Disney, I think. That really ages me.
1: Wow.
0: Yeah. And I'm moving on from the apartment that should have been mine. And then to close it out, I have a song called The One That Got Away by Justin Trudeau's girlfriend, Katy Perry.
1: That's such a weird sentence to,
0: I'm just, I'm dying.
1: Introduce her like that.
0: But I'm dying to know what they talk about.
1: They look very in love.
0: They do.
1: And I think that's beautiful. And you know what? It gives me hope because they both have been in love before. They've gone through heartbreak, and then they found each other.
0: That's so
1: true.
0: And
1: that means that, you know, no matter how old you are, no matter how many times you've had your heart broken, even if you're really young and you've had your heart broken,
0: speak on it.
1: You can still find love.
0: I love it.
1: And just feeling like it's the end of the world. Sorry. Abigail's trying to get me to wrap
0: this
1: up.
0: This is so deep.
1: You know, I think after you break up, it's like, wow, am I ever going to find love again? And you just look at Justin Trudeau and Katy Perry and you go, yes, I can. And you clearly find it in the strangest places when you're not expecting it. And that's the lesson I took away from their relationship.
0: So true.
1: It helps me feel better about my situations.
0: Aw, I'm so glad. I just want to be a fly on the wall during one of their conversations.
1: I know, me too.
0: I want to know.
1: Is he going to start coming to her concerts? Is he going to need security because he's like the ex-prime minister?
0: She's gone to like his sort of advocacy events. She went to like environmental justice.
1: Good for her.
0: Forum that he was at. So I think they went to Coachella together. So I think they'll end up on tour.
1: Oh, okay.
0: It'll be like Travis Kelce in the pit with all the fans.
1: He finna be in the pit.
0: Exactly. I should have been for Harry Styles. They're releasing more tickets in a couple weeks because Ticketmaster caught scalpers. And so they're releasing a bunch of tickets in blocks again for New York.
1: Wait, okay, that actually makes me hopeful because the way that tickets are sold nowadays is really messed up.
0: It's really bad.
1: And it's really horrible. And also just, you know, tickets should not be so expensive. Just even pre-scalpers, there's no reason tickets need to be $400. Like,
0: yeah. Maybe VIP, but if you're paying $400, you need to, like, meet the person and interact with them. Maybe give them a hug.
1: They should propose to me.
0: Exactly.
1: Uh-huh. Do you remember the video in the Taylor Swift documentary of the guy who proposed to his girlfriend in front of her while they at the meet and greet? And she was like,
0: And she said no.
1: To do.
0: She said no after. So they got out of meeting Taylor Swift, and she was like, dude, I can't marry you.
1: Oh, my gosh. I didn't know that. That's horrible.
0: I don't think Taylor Swift knew what to do.
1: Wow.
0: What a world we live in. Okay, this is Miss Moving On by Fifth Harmony. Thanks for tuning in to Simmons Radio the Shark.

0: That's our show. Thanks for tuning in.
1: Thank you for tuning in to The Loop, and thank you for having me, Abigail, and thank you for putting up with me, all you listeners out there.
0: Anytime, anywhere, come back next week, and I'll talk more about things that are in and out in my life, and let me know if you think of anything specific. Okay, bye!
2: Hello, everybody. Welcome to Going Dark Radio. This is Anya and Afia, and today we are talking about the musical In the Heights.
0: Yay!
2: Before we start, make sure you visit our Instagram at Going Dark Radio and look at our story for the trivia. And if you get them all right, we'll give you a shout out. That's pretty cool.
3: So
2: you can add that to your resume.
3: Cool. Wow. Doing trivia is a new resume builder?
2: Only if you get all three.
3: Oh, okay. Cool. In the Heights is a show about community and saving a neighborhood, kind of, but it's also a lot more than that. I'm not prepared to do the summary. I never do the summary. This is really odd to me. But the summary of the show basically is there's a lottery ticket that gets sold. So basically the owner, oh my god, guys, maybe I shouldn't be on live radio right now.
2: No!
3: Thanks, Anya. So the main character is this man named Usnavi, and he owns a bodega that was left behind from his parents, and he runs it with his cousin, Sunny. And Sunny and Usnavi work together, obviously. And there's a lot of, love triangles and a lot of different, characters around the neighborhood that, Usnavi knows because he, opens his bodega that's, hugely popular. He is actually, though, trying to leave New York City where they are living and leave his bodega and go open his own, new dream or El Suanito, a bar in the Dominican Republic where he's originally from. But the story really, goes into him, learning about, loving his community, being torn between having... What is happening?
2: Oh, that was just me.
3: Okay,
2: don't mind
3: sorry.
2: Me. I'm social media managing over here.
3: That's great. I'm doing a terrible job describing this show. He basically, learns a lot about himself, and, he falls in love, and the girl falls in love with him back, and there's a whole love sequence.
2: Aww.
3: And there's another couple, and they are dealing with, their own issues that we will delve into a little bit more. Anyway, the ending is the best ending ever. It's so good. There's a lottery ticket that Usnavi sells from his bodega, and it's $96,000.
2: What?
3: And it's sold to Abuela Claudia, the woman who raised Usnavi after his parents died. And she does not tell him that she has this lottery ticket.
2: Well,
3: in the movie, in the musical, she does tell everybody. But then he uses that money to try to move to the Dominican Republic. But at the end, he chooses not to after Abuela Claudia unfortunately passes away. He stays in the neighborhood. He uses that money to invest in his cousin and his neighborhood to help preserve the culture that they've created there. And it's the best ending ever because it's so cute and it's so heartwarming, and you gotta love a good ending.
2: That was a great
3: good job.
2: That was beautiful.
3: I'm really anxious. I never do those.
2: You did it wonderful. I'm proud
3: Thanks.
2: Of you.
3: Yay. I'll try new things here.
2: Yes, we do. So In the Heights is a hip-hop musical. So it's rap.
3: It's a hip-hop musical.
2: Yeah.
3: It's composed
2: by the one and only Lin-Manuel Miranda.
3: It's true. I forgot to mention that. Huge key detail.
2: And it's really cool because obviously he's a renowned lyricist. He's amazing.
3: Yeah.
2: And it's even more cool in this show because he incorporates Spanish into every song.
3: Right.
2: And it's Spanglish constantly.
3: It's a Spanglish show. And I think that's really... he's Puerto Rican, right? And so I think he does a really good job, bringing in that culture that he kind of grew up around.
2: Yeah, he's from Washington Heights.
3: Yeah.
2: So this is literally a story
3: about him. And that's so cool to me because I love when shows actually mean things to people who write them, and they're not just I love a show that's random too. I love Sweeney Todd, but I don't think anyone felt a deep connection to the struggles of Sweeney Todd.
2: Right.
3: I mean, if you do, that's really weird and I'm a little worried for you, but...
2: Yeah. Well, hopefully not.
3: Keep that to yourself.
2: Yeah, but this show is just it's so real and honest, and it's beautiful and depressing at the same time.
3: Yeah, we cried.
2: We laughed, we cried.
3: we were, like, confused. We were annoyed. We were frustrated.
2: Yes.
3: We felt all the emotions.
2: Mostly at Usnavi.
3: Yeah. It's, like, a celebration of community, but it's also, like, a mourning of a community that's disappearing, which I feel like is really mm-hmm. relatable to a lot of people.
2: Yes. Gentrification.
3: Which we will talk
2: I'm from
3: about.
2: Somerville, so I know a lot about that.
3: Awkward. I'm just from a very white town. White people yearn for community.
2: It's true.
3: Awkward.
2: Anyways, we watched the musical movie, which is phenomenal.
3: It's phenomenal. It's and directed by John M. Chu.
2: Is it really?
3: Yeah, he did Wicked. Gosh. He does all the good musical movies.
2: He's great.
3: I feel like.
2: But Lin-Manuel Miranda was very involved in the creation. I assume he was an executive producer.
3: I assume
2: he's
3: so.
2: He's also plays the Pedro Guerrero.
3: But he wasn't didn't want to be in the movie at all.
2: He didn't?
3: No.
2: Oh my
3: he
2: gosh.
3: Was he only reason he was in he was a Pedro Guerrero is because his they threatened to take the Piragua song out of it entirely.
2: Right.
3: Because he was like, I'm too old to be a Usnavi, like this isn't really like this is like I want this to be something bigger than me.
2: Wow.
3: And John M. Chu was like, well, we're gonna take out the Piragua song if you don't do it.
2: And he was like, Miranda not giving himself a part in the musical?
3: Crazy. I mean, he did it once.
2: He did it twice. Give himself a part?
3: He didn't do it. He didn't give himself a part in 21 Jump Street, so he gets a pass
2: You're
3: for that.
2: Right.
3: It's because he was too old to play a high schooler. but he didn't want to be in it. So I think that's really interesting that he was probably heavily involved, didn't want to be in it, and John M. Chu was like, well, we'll take it out if you don't do it. And he was like,
2: wait, no.
3: Please, I like that one. But there's a lot of plotline changes despite him being involved, which I think they don't ruin the story. I think they make the story faster for a movie, and like a lot of the time that's what we see when we see
2: it. It also like dramatizes it a little bit.
3: Yeah.
2: Like, Abuela Claudia's whole plotline is changed, like, timeline-wise. She dies a lot sooner.
3: Yeah.
2: 10 songs sooner, to be exact.
3: But they take a lot of those songs out, I feel. Do they not?
2: They took a lot of songs out, and they moved a lot of songs later.
3: Yes.
2: But the song Paciencia y Fe, which kind of explains her story, happens right... It's kind of her explaining her life right before she dies in the movie, which is not how they do it in the Broadway show. And I kind of like that. Like, it's sweet.
3: It is.
2: But it gives less... You don't... It's kind of sad because you don't know all of that stuff about her character until she dies.
3: Yeah.
2: So, it's kind of a trade-off.
3: But I feel like you get this, like... But the Paciencia y Fe sequence is so good.
2: Yes.
3: That it, like... And the way that she is already, like, such a, like, prominent figure in the show, in the movie, despite it, like, not going into detail about her, is still, like, really cool, mm-hmm. I think. I think it's still... You still feel connected to her.
2: Yeah, that's so true.
3: You always feel connected to your a grandmother figure, and she's just such like a big figure. But they did cut a bunch of those songs out, and that was really,
2: it's really sad
3: because
2: they're so good. But they did keep Alabanza, the saddest song I've ever written.
3: That's when I started crying.
2: Yeah,
3: like
2: it's a very bittersweet. It's a tribute to her.
3: Right. It's just it was. So
2: it's
3: sad.
2: Like the whole community comes together to like light candles. And
3: I'm pulling up the album. I'm not on my phone. I'm pulling up the album to see what songs they did cut out. Oh my gosh, why do I not have any Wi-Fi in this school? Sorry, allegedly.
2: But I also think it's a good choice for her. I don't know. She dies during the blackout in the movie, mm-hmm. which I think makes sense, like, story-wise, because otherwise there would kind of be, like, two big things that happen. Like, the blackout's kind of like the climax, in a way.
3: It is.
2: And then it makes sense that that would happen.
3: Yeah. And I think it works really well. Like, I think it's, like, because the way that the community comes together during the blackout in the movie, she, like, gets to watch all the people she loves, like, gather one more time, and she, like, sees them, and she has a good time with them. And then it's, like, her time to step back in a way, and it's time for them to become. Like, it's, like, the second half of the movie is really focused on them becoming their own people.
2: Mm-hmm.
3: Like, I like the first set, like, sets them all up into their who they want to be, and the second half, like, helps resolve that. And I think it's probably like that in the musical, but in a movie, you don't have enough time to, like, go through all of those songs
2: through
3: all that stuff. But they also, so Nina is another character I did not mention in my synopsis, but she is she's a freshman in college or gonna be a sophomore in college, so, and she is going to Stanford. She's like the one, she's like this, like, everyone puts her on a pedestal as like the one who got out, and like
2: she's like the only one who's gone to college.
3: Like, she's like, she's doing really well, like, she's really successful, everyone like really believes in her. And she comes home, and she, like, hated her first two semesters at Stanford. Like, she did not, like, she's planning to drop out, basically. But in the musical, her mom is still alive. And so, like, there's, like, this whole other family dynamic that's happening on stage. And in the movie, her mom is dead. And so it really changes how Nina and her dad's characters interact. And, like, it cuts a bunch of songs between Nina and her dad and her, that whole section. Mm-hmm. And I think it makes it sadder, almost, when the dad and Nina have all those interactions about, like, Nina's dreams and, like, that kind of stuff. I don't know. Because I just find, like, I mean, like, obviously it's not, I mean, obviously it's sad when people, like, feel like they can't achieve their dreams due to, like, barriers and, like, not feeling included or feeling, like, othered from their group. But, like, it's more sad when she's like, I want to do it, but, like, I can't. And he's like, well, like, your mom really wanted you to do this. And, like, everyone was, like, and she, like, wanted to, like, do it for her mom. And, like, she can't. And, like, that's obviously a lot more heart-wrenching, almost. And I think they fight more in the musical, too.
2: Yeah, I think that added dynamic of the mom makes them,
3: like, I think,
2: fight more.
3: A little bit of a different character.
2: Yeah.
3: And I was reading, like, about the musical, and there's more, like, problems between Kevin, or Mr. Rosario, Nina's dad, and Benny, and them being together.
2: Mm-hmm. Yeah, Benny is, did you explain who that is?
3: No.
2: He's, like, well, he and Nina used to date, and they're still kind of, like, a couple.
3: Yes.
2: Or, like, but Benny also works for Nina's dad at the taxi business.
3: Yes, and he is Jamaican.
2: Yes.
3: But he doesn't speak Spanish, and I think there's a lot of, like, cultural tension. Like, the musical focuses on this cultural tension. Like, Kevin is, like, not cool with Benny because he's kind of, like, a troublemaker. He doesn't really, like, he's not going to college. He's just, like, working and, like, kind of just, like.
2: But, like, he's actually really good at his job.
3: No, he's great at his job. But Kevin doesn't see that. And so there's a lot of tension in the musical. And that's kind of cut out of the movie, I feel like. Everyone seems to be fine. I mean, Kevin and Betty do kind of butt heads at that dinner table scene.
2: Yeah.
3: But it's because Kevin is not listening to Nina at all.
2: Awkward.
3: Thanks. Oh, song.
2: Wait, yes, but first I wanted to say that if you've only seen the movie and haven't, like, you're not familiar with the Broadway musical, I would highly encourage you to go through and listen to the songs that weren't in the movie because they're so good. They cut some of the best songs, which is, like, kind of horrible.
3: It's sad. It's so,
2: like, one of my favorites is Hundreds of Stories.
3: Yeah, I really like Enough.
2: Everything I Know. There's so many.
3: And, like, I feel like
2: just, like, the characters that they cut, like, the mom has some songs, and then some about Abuela Claudia that had to be cut too.
3: Yes.
2: So just go listen to those.
3: Yes.
2: Okay, then also, listening, you may hear a certain motif that happens throughout the show. It's actually the first thing that you hear. It's like the...
3: Dun, dun, dun, dun, dun. Wait, no.
2: Yeah.
3: Dun. Yeah.
2: That's right.
3: I forget. I'm going to look up the motif, what it's called. There's a certain rhythm that it's called, and I remember what it is, but I don't remember what it is. Mm-hmm. So I'll get back to you after we play the song.
2: Cool.
3: But what we wanted to talk about was that it's actually pulled from West Side Story. There's, like, a little bit of a...
2: it's a sample.
3: Yes.
2: Which is super important context.
3: Yeah, because the West Side Story is, like, one of the first, like, Latin American, like, musicals that, like, put Latin American music really on the map and, like, was very culturally significant at the time.
2: Mm-hmm.
3: So, very cool that he pulled that.
2: Yes. And we're going to be playing the song that has this called America from West Side Story.
3: Yes.
2: It's a popular song. And we're playing it from the West Side Story original motion picture soundtrack the one from the most recent version.
3: With Ariana DeBose.
2: Yes. Because the original movie was a little bit problematic. Many of the quote-unquote Hispanic characters were portrayed by white people, which is not good. And some of the lyrics were not very positive towards Puerto Rico.
3: So
2: here's this version.

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1: Lots of doors slamming in our face.
0: I'll get a terrace apartment.
2: Better get rid of your accent.

0: I think I go back to San Juan.
1: I know a boat you can get on.
2: Bye-bye.
0: Everyone there will give big cheer.
3: Hey!
1: Everyone there would have moved here.

0: 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This is your favorite musical theater show, Going Dark, with your hosts, Afia, me, and Anya.
1: Hello.
0: Yay. I remember what the rhythm is called, by the way. It's called a cumbia rhythm. So that's really cool. It's the 1-2-1-2-3-1-2-1-2-3 that you hear throughout the whole show. So it's very common in like Puerto Rican music, actually. Yes. I've played this song in band like 3 times, so I know that song very well. That's why I know.
1: Afia knows ball.
0: I do know ball about America. I know ball about the West Side Story soundtrack, actually. We wanted to talk a little bit. Well, I don't know. I hate transitioning. It's so awkward every time. We want to talk a little bit about like the implications about racism and immigration when it first came out. Wow, what a tone shift from our first segment.
1: Yeah, let's get serious, guys.
0: We always have to have one woke part of our show.
1: Well, yes. Well, this show is about immigrants, right? So it has to, like,
0: it's always going to be about immigration rights and racism.
1: Yes.
0: When we talk about immigration,
1: you can't separate that.
0: No, you really can't, especially not today.
1: Yeah.
0: In the big year 2026. Mm-hmm. Really sad, since this show came out in 2005.
1: Really?
0: It was in Connecticut in 2005.
1: Oh, yes.
0: Crazy. So 21 years.
1: This has been a problem for longer than that too.
0: Right. So it's the fact that it's getting worse.
1: Right.
0: Right.
1: Not good.
0: Not good.
1: We're going backwards. But yeah, we talked a little bit about the gentrification and erasing their community.
0: Yes.
1: At the end of the show, the hair salon is forced out. They're priced out.
0: Yes.
1: The taxi company is sold to support Nina and her college.
0: Yes.
1: Tuition. And they're able to save the bodega at the end.
0: Which is really good.
1: That's great. But it's the only thing they're able to save, unfortunately.
0: I think their whole block kind of remains intact, but I think like their cultural businesses do go away.
1: Yeah.
0: Which is like, again, like, I mean, a salon is a huge part of a community. Like, that's where people gather and like talk. And so I think, yeah, that is really sad.
1: Mm-hmm. But also, people are also leaving. Like, Vanessa moves
0: that's
1: out of
0: true.
1: The
0: Vanessa
1: neighborhood.
0: Leaves. But Vanessa comes back because she's
1: now. Yes, because they get married.
0: They get married and have a kid. Oh.
1: Which I think is also a thing they added in the movie.
0: I do too, but I think it works really well.
1: Yes.
0: Because it like shows them like passing on like information and knowledge.
1: Yeah. About just,
0: like,
1: their
0: about
1: history.
0: The community and their history. And I think that's so cool.
1: Yeah. And they're not able to save the businesses, but they do save their community in a way.
0: And they save all the memories. Like in the bodega, in the movie, they show like all the things that they've like, that we've like collected over the course of the show. They all have them, and it's like so cute, and
1: it's like
0: I like
1: a little
0: it.
1: Museum.
0: Yeah.
1: Washington Heights Museum.
0: Yes. But I think this like speaks to a bigger issue in like the US of like gentrification forcing out really like entrenched minority communities.
1: Mm-hmm.
0: And that's like really horrible.
1: Yeah.
0: But we also want to talk about like, I mean, there's also there's a whole other plot line of Nina, who is again at Stanford, and like she's really struggling to belong and like dealing with like racism there too. So I feel like it's like a very fun like humanity show. Like, oh my gosh, like it's so beautiful, it's so pretty, it's so sad. But there's also like this very much like underlying theme of like racism and immigration struggles. I think it's really interesting.
1: But it's also showing how you can still be joyful.
0: Yes.
1: And you still have to celebrate yourself through all of that.
0: For sure. Because Stanford and Nina, like, she's struggling to belong, but she inevitably chooses to go back and prove everybody wrong and prove that she is worthy to be there.
1: Mm-hmm.
0: And, like, they save the bodega and they're able to, like, invest in that sort of community. But they changed a few things.
1: They added some things.
0: They added some
1: things. Since they took some things out, they had to balance it out.
0: And they added Sunny being a dreamer.
1: Have we talked about Sunny yet?
0: No.
1: Oh my god, Sunny's like one of our favorite characters.
0: We love Sunny so
1: much. He's iconic. So Sunny is Usnavi's little cousin. He kind of treats him like a son in a way.
0: Yeah.
1: He's definitely
0: like a little brother son.
1: Yeah.
0: Situation.
1: Like Usnavi's definitely like the primary male figure in his life.
0: Yes.
1: So, and in the original Broadway show, this is not the case, but in the movie, they made him a dreamer, so he immigrated as a baby, I think. He said he's in diapers. He was in diapers on the plane.
0: Yes, babies. Babies immigrate, and then they're dreamers
1: when
0: they live here, and they don't have a choice to be, like, choosing to immigrate this way.
1: So he doesn't have, he's undocumented.
0: Yes.
1: Which is a huge struggle for him, obviously. And he is, like, they show a lot of, like, him and Nina going to protests and, like,
0: yes.
1: him realizing, like, what he can and can't do and all the limitations that are put in his life just because of a choice that he didn't make.
0: Right. And it's, like, really, like, a sad moment when he's just, like, he feels very helpless and you can kind of see, like, there's a kind of an energy shift between him when he finds out that he, like, can't go to college and he can't do all these things he's, like, literally dreamed about doing.
1: Mm-hmm.
0: And he has this, like, energy shift. And you can, it's, like, very obvious until, like, the end of the show when
1: yeah.
0: they do, in the movie, they go and they go to a lawyer and they start his, like, green card application process, which is very stressful
1: mm-hmm.
0: as someone who has a family member who's going through the green card immigration process. Well, he already went through it. He has a green card, but, like, whatever. It's very, probably, like, very stressful. And
1: yeah.
0: And it's even more stressful when you're a minority because mm-hmm. it is so hard to get a green card in the U.S. Like, generally, it's so challenging. When you're not, like, married to someone, or...
1: Yeah. And also, the other thing is that at the beginning of the show, he doesn't... Like, no one knows. Him
0: yeah.
1: and his dad, who's a deadbeat, are the only ones who know that he's not documented.
0: Yeah.
1: So it's, like, he's carrying that on by himself. He doesn't... Like, Usnavi doesn't even know.
0: Yeah, which is, like, it's so much to hold.
1: Just
0: and he's, like,
1: alone.
0: Literally 13. Like,
1: right.
0: 13, 14.
1: Yeah.
0: So it's... That is really heavy and
1: but
0: deep.
1: But at the end... When Usnavi, like, when they get the money from the lottery ticket, they give, in the Broadway show, he gets a third of it.
0: Yes.
1: In the movie, he gets a half of the money, which is
0: yes.
1: a lot of money.
0: And it's, like, in a trust for him. And
1: which is awesome.
0: It's so good. So, that made us happy, too. It's, like, a feel-good story, especially in, like, today's political climate
1: it's
0: where
1: optimistic.
0: There's a lot of, like, obviously a lot of illegal things happening with immigration.
1: Yeah.
0: Not immigrants.
1: In the sense that
0: that sounds wrong, but in the sense that, like,
1: the system
0: is of doing illegal things, and, like, ICE is currently terrorizing immigrant and minority communities across the United States.
1: Mm-hmm.
0: This felt pertinent, kind of,
1: mm-hmm, yeah.
0: and still applicable, which is upsetting.
1: Yeah. This is very, like,
0: sad.
1: Yeah.
0: Song.
1: Yeah, we have another song for you guys.
0: Speeding through our show today.
1: Connecting back to Nina's story.
0: Yes. This is Nina's song, Breathe. It's featuring Ruben Blades and Blades and Doreen Montalvo. It's by Leslie Grace from the In the Heights original motion picture soundtrack. And, yeah, enjoy.

0: Hello, and welcome back to Going Dark Radio. Today we're talking about In the Heights.
1: Yay.
0: So, I have thoughts on some of the words in these songs. If you were listening to that last song, there is a lyric that says, "Just me and the GWB asking G Nina, what are you be?" And that line is just so flabbergasting to me. It's so beautiful because someone pointed this out to me. I didn't realize myself. GWB, like the George Washington Bridge. She's like looking at it. The GWB, G Nina, what'll you be? It's like GWB, but she's saying it, you know.
1: Yeah, yeah. It's so beautiful.
0: Yeah. Thought I'd share that. It's like mind blowing. Yes, we do.
1: But there's also another thing that Anya texted me about.
0: Yes, I was like, wait. So, okay. I was listening to... So we watched the movie, and then I was listening to the original Broadway soundtrack.
1: As you do.
0: And I... What song is it in? When the Sun Goes
1: when
0: Down.
1: When the Sun Goes Down.
0: The original line is... Or the line that I know is... No, wait. How do I do this? Which one should I say first?
1: The original one.
0: Okay. The original one is, when the sun goes down, you're gonna need a flashlight, you're gonna need a candle. I think I can manage that. Sorry. The rhyme is right there, guys. I think I can handle that. And then they changed it for the movie. And they made it, I think I can handle that. And I was like, wow, thank you, Lynn. You really saved that line. I don't know why he didn't do that the first time.
1: It's hard.
0: I want to know the backstory behind this. I'm confused.
1: It's hard to change things. So, it's hard to see things when you look at something for so long over and over again.
0: I guess.
1: I don't know.
0: Lin-Manuel, if you're listening, let me know what was going on there.
1: You really want to know. Curious.
0: If I ever meet him, that's what I'm going to ask.
1: Yes. What were your thoughts on Candle and Handle? And
0: in the Heights, when the sun goes down. 2008. 20 years ago.
1: Let us know. I like that you're meeting him in 2 years.
0: Close enough.
1: You know this. We're manifesting this.
0: Yes.
1: 2028 will be the year we meet Lin-Manuel Miranda.
0: Yes, it will.
1: Mm-hmm. Yeah. And what are you going to do about that?
0: Exactly.
1: Okay. We also really noticed that he was involved in the style of dancing in the movie. As soon as they started dancing in the Heights, like the opening song, we were like, wow, Lin-Manuel really was in the room when it happened. I didn't like that joke.
0: I low-key wasn't listening. Sorry, okay. I'm researching.
1: The choreography was very much like Hamilton. And I said room when it happened, where it happened. I don't know. Yikes.
0: Yeah, it's like it was so obviously
1: him.
0: Like, and the music, like, obviously, he just has such a specific style.
1: It's all about the legacy. It's Sunny on text me. It's like, okay. Isn't there a whole rap about legacy in right. Hamilton?
0: Or it's like, yeah, I'm a streetlight frozen in the heat. Like, that's so Hamilton.
1: That is the monologue rap in My Name is Alexander Hamilton when they all pause on stage.
0: Yes.
1: That's the exact same thing. It's word for word, exact same thing.
0: Pretty much.
1: Really funny. So it's like very clear that Lynn was there when they did this.
0: Yep.
1: And it's really cool. This is a Lin-Manuel Miranda musical.
0: And not just him. He loves to bring in people that he's worked with.
1: Oh, God. Every time.
0: There's so many. Like, even in the cast, you can see that. So, Christopher Jackson.
1: Yes.
0: Was in the original Broadway In the Heights, and then he was in Hamilton, and he's also in the movie.
1: He's in the movie, but he's not...
0: Not the same character.
1: Not the same character, but he's still in the movie. He's still there.
0: Anthony Ramos was in Hamilton. He's also in the movie.
1: He was in 21 Chum Street, another one of Miranda's rap musicals, mm-hmm. 15 minutes.
0: In Olga.
1: Oh, yeah, Olga Meredith's Return.
0: She was Abuela in the original production.
1: She was.
0: And she was also in the movie.
1: And that was such a beautiful thing to see.
0: Yeah.
1: And Alex Lacamoira.
0: Yes, he was the... music director for In the Heights, and he was also, I think, the music director of Hamilton. He did something with Hamilton.
1: He was definitely involved in Hamilton. Lin-Manuel just is always, he's always, like, nepo babying someone into his productions, and that's okay. Because Christopher Jackson was also in Moana, I thought.
0: Yeah, he was the voice for the dad.
1: Yeah.
0: The singing voice.
1: Yeah. So, I just feel like they work on everything together. That's okay.
0: And that's, like, beautiful, because he's, beautiful. Like, it's, like, his own musical community.
1: Exactly. But we also really liked to go back to him, the dancing part.
0: Mm-hmm.
1: Anya really liked, oh, I liked us too, but we liked that the leads could dance.
0: Yes, there's so many shows when, the like, there's a big dance number and the leads just, like, step to the side or, like, go off stage and let everyone else dance. But in this one, like, everyone's a dancer, you know? Yeah.
1: It's beautiful. And the costumes are really good, too. Everyone had a good costume on. It was, like, they looked really realistic, but they weren't boring to look at. Like, I wasn't like, oh, my God, anyone could go and wear those jeans. Like, mm-hmm. they were still, like, kind of fun to,
0: and
1: like...
0: colorful.
1: And, like, really colorful. And it was, like, summer. Like, I felt like I was literally in the middle of summer when I watched that movie. And it was not. When we were watching it, it was, like, raining.
0: Yeah.
1: And miserable outside. So, 10 out of 10 to staging, lighting, colors, costumes.
0: Although, like, everything. Like, there's, like, one point when because Vanessa wants to be a fashion designer. It's, like, fabric rolling down the street. It's, like, really beautiful.
1: Just everything.
0: It's, like, the cinematography, the colors.
1: Cinematography award. Oscar. Well, look at us learning from the Oscars. Cinematography was good. The style was good. John M. Chu does a really good job adapting musicals into movies, I find.
0: Yes, like, he's great at it.
1: What else did he do? He did Crazy Rich Asians.
0: Mm-hmm.
1: In the Heights, Wicked. Let me look at his John Chu acting credits. Directing, not acting credits.
0: This movie was not nominated for any Oscars.
1: Crazy. Well, they never nominate.
0: But they did get other awards.
1: It's true. What has he directed?
0: He actually won Best Filmmaker at the Hollywood Critics Association.
1: There you go. Yeah. He did Wicked. He did Good Trouble. Now You See Me Too.
0: Hmm.
1: And I guess that's it. Oh, that's like, I mean, if you guys like know Justin Bieber's Believe, like, I guess he did that.
0: Oh my God. That's really random.
1: Right. But like his like recent movie credits have all been really good. He had like Now You See Me Too, Crazy Rich Asians, Good Trouble, Home Before Dark, In the Heights, Wicked, and Wicked Part 2.
0: And more coming, I'm sure.
1: I'm sure. And I'm so excited to see what he does. Genuinely.
0: Yeah. We also noticed that the filmmaking in this and the choices they made, especially in the first song, reminded us a lot of something we talked about in one of our past episodes, which is the Annie movie from 2017.
1: The millennial hope core for real. Yes. It was like that, like everything made a noise.
0: Yeah, like when the sounds of the street are incorporated into the music, like,
1: which is fun.
0: They're sweeping on beat and like the car honking.
1: Yes.
0: Like is in. Yes, it's
1: okay,
0: so...
1: Okay, Denny's on the dispatch.
0: Like, they have pitches, and it's, like, on rhythm. Yes. It's so cool.
1: I love when movies do
0: Big
1: that.
0: Big fan of that.
1: It's so fun. I do think we have to play your song.
0: Yeah,
1: our
0: we have a song.
1: One. We're flying
0: this
1: through
0: This is
1: our
0: one
1: episode,
0: of our... We say this so much because there's so much good music in this show. It's,
1: oh
0: like, all so good.
1: One of our faves.
0: But again. This one is Blackout by the In the Heights original Broadway company.
1: It's true.
0: Can you guess what happens in it?
1: No,
0: there's
1: no
0: a blackout.
1: Idea. No way, really?
0: Yep.
1: I would never have guessed that.
0: Yeah.
1: I thought they would get electricity back in the song.
0: No.
1: Ugh, tragic. Okay.
0: Well, enjoy.

0: see today, we wanted to just give out some resources and some places to start looking for if you need resources to deal with ICE. We do not support ICE at all on Going Dark, and we wanted to help educate you guys and maybe just have some places where you guys can make a difference or help out whenever, in whatever way you can. The first one is the Luce Hotline for Mass. I don't know, for Massachusetts. I don't know if I'm saying that right, but basically...
1: I think it's Luce.
0: Luce? Thank you, Anya.
1: You're being too Italian.
0: Oops. it's Luce Hotline for Mass, and it basically you can call them and report any sightings of ICE or DHS that you might see, and they can help confirm and spread awareness to the community quickly. They are very helpful, and they also have a lot of different resources on their website in case you need, like, a lawyer or you are looking to get in touch with people. The second one that we wanted to give you is Freedom for Immigrants, and they help locate those who've been detained by ICE. So if someone you know or someone you know who knows someone who's detained by ICE, Freedom for Immigrants can help you locate them or can help you find resources to help locate them. Not only in Massachusetts, but across the state, across all the states, as we know that immigrants are currently being moved from state to state in an effort so people don't know where they are. I also wanted to highlight that the ACLU and UIB Dream both have Know Your Rights information, so Know Your Rights cards, and those are just resources to help you know how to interact with ICE and what to do when you come across them. And then I would also recommend beyondboston.org. They have a lot of help, a lot of good resources. But basically it's all this information, but just it can go by like county and different things that is really helpful. Just any sort of resources like post-detention, during detention, post-deportation, basically anything that you might need in that situation, they have a lot. So maybe I might post that on our story if we want to, with all those resources, and we can maybe add it to our link tree. I don't know. Whatever, if you need a resource, it's there, and it's beyondboston.org. And then Anya also has other things to talk about.
1: Yes.
0: I did a lot of talking
1: this weekend. If you're looking for more of a, I don't know, lighthearted opportunity, the Simmons Sirens, which is our a cappella group, which I'm also a part of.
0: Our multi-talented queen.
1: We are performing this Sunday, which is March 22nd, at Boston University at 6 o'clock. And all proceeds that they make from ticket sales, the event is called Battle of the Babes. It's a benefit concert. and all of the proceeds that they make from ticket sales will go to the Immigrant Family Services Institute to help out those who are struggling in this situations.
0: Yeah. You will see me there. I'm going to go and support Anya and Simmons Sirens. So if you go, I will be there too, and we can connect.
1: Yay!
0: Yeah.
1: Okay. Other local opportunities for you
0: to go see shows, go see things. We have Angry, Raucous, and Shamelessly Gorgeous at Lyric Stage, and that opens tonight, and it's $20 with our student ID.
1: Guys, you can show for opening night. That's pretty cool.
0: It's like a very feminist-looking show. I'm not going to give the full synopsis, but it's like a feminist piece all about loving yourself for who you are all the time, no matter what your body or your face or your hair looks like.
1: Yeah.
0: Not, I don't know, hair and your body and your face is all the one thing, but no matter what your body or your mind is telling you or it looks like.
1: We also have To Kill a Mockingbird. This is your last one weekend to see it at the Umbrella Center for the Arts. That's only $25 with your student ID, and it's also about human rights.
0: Yes, and activism. Yes. So, wow, really just hitting all of the
1: human rights. Guess what, guys? It's actually entwined in everything.
0: It's so true. Politics is, everything is political, even musicals.
1: Especially musicals.
0: It's also Women's History Month, so.
1: Yes, happy Women's History Month. It took us 20 days to say that.
0: Oh. Well, it's not really my job to say that.
1: You're right. You guys should be telling us that.
0: Right.
1: Anyways.
0: Oh, okay. Sorry. I do support women in Women's History Month. We want to do some trivia with you before we let you all go. And there's a lot of people who got a bunch of stuff right. So be prepared for a list of names. Question one. how much is a lottery ticket? We said at the beginning, if you are listening,

0: and it is $96,000, which...
1: Dollars? Holler.
0: Yeah, and that could cover one semester of tuition.
1: Right.
0: Right.
1: Oh, our question two was,
0: yes, sorry.
1: Where does Usnavi's name come from? What is he named after? And he's named after a Navy ship that said U.S. Navy.
0: Usnavi.
1: Yeah. Pretty funny. Creative, I think.
0: Yeah. I mean, I like that name. I would think that it was just like a regular name, to be honest.
1: Right.
0: It doesn't sound like anything like odd. And then the last one is, where does Nina go to college? And I said it like six times because I couldn't remember what I was trying to say. And it is Stanford University in California. So,
1: yay.
0: Nice job to everyone who got it right.
1: Guys, five people got all five questions, or all three questions right this week. You guys all get to put that on your resume. Oh my gosh.
0: So exciting.
1: So that was Calla, Andy, Ella, Aylin, and Emily.
0: Oh my goodness. Yay, everybody. Good job. So many e-names this week.
1: Yes.
0: Huge wins.
1: Go e-names.
0: Go e-names. You guys rocked.
1: Okay, well, that's our show.
0: That's literally our show.
1: You've been listening to Simmons Radio the Shark, and... that's all we have today.
0: Yes, we'll see you next... Oh, no, wait, it's not. Anya.
1: Guys, we forgot to pick a musical for next week.
0: Oh, my gosh. We should pick it real time.
1: Yes.
0: Okay. Oh, my gosh, I can't believe we forgot. Okay, you get to do it with us on air. This is really embarrassing for us. What do you guys want to do? Should we have... first person to text us which musical they want us to do will win.
1: No, because that's going to be Andy.
0: It's going to be Andy, and it's... that we're not doing it. What if we did Be More Chill?
1: Oh my god, we're not doing that.
0: Sad. That 25th.
1: I feel like, should we do a Disney show?
0: Oh, yeah. What if we did High School Musical? So we can make Andy watch High School Musical.
1: Okay. Guys, next week. Tune in for High School Musical.
0: 1, 2, and 3? All three?
1: Oh, maybe not.
0: Oh.
1: Well, the stage show is only the first one, so.
0: It's true, it's true. Okay.
1: Well... look forward to that, everybody.
0: See you next week to do High School Musical.
1: Yay!
0: And that is our show, for real. Bye, everybody!
1: Okay, bye, guys! Thank you for listening.
0: Yes.

Welcome back to the sixth episode of the third season of Off the Record here on Simmons Radio The Shark. I'm your host, Maddie, and that was the iconic Don't Delete the Kisses by Wolf Alice that was starting us off. I love that song, and I feel like it's a perfect, like, winter into spring into summer vibe, so why not play it now? I'm calling this episode New England Save Me, half as a reoccurring joke that I have with my friends because I've just been saying blank save me for everything because I've been going through it lately. And also because for spring break I went to a few states in New England that I have not yet been to, and so it was the first nice tour of New England outside Boston for me. Next up I have Come Down Soon by Lizzie McAlpine, followed by California by Bebe Doobie, so please enjoy.

You just heard Come Down Soon by Lizzie McAlpine and California by Biba Doobie. These are both two artists that I've actually seen before and I love very, very much. It feels weird talking about Lizzie McAlpine being in Berkeley since she, or being in Boston since she was a Berkeley kid, which is literally right down the road from where I'm currently streaming from. So it's just kind of, I don't know, it's weird. I feel like everybody at Berkeley either wants to be Lizzie McAlpine or hates Lizzie McAlpine. And I'm like, okay, guys. Just admit that she's talented and move on. It has been so warm out here in Boston recently the past few days, and it's been so nice to go outside and soak up the sun and actually go on walks and hang out outside instead of in the dorms. So in honor of that, these songs that I'm playing today kind of remind me of spring and summer, and these next two are no exception. So here are Talk by the 1975, followed by Hole in the Ground by Inhaler.

0: We squeeze. 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
1: Tim.

0: 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This is Middle Ground Midnights.
1: Yes.
0: With Caitlin and Lily.
1: Yes, that is true. You just heard Tequila by MIA and Heavy Metal and Reflective by Azealia Banks.
0: Tequila is our first non-explicit song on this show.
1: No, she swears in it. It just doesn't come up as
0: really
1: for some reason. Yep.
0: What does she say? I couldn't even understand any of the lyrics.
1: Says,
0: I'm not going to lie.
1: Says fuck. She says, like, motherfucker in it. Yeah. It doesn't market it. Like, most of the songs on the album, it's called Maya by MIA, are explicit, but Spotify doesn't mark them for some reason.
0: So oh, interesting.
1: I have been led astray on regular Middle Ground episodes. Be like, oh, no, can't play that one because it...
0: I look
1: at the lyrics and I'm like, wait, these are explicit.
0: I feel like we've had a couple of instances of that happening on Middle Ground, which is our other show. Happens on Monday. 6 to 7.
1: Yep.
0: Don't make a joke about it.
1: No.
0: Yeah. This is our show. We each choose a song of the week and then we try to combine it into a cohesive playlist. So up next is gonna be Cat's song.
1: Yes, my song of the week is MBPQ Topless by Sudan Archives, and I love this song. I think it's so fun. I don't know, I was just looking through the playlist that I was making over the summer, because I made a lot of playlists over the summer, and I was like, what are there any songs on here that I would like want to do either on Middle Ground or on Midnights? And I saw this one and I was like, that's the one. I feel like it's R&B, so I'm like, this is It kind of feels like a Middle Ground song, but can't play it there
0: because
1: it's explicit. So I was like, we're just going to make Middle Ground Midnights into Middle Ground 2.0, which, like, that's kind of the point. But compared to last week, a little more tame.
0: Yeah, definitely a lot more tame than last week. And, like, even my section. Okay, so this week, basically, we have two very distinct vibes.
1: Yeah.
0: It's definitely not our, like, greatest blend, I would say. Like, definitely had some other place that are better. This is what we like to call a a transition or a ombre playlist.
1: Yeah, where it's like the first half of it is mostly mine, and then in the middle we were able to like kind of go like me Lily for a hot second, and then it's like Lily the rest of the way. So
0: yeah, I feel like we don't talk about a lot like on our show that we both basically just like add half the songs and then we just like mix it.
1: Yeah, we're like, hey, do you want to work on the playlist now? And we just sit down for like 10 minutes and we're like,
0: and just organize it.
1: How do we want these songs to go? And then we go, okay. And then we do it.
0: Yeah, in some weeks it's a lot easier, but the split this week is like, it's Cat's like logo, little like avatar.
1: Yeah, like my profile
0: picture. That is the word that I was searching for. And then it's like a little mix up and then it's just me on the rest.
1: Yeah.
0: But yeah, it's exciting. The end of the playlist is going to be more chill. We have a very, like, bang start.
1: Yeah. I feel like even after these two, it gets a little bit more chill. Those were my two kind of, like, not like kind of, like, more left field ones, where I was like, these are just songs I want to play, and they kind of fit with this. So they're going in.
0: Notorious for having, like, four genres on the playlist. But, you know what? It works. It's fun. We're happy to be here. And
1: okay.
0: Enjoy your listening.
1: Yeah.

0: in the streets. I'll be in the streets. I'll be in the streets.
1: You're listening to Simmons Radio The Shark. This is Middle Ground Midnights with Caitlin and Lily.
2: You just heard Princess Going Digital by Amore, La-Di-Da by Rochelle Jordan, and Shove It by Santa Gold and Spank Rock.
1: Yay. I don't know any of those songs.
2: Yeah, that was really surprising, because when we were doing this, Lily was like, I don't know any of these songs, and I'm like, well, besides, you know the MIA one, because...
1: Well, yeah, I know Azealia Banks and MIA.
2: Yeah, but some of the other ones, I was like, I thought you, like...
1: But the past five songs...
2: Yeah.
1: That we... Wait.
2: Four?
1: Four songs.
2: Yeah.
1: I can count, believe me.
2: But I was like, I don't know, I thought you would have known, like, Santa Gold, or... maybe Sudan Archives, but yeah, I don't know.
1: I just, these are, like, not in my realm of listening, for some reason. We are very much like that. We're, like, we're a Venn diagram that really doesn't overlap, like, that much.
2: Yeah, like, surprisingly.
1: Which is why having a show together is really fun, because, like, it's just, yeah, like, new music all the time.
2: Exactly.
1: It's really cool.
2: Yeah.
1: This
2: is, I think, where the mixing process happened, quote-unquote.
1: Yeah.
2: Mixing.
1: The next song is a song that I added.
2: Yeah,
1: which we'll get to in a second, but we do need to do an update, because last time we were on the radio on Monday, we were like so pissed off because we didn't have any power or hot water.
2: Oh my god. We have since got power back, like
1: Tuesday,
2: that, yeah, like that day, and then we just got hot water back tonight.
1: And it was, I just had my first shower before we came here. Well, I've been showering. My first hot water shower
2: in a week.
1: First time washing my hair since Sunday.
2: Yeah.
1: And it was magical. It was beautiful.
2: It was so nice.
1: So,
2: and I'm taking mine because I washed my hair this morning. I just like stuck my head under the cold ass water and washed my hair really fast. So tomorrow I'm gonna take like a shower.
1: I took two cold showers and they were brutal. Like, yeah. And it's not just like a lukewarm shower. We have to iterate this. Like,
2: it was cold.
1: It's
2: like
1: cold.
2: It was cold.
1: Like, it was probably like 40 degrees,
2: which is crazy because the first day we didn't have. Like, the first day we were on the generator, I took a shower and it got really hot.
1: Yeah.
2: So it was after that first day that whatever broke, like, the boiler or the water heater, like,
1: I think
2: busted.
1: It was probably the water heater because we still had, like, heat.
2: Yeah, fine. That's true.
1: So, yeah, that's our update. Ending the week much better than we started. I think everyone is, especially because of the weather.
2: Yeah.
1: It's getting nicer. And we have a beautiful weekend.
2: Exciting.
1: You don't have any commentary to say, really?
2: I mean, oh, well, we were just talking about how at 12 a.m., October 2nd is World College Radio Day.
1: Oh, yes!
2: So that's really exciting because we are now college DJs of 3 years.
1: Yeah, that's crazy.
2: We're not doing a show tomorrow, but, like, we, like, almost are. Like, we're nearly there.
1: Yeah, nearly there. 1 hour off.
2: Yeah. I didn't know that was, a day, so...
1: I feel like I've heard it, but it's one of those, like... days where, like, I mean, everything's a day, you
2: yeah
1: know?
2: Everything has a day, but I saw the whatever the like Boston University radio station is on Instagram, they were like, we're doing like 24 hours of just like college like radio shows all day. I'm like, that'd be like so cool, but we can't do that. So
1: yeah, so happy National College Radio Day.
2: Yeah, almost.
1: Love but. College Radio. Up next is Soul Food by Red Devil.
3: Yeah.

lounge. Y'all niggas not thugging them up. But tell me what happened to leaving the slums. Y'all niggas is not God. Not trying to hear judging them up. Not trying to hear judging them up. Yeah. Y'all niggas is not God.

0: Yeah, one morning.
1: I don't know, Monday you're fine. Monday you're fine. Summertime, you know? All tired and shit, sleep under my eyes, looking at myself in the mirror.
0: Who's that? Who's that? Are you listening?
1: Anyways, I'm one of a kind. Well, people like me, one of a kind. When life gives us lemons, we just take in the essence. Hear me? Don't look back, don't look back. Keep driving. You know what I'm saying? Leave the sourness behind you.
2: Keep driving.
1: Leave it to the streets. That's it. OTSS, owner of the strong. That's it.

We can smoke it on the Henley Honda Rizza. 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

0: It's an ill vision.
1: Why is it dog friend?
2: Trying to get that West Coast money.
0: That's where he fucked up.
2: Oh, yeah. Don't fuck.
3: That sounds so bad. Like the dog pound is running through his bitch. So
1: he's walking.
2: They all had their sneakers on fucking naked. So they can get good.

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Like, how the hell he drop an EP and meet Jay-Z? Girls who used to tell me I ain't cool enough now text me pics saying you can tear this up. I don't really like shades, big rims, or jewelry, but getting time of day from a model is new to me. Being

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1: You just heard Gold Teeth by Blood Orange, Project Pat, Gangsta Vu, and Tinashe, Firefly by Childish Gambino, Willie Dynamite by Mac Miller, and Dimitri by Acton Bronson and The Alchemist.
0: As well as Honda by FKA Twigs and Pa Liu. I did not know how to say that.
1: I think you're probably right. Willie Dynamite by Mac Miller was my song of the week. Actually, my second song of the week, because originally I had... oh my god, what did I have? I had Mac Miller and Kendrick Lamar and...
0: I don't remember Iman,
1: what's his face? Well, if you know what I'm talking about, you know what I'm talking about. very good song as well, but I decided to switch it. If you know the song, you know why.
0: Yeah,
1: but I love Willie Dynamite. It's an older Mac Miller song, and I just love Mac Miller. He's probably one of my top five artists all time.
0: Yeah.
1: And Caitlin just asked me in the studio if he's the one who died.
0: So sometimes I mix up him and Mac DeMarco, but only because...
1: They're both named Mac?
0: I think that's
1: so, like, what about Macklemore?
0: Well, Macklemore is, like, that's a whole separate thing. That's not...
1: Mac Miller and Mac DeMarco have such different music.
0: I don't listen to either of them, so sometimes I get confused.
1: That's okay. Well, yes, Mac Miller is no longer with us, but I love his music. And he actually just, like, I don't know, his team or whatever, released one of his older demos. Or, no, re-released a whole album with, like, I think some demos on it and some, like,
0: you
1: stuff that wasn't
0: me,
1: released.
0: But
1: I haven't listened through, so I can't attest to anything on there. The cover, of like, the album cover is very 2026, I will say.
0: Yeah.
1: It's just, it's, like, it's not timeless. That's, in my opinion. We only have two more songs for you tonight, and they're both my songs. So obviously, this whole end of the playlist has been my music. That's why I'm still talking, and Caitlin has only said yeah.
0: Wait, there was something else you wanted to mention.
1: I know. Oh, yeah, yeah, yeah.
0: Oh, yeah.
1: So, you just heard Blood Orange, right? And then also FKA Twigs, which was one of Kat's songs. And we had also had both of those artists on Middle Ground last week.
0: Yes, we've been playing a lot of the same artists. So next Monday, we need to, like, genre switch.
1: I know. But this Monday, we genre switched. This is a different show. Like, this is Midnights, technically. So, like, does it matter?
0: That is true.
1: But also, I feel like they've all worked really well on the playlists, and it showcases the diversity of the artists.
0: Yeah, I do really love... Capri songs.
1: I was thinking about playing some more Lil Yachty next week, though.
0: Yeah, okay.
1: Because we played four of his songs last week, but...
0: Yeah, I'll make sure my song of the week is, like, something that'll be impossible to blend.
1: Oh, God.
0: I'll gridlock Lil Yachty off the playlist. He can have a break.
1: Well, up next to you, we have Already by Kodak Black.

0: And that was Middle Ground Midnights on Simmons Radio The Shark. You just heard Freestyle by West Side Gun. Last song of the night.
1: Yep. Thanks for tuning in.
0: And we will see you next week.
1: On Monday.
0: Bye.

Hello and welcome to Nostalgic Girl Radio on Simmons Radio The Shark. You just heard Spring Into Summer by Lizzie McAlpine. Let me just fix the mic. Okay. Yeah, this episode is going to be, I talked about it a lot on my Instagram, but it's going to be mostly songs that have some sort of like theme or element of time. I really struggled like explaining it, but the concept in my head is like so clear. But basically last like year, my spring episode was just like, yay, spring songs. And I really loved that playlist, but I'm like, even a year later when I'm like trying to get in the mood for spring, like those are the songs I listen to. So I was kind of like, I don't know how to like ring in this new like season, this like kind of vibe of it really starting to feel like spring. And then I was thinking, like, obviously as I'm getting older and like graduating in a few months and starting to think about like getting a job and moving and just like everyone's having birthdays, and like I feel like it's, people are like just aging and we just feel so old, and like just time has kind of gone by so quickly that it's like very overwhelming. So I think a lot of these songs, at least in my opinion, I think they really do touch on these topics, and I think some of them are like more hopeful and happy, and some of them are a little bit sadder. I didn't do ones that were like really upsetting. There's some songs that I definitely think fit this label that I just couldn't listen to. But yeah, so these ones I would say overall are a little bit happier and like kind of, yeah, just like a little bit more on the hopeful side, but just in general kind of discuss themes of like time and things changing. And yeah, I was really inspired and I'm really upset. The whole reason I had this playlist, I kind of had this playlist on my Spotify, and the whole reason I had it was because of the song All in Good Time by Iron and Wine featuring Fiona Apple, because I think that is such a beautiful song and definitely recommend listening to it. But it was explicit and I couldn't play it, which really is upsetting. I'll probably add it to the playlist like before I post it online. But yeah, that song, just know it kind of inspired a lot of this, because that song is really, really good and just kind of touches on all of the themes. But yeah, I don't want to yap too much more. I just did want to introduce the episode. So yeah, I wanted to start with the Lizzie McAlpine song. Up next, we have Spring by Angel Olsen. I played this last year and I'll play it again. It is so good, but I think the lyrics and kind of the overall vibe, it definitely touches more into this. And I'm actually looking at this playlist right now, and this is so crazy because I guess the actual playlist, I started it April 16th, 2024. So I've had this playlist for like 2 years that I've just been like kind of editing and tweaking and like adding things across the past 2 years, which I think is also very fitting to this episode. But yeah, Spring by Angel Olsen and One of These Days by Bedouin. Yeah, that's not going to be the correct pronunciation, but these two kind of similar vibe. They were both added April 16th, 2024, and they're both really, really good. So please enjoy.

Perfect. I love both of those songs so much, and I definitely think they kind of encapsulate the feeling that I'm trying to get across with this playlist. Up next, I have two Julia Jacklin songs. To me, these are two of like the sadder ones on the playlist, but I just love Julia Jacklin's voice so much that I really wanted to like keep them on and incorporate them. First, I have To Perth Before the Border Closes. This song I listened a lot when I like was studying abroad, and I think with kind of thinking and talking about like moving and what life looks like post grad and kind of that like overwhelming feeling of just like kind of everything around you changing, you know, even if it's a positive and even if it's your choice, this song I think really gets those feelings across. And yeah, I think especially I went home to like where I grew up last week, and I was thinking a lot about this song. And then up after that is Someday. This is the Triple J Like A version, also by Julia Jacklin. This is a cover, but it's just really, really good. This is one of her like older songs slash covers, but I kind of just found it slash listened to it, but it definitely does tackle similar themes. But yes, please enjoy. And To Perth Before the Border Closes is kind of one of my favorite songs of all time, so I definitely am happy that it kind of fits and will be included on this playlist. So please enjoy the next two.

Oops, the Simon and Garfunkel song started a little early, but yes, you just heard To Perth Before the Border Closes and Someday by Julia Jacklin on Nostalgico Radio, on Simmons Radio, The Shark. It's your host, Charlotte. Up next, we have Flowers Never Bend with the Rainfall by Simon and Garfunkel and All Things Must Pass by George Harrison. I felt like I couldn't do this episode without either of these songs, so happy that they're on here and included. But yeah, I think they're both kind of, when you just listen to the lyrics, you'll get it. But I think, yeah, Flowers Never Bend with the Rainfall is about kind of the resilience that like life takes, and All Things Must Pass is kind of in the title and self-explanatory, but both super good, so please enjoy.

You are still listening to Nostalgic Girl Radio on Simmons Radio, The Shark. I'm your host, Charlotte. Up next, I have A Month or Two by Audie Lay. I think that's how you pronounce it. I really, really love this one. Just kind of the whole, like, second half of the song is just, like, give it some time. And it's so good. And it's, the lyrics are really beautiful and just kind of about, yeah, like, time passes, just give it some time, like, a month or two, like, things will change, and I just really, really love the song. And then Lingering by Allegra Krieger. I love Allegra and her music. I think she's very underrated, and Lingering is probably one of her more popular ones, but I think it really fits this whole playlist and this whole episode, and it's just really beautiful. And then Dragon.

The last two songs I have for you today are These Days by Nico and Kenneth Chase by Labi Saphir. Had to include them, especially Kenneth Chase. I think these are more just like, to me, they fit the vibe. And like in my head, I think especially Kenneth Chase, the feelings that I get when I listen to this song are like the feelings I've been having recently when thinking about like time and like this overwhelming, these just like really strong, overwhelming emotions. I hope you guys enjoyed this episode. Those will be the last two. Have a great day and a great weekend. And I will see you back here next week. Not really sure what that episode's going to look like. I'm thinking like spring trip hop music, maybe. I don't really know. So please enjoy These Days and Kenneth Chase. Goodbye.

Hello. Hello. I hope I'm live. I accidentally started with my mic on, but that's okay because that just means I'm super duper prepared. Hello. Hey, howdy, hi. You're listening to Simmons Radio the Shark. My name is Ella, and this is From Off the Shelf, a show where I give you a mystery book of the week. And you can catch the mystery clues that I give for the book because I just wouldn't leave you stranded like that. You can catch those clues over on our Instagram at From Off the... Oh, hi, Luke. You can catch those clues as they come out over on our Instagram at From Off the Shelf Radio. If I post them throughout the week prior, sorry. I have most of this monologue memorized at this point. It's been, gosh, this is our 15th episode. It's technically our 14th because episode 9 was the episode that did not get to be because of a snow day question mark, I believe, was what happened. Made me very sad. that's pretty much the spiel. And I give you some tunes. But I'm assuming for the most part that if you've perfectly tuned in at this time, that you are a little bit used to the show. But I'm always excited to hear if there are any new listeners out there. So if this is your first time, hey, howdy, hi. You can go follow us on Instagram, again, From Off the Shelf Radio. I'll quit my yapping. Any hoodaloo. I say it every week and then I mock myself for it every week, but I'm excited for this week's episode. This is maybe some of the most interaction on both my personal and my public accounts that I've ever gotten for an episode, other than maybe episode 1 when we were just starting up in November. Oh, this is such a reminiscent period of time because the school year is ending. This is my last full week of classes as a freshman, which is crazy. I am still taking a summer class for the first half of the summer, so a little bit boo there. The Simmons won't let me go. but I am excited for this second to last episode of the year. What? So crazy. I'm going to give myself a second to get Instagram pulled up. But in case you're new to the show, which I slightly doubt you are, but it's okay if you are. What we like to do is we go through the clues that I posted throughout the week prior, technically throughout the 2 weeks prior because of our administrative Monday where I did not get to hang out with you here live in Studio A last week, but I am now. So let's go through the clues for this week's mystery book. The first clue, incredibly vague, was that I read the series growing up as a little girl, sitting in my bedroom with all of my bookshelves. Yes, bookshelves. Bookcases. Yes, multiple bookcases. I read an insane amount of books as a child. I would go to the library about once a week. Once a week-ish. Shout out to the Bolton Public Library. I love you guys. Please have a job opening soon. I need you fire someone, please, and hire me. if any libraries are listening right now, I am in the market for a job. Woo! I think that's the second week that I've complained about the job market and the fact that... we don't have time to get into that. Anyways, I love libraries, and I grew up reading a lot of books, so this clue is intentionally vague, because there are so many books that this could be. The second clue, this is a lot more specific, so you're welcome, is that the first book was recently re-released in color, as opposed to the original black and white font and illustration style that it was released in. Which I think this is very interesting. I have a lot of thoughts about the re-release. I've seen a lot of people on both sides of the argument of whether it was a good decision to make the book in color. I think that there's a lot to be said about the increase in diversity that comes with these books, because I think it makes the true diversity of the characters stand out more, instead of them all being in black and white and kind of leaving it up to interpretation. I think it's really great to set explicit examples of diversity and strong examples of female friendship in that way. But also, it's kind of ugly. I'm going to be so real. I was looking at it in, I think it was Target a couple weeks ago, and I was like, oh God, they've ruined it. But it's okay. We'll get into that a little more later on tonight in the show. Moving on to our third clue. And that was the post that I made for forgetting that there was no school on Monday. I think I was hanging out with my friends and they're like, oh yeah,
You don't have a, do you, oh no, I was talking with my team from the executive board, because I'm on the executive board for our radio as a social media manager, and I was like, oh wait, we don't have radio at all on Monday. Nobody has anything on Monday. So no Monday last week. I mean, there was a Monday last week, but I didn't have one. I'm going to move on. Third clue is that this book is like Diary of a Wimpy Kid if it had a sister. And this clue, it's, I feel like a lot of people guess the book after this point, unless you are my mother. And yes, Mama, I am going to make fun of you once again for misunderstanding a clue. This is, it's not as bad. I had at least 10 people who guessed the book correctly. Won't be revealing it just yet. And my mom was very excited to submit her guess that it was the Babysitter's Club. Mama, unfortunately, it is not. But it was a really good guess. Based on the rest of the clues, applauding you. I'm so proud of you. And those are our three clues that came about this week. I don't really have a lot much else to say. I feel like I talked about the second clue a lot. But I'm excited to get more into it after our music break. I don't know if I'm going to be talking about that right now. I think that's after the second music break or third. No, second. I can't count. Yeah. I've got a really great set list for tonight. There are some songs on here that I'm surprised I haven't played yet. I'm going to start you off with Ballad of a Homeschooled Girl by Olivia Rodrigo. I have been saving this song, you have no idea for how long, because I feel like the Ballad of a Homeschooled Girl is just such a great example of that feeling of being awkward when you are a teenage girl. And especially because Olivia Rodrigo is writing it from the perspective of a homeschooled girl, which I believe that she was, because she was very busy with her acting career when she was a little younger than I am now. And there are some things that I cannot relate to because I did get to go to public school. So I do have that social interaction, but I feel like especially from COVID, people my age and a little younger and a little older definitely have that feeling of like we were at a pretty pivotal moment in our growth, about finalizing that, how do I talk to people? And we didn't quite get that because we didn't have that in-person interaction for literally years. It all goes back to COVID. but this is just, it's just such a sweet song and I love it so much. And I think it really encapsulates the theme of this entire book series. Another clue. This book is actually a series. And we're going to be talking about the whole series pretty generally, except for when I was talking about that second clue with the fact that the first book was released in color. But I'm going to send you over to some music now. So I will see you on the other side. Bye-bye.

Hello, welcome back. The next song almost started playing. That would have been a disaster. This could be a disaster. Oh, is that Pet Shop Boys or Depeche Mode? I shall have to do research. Anyways, welcome back. I hope you enjoyed your little break. You are listening to Simmons Radio the Shark. My name is Ella, and this is From Off the Shelf. And you, if you're just arriving now, you're coming in at the perfect time because we are about to announce the mystery book. But first, we have to cover what songs we just played. Looking over at the graph right now, those songs are a little quiet. So if anyone is feeling particularly, anyone's feeling particularly interested in some community engagement, please tell me if that was a little too quiet, and then I'll adjust that. Anyways, what we just listened to, we started off with Ballad of a Homeschooled Girl by Olivia Rodrigo. Like I was talking about before the break, I think the song is the epitome of the series. Again, kind of like what I was saying with my personal experience, it's not about homeschool. In fact, it's about high school. So very public. but I think that sense of teenage awkwardness can be translated into multiple different areas, and it really does translate into this book very well. Followed up with Picture to Burn by Taylor Swift off of her very first album. This is one of my favorite songs from Taylor Swift because it's an eponymous album. What's the other one that I really like? Our Song, obviously. That one's incredible. Teardrops on My Guitar is also very good. I need to listen to Tim McGraw more. I need to get into early Taylor a little bit more. I'm going to sound like a fake Swiftie. Wait, what's that album called? What's the purple one? Is that Enchanted? Speak Now! Oh my god. Enchanted is on Speak Now. I'm sensing a Speak Now era coming back real soon. Yeah, I thought that song kind of translates, I thought that song kind of captures that sense of teenage anger and like the slight unreasonability. I don't know if that's a word, but I think you get what I mean. Like how unreasonable it can sometimes be to just get so angry that you write a song like Picture to Burn by Taylor Swift. I think that also translates into that sense of teenage awkwardness and the really strong emotions that come with being in high school and being surrounded by a bunch of kids your own age. And then we ended off with Campus by Vampire Weekend. Campus is about college, so more me than the book series, but I really like the song. I think that the beat is really fun and it kind of captures that spunk of the book. And I'm very excited for the next song, which we're not going to go into immediately because, of course, we have to reveal what the book of the week is. Kind of like last week, I'm so sorry, not going to give you a countdown. It's a bit of a quieter day. It's so crazy to me that it was like very... It's still very bright right now. I'm used to it being dark by the time I get to Studio A. Next week is going to be crazy. Wow. Anyways, so without further ado, I shall announce that this week's mystery book of the week is none other than Dork Diaries by Rachel Renee Russell. In case you're not already familiar with Dork Diaries is a book series. It's kind of... I wouldn't describe it as a graphic novel, per se. It is predominantly words-based, but with plenty of illustrations from the main character herself, because it is a series of diaries from the perspective of the main character, Nikki Maxwell. Nikki is short for Nicole. It chronicles her experience in high school as she's new to the high school in the very first book. That makes sense to me. And she... has friends that she meets. She eventually gets a boyfriend later on in the series who she has a crush on for like the longest time. Oh my god. She has a very annoying little sister who is she was endearing to me when I first read the book because I was like, oh, she's a little kid, it's cute. And now the older I get, the more I'm like, oh. Like, I don't really like Brianna that much. My little sister would never... Oh. No, okay, she would never do most of the things that Brianna does, mostly just because we're such different people, like the four of us. there are some childhood memories that are coming to mind that I think are very Brianna of Lana. I won't reveal them live on air, but Lana, when I call later tonight, I will be telling what stories I'm thinking of. But yeah, so this whole series, there's so many books, and I think the series is done for now, which is very sad to me. But it's basically the series of diaries of a high school girl who's like about 16. It's kind of weird in that she doesn't really age up. Like, she doesn't ever get to senior year graduating. She's just like in high school.
which is very funny. But there's still like summer vacations. It's a lot like Big Nate, the way that he's in sixth grade every single year and everyone is like repeating the same year over and over again, but they don't like make any comments about that. Yeah. But less so about the actual stories, because I will be picking out some, or no, it's okay. I said I wasn't going to make that point, and then it turns out I'm actually going to make that point. I have my script out open. But another clue that I just wanted to pull out that I didn't get to is the writing style. There's a very iconic kind of trying to be teenage girl and maybe succeeding writing style that comes with these books. Nikki is a very enthusiastic writer. She writes with a lot of exclamation marks and emoticons. She will frequently include smiley faces in her writing or sad faces. And really interesting connection that has nothing to do with this book, by the way, but that writing, oh, spoilers for Bunny number 2, the sequel to Bunny by Mona Awad, the sequel being We Love You, Bunny. I mean, it's not like that big of a, I'll work my way around it being a spoiler. One of the characters in the sequel to Bunny, which was our episode 3, has that same writing style. And I realized that as I was typing up the script for this episode that I was like, oh my god, wait. This reminds me of Dork Diaries, which is a really weird comparison to make. But yeah, that's so crazy. Anyways, getting back into the point that I said I wasn't going to make, but I actually am. There are, as I said, many books in this series, but the two best books in this series, in my opinion, which is supported by a lot of members of the fandom, are the Purple Book, as I know it, which is a very fun book in which Nikki gets hit in the head by a volleyball after having a very bad day. She gets hit in the head by a volleyball by her frenemy, Mackenzie, who's like the popular rich girl and just really hates Nikki for some reason. Probably because she has main character syndrome. And Nikki ends up having a hallucination? Question mark? And imagines that she is transported into this fantasy land where all of the fairy tales have, like, turned into, or all of her friends have turned into these fairy tale characters. But instead of, like, a fairy tale, it's like, it's a land, but it's also a single high school. It's kind of weird. And she has to find her way to the principal, who is, of course, the Queen of Hearts. And eventually, like, get some help trying to go back to her land. It's like, it mixes everything that you can think of. It's Alice in Wonderland, it's The Wizard of Oz, there's a little Rapunzel, Cinderella, I already said Alice in Wonderland, but that's really, like, the predominant part of the plot. It's just such a good book. I really like it. I find myself rereading it every once in a while when I'm just, like, cleaning out my room or the basement, and I just stumble across it and want to read for a little bit. Genuinely very good. I love those kinds of books. And then the second best one, in my opinion, may be tied for first, is a very interesting trope in which the mean girl, Mackenzie, Nikki's frenemy, actually steals the diary and completely changes it. Like, the first mini portion of the book is Nikki just, like, going about her day, noticing that Mackenzie's acting a little strange, and, like, she's, after 8 books, has finally noticed that, like, Nikki left her diary somewhere strange. And Mackenzie ends up taking it, and the handwriting completely changes, the illustration style changes, and Mackenzie is an amazing illustrator, let me say. I wonder if the author, like, purposely changed styles or hired someone else to do the illustrations, because they are so different, but, like, some slight similarities, but they're so good. And the book cover, like, actually, I don't think it changes, but it's a print, which was kind of uncommon for the rest of the book series at the time. It's leopard print, which is very much Mackenzie. And in the actual book, Mackenzie does she rip up an old bag to change the cover of the diary? There's, like, some cloth that she has, and she's very rich, so of course she just has, like, spools of cloth in her room for making accessories. It's such a good book, and I feel like it really does a good job of bringing out the friend in front of me and really humanizing who Mackenzie is. It's like the typical, oh, mean girl has slightly absentee parents who are rich, so it's like there's a odd balance of, oh, well, do I feel bad for her, like, just because she has absentee parents and doesn't have, like, a very strong home life doesn't mean that she should be mean. But also, like, you can see the reasons behind it. I think it's really interesting and really challenges
young readers to think twice about before judging characters, which I think is so great to have in a children's book. I feel like we get that so often in adult books and not really a lot in children's books. Yeah. But that's my little rant about the book series for now. I'm going to send you back into some music, more on the teenage experience and a lot about Dork Diaries. I'm going to get you started off with Ribs by Lord, which is a classic kind of teenage sentimentalism of losing your childhood but being ready for adulthood. All right, I'll see you on the other side.

Hello, welcome back. Was that enough time that I need to? I think that was like a total of 10 minutes. but we don't have quite enough stuttering over my words here. Debating whether I need to tell you that you are listening to Simmons Radio the Shark and that this is Ella with From Off the Shelf. I'm going to do it anyway. In case you aren't already aware or a radio person, we have to announce that about every 15 minutes and tell people that they're listening to Simmons Radio. Oop, that was the wrong thing I meant to delete. Oop. Anyways, you just listened to some songs there, which is so great. I've been chilling out listening. I love this playlist. This is a good set list this week. We started off with Ribs by Lorde. As I said, a really good example of the idea of that teenage sentimentalism. Briefly interrupted by Nobody's Soldier by Hozier. Sorry about that. I was going through the set list for next week's episode, trying to make a TikTok ahead of time. It turns out I accidentally hit the wrong button on my phone,

a representation of like falling in love with a guy who volunteers at an animal shelter and is like really nice to his mom. We need more role models like that in children's literature instead of falling in love with the bad boy, the bully, because he's hot. And then only falling in love with your best friend who is really nice and has been so great to you for years after the fact. Like, don't even get me started on Tall Girl. My God. And then we followed up with Daylight by Harry Styles. I was going to play Adore You and have a little bit of a Harry Styles double feature there, but for the sake of time, I said no. But let's get right along to our final talking point of the night and talk about that second clue there, which is that the first book was re-released in color. And I kind of talked about it a little bit before we headed into the reveal of the book and, of course, some tunes. But I think that this re-release and the idea of putting it in color and kind of giving it new illustrations has some pros and cons. On the side of the pros, as previously mentioned, I think that it really makes the diversity of this book and also makes diversity in this book, period, a lot more obvious. And it's really great that such a popular series can have such strong representation of female friendship. Even if the girls are all a little bit silly, they do really work hard for their dreams and they really show up for each other, which is so nice. And I actually had no idea that there was really any diversity in the books. When I was a little kid, that wasn't something I really paid attention to as much. But now that I'm older, I really want to make sure that my kids, when I have them in a very long time from now, have that diversity. And I actually even didn't know that the author was a woman of color herself, which is crazy. So go Rachel Renee Russell for adding the diversity that maybe wasn't quite there the first time around. And the only really big con is that I feel like having the books be in color, even if it's just this first book, takes away this kind of journal part of the book that's so essential, because it's just Nikki like scribbling down her thoughts. The book literally is designed to look like a diary. It has a series of lines, kind of like a regular journal would, and a very handwriting-esque font to it. Along with Nikki's various styles, like adding a lot of exclamation points and adding smiley faces or frowny faces. So to have the book be like a very glossy, colored look, I feel like really takes away from it. And it's specifically the way that the illustration is drawn. It looks like it's been computer generated. It looks very flat, and the way that they've tried to make it three-dimensional, it still just looks flat. And not only that, but they've changed the illustration style, which is fine, I guess. I really liked the doodling way that Nikki drew characters and people, but they changed the whole outfits. They got rid of all of the fun accessories that are so classically 2000s, which is, I believe, when the books first came out. And the outfits are so ugly now. Like, I don't even want them. The accessories that Nikki has was such a big, like, attractive part of it for me, because I have curly hair. I can't accessorize with my hair. Trust me when I say I had the greatest bracelets growing up. I had cool jewelry as a kid. And that was the only way that I really felt like I got to accessorize. But Nikki has like so many cool things that she puts in her hair, because she has like really short wavy hair. She puts in two pigtails usually, and she has like a million necklaces that she puts on. She has like the classic kind of Disney's layering. So give me my accessories back. Give me my Nikki back. And those are my thoughts on the redesign and the color version of the first book, which was recently re-released. That being said, I do recommend that you get any version of the first book that you can. Maybe not if you're above the age of like 15. I don't think you'll really like the books as much then. But I do think they're really great for the maybe like... Well, it really depends on what your reading level is when you're a kid. I was reading them, gosh, when was I reading them? Definitely elementary school. Maybe like fourth and fifth grade. Fifth grade feels about right. Oh, maybe even younger, honestly. Maybe like third. Yeah. Well, before we end for the night, I'm going to send you back into some music. I'm going to get started with The Pop Kids by the Pet Shop Boys. Kind of an interesting poll. I feel like it's kind of
It's kind of a similar level of Campus by Vampire Weekend in that it's maybe talking about people who are a lot older.

Nikki really is, but I feel like it kind of captures that youthful spirit that really translates well into, I said translate way too many times this episode, kind of works well into the Dark Diaries. So I'll see you on the other side.

sayonara, adios. On the flip side, cheerio, por siempre te

0: home safe.
1: And that's going to be all from me tonight. Well, it's only been 9 minutes, so I'm not going to give you the whole spiel of Welcome Back to Simmons Radio the Shark, except I guess I just did there. Well, that'll be all from me tonight. It's our second to last episode, and it's almost 6 p.m., so I will be heading out of Studio A and going to Bartle with my dear roommate, Mary, because I'm hungry. Well, have a great night, everyone, or whatever time of day it is for you right now. I will see you next week for the last time, and then you won't hear from me until September, unless you live near me / want to see me, then you will probably hear from me before then. Well, yeah, that'll be all from me tonight.

That was Dear Mr. Fantasy by Traffic. Hello, I'm Liz, and this is Sad-Eyed Radio on Simmons Radio the Shark. Today I'm playing, like, country-ish music, I guess. I guess that's the theme for today. But next up, I have Harvest by Neil Young.

You're listening to Sad Eyed Radio on Simmons Radio The Shark. The last three songs, since I got a little ahead of myself, were Country Pie and On a Night Like This, both by Neil Young, and Friend of the Devil by The Grateful Dead. Next up, I have two songs by the band. They were kind of the reason I really wanted to play the band today, which is kind of the reason I chose this theme. I guess they're more Americana, but that's just how things worked out. So next up is A Rocking Chair by the band, and then The Wait by the band.

That was You Ain't Going Nowhere by Joan Baez, and you're listening to Satellite Radio on Simmons Radio, The Shark. Next up, I have Blue Eyes Crying in the Rain by Willie Nelson and Dead Flowers by The Rolling Stones.

The last two songs you heard were Betty and Dupre by Tia Blake and Will You Love Me Tomorrow by Linda Ronstadt. All right, next up I have Willin' by Little Feat, followed by Ramblin' Man by the Allman Brothers Band. This is Sad Eyed Radio on Simmons Radio, The Shark.

I've been warped by the rain, driven by the snow. I'm drunk and dirty, don't you know? And I'm still willing. And I was out on the road late at night. I seen my pretty Alice in every headlight. Alice.

All right. This is Satellite Radio on Simmons Radio The Shark, and we're about to wrap it up for the day. Thank you for listening. Next up, and for my last song of the day, I have, of course, I couldn't do a country-ish episode without including this. So next up is Ghost Riders in the Sky by Johnny Cash.

Welcome back to the sixth episode of the third season of Off the Record here on Simmons Radio The Shark. I'm your host, Maddie, and that was the iconic Don't Delete the Kisses by Wolf Alice that was starting us off. I love that song, and I feel like it's a perfect, like, winter into spring into summer vibe, so why not play it now? I'm calling this episode New England Save Me, half as a reoccurring joke that I have with my friends because I've just been saying blank save me for everything because I've been going through it lately. And also because for spring break I went to a few states in New England that I have not yet been to, and so it was the first nice tour of New England outside Boston for me. Next up, I have Come Down Soon by Lizzie McAlpine, followed by California by BB Doobie, so please enjoy.

You just heard Come Down Soon by Lizzie McAlpine and California by Biba Doobie. These are both two artists that I've actually seen before and I love very, very much. It feels weird talking about Lizzie McAlpine being in Berkeley since she, or being in Boston since she was a Berkeley kid, which is literally right down the road from where I'm currently streaming from. So it's just kind of, I don't know, it's weird. I feel like everybody at Berkeley either wants to be Lizzie McAlpine or hates Lizzie McAlpine. And I'm like, okay, guys. Just admit that she's talented and move on. It has been so warm out here in Boston recently the past few days, and it's been so nice to go outside and soak up the sun and actually go on walks and hang out outside instead of in the dorms. So in honor of that, these songs that I'm playing today kind of remind me of spring and summer, and these next two are no exception. So here are Talk by the 1975, followed by Hole in the Ground by Inhaler.

You're listening to Off the Record on Simmons Radio The Shark. I'm your host, Maddie, and you just heard Talk by the 1975, followed by Hole in the Ground by Inhaler. I hope you enjoyed those two. I believe that Hole in the Ground is the first single from an upcoming Inhaler album, perhaps. This would be their senior album, their fourth album. I'm not sure if they're like officially planning something yet, since I haven't seen an album confirmation announcement or anything, but I feel like they only do stuff like this and like rebrand and change, because if you look at their like the cover for the single, it's very familiar and very similar to what they've done for the singles on their upcoming albums. They kind of zoom in on certain parts of the album and post that as the single cover, if that makes sense. But yeah, check them out. Love that song. I'm very excited to see what their album sounds like. I feel like each of their albums have been similar in vibe, but very distinctive to their respective albums. Like, if you played a song, I'd be able to tell you what album it came off of, but they sound very similar to all of their other songs, which I do like in artists, and I feel like that's similar to the earlier work of the 1975, which I also just played for you. Up next, we have Massachusetts by Hannah Cole, followed with Gloomy Girl by Soft Cult.

I actually just found the song Massachusetts by Hannah Cole super recently, like a couple days ago, and I really love it. I've been listening to it a lot. It was on my day list on Spotify, which is one of the rare W's that I feel like Spotify day list has done for me. Soft Cult, which is the artist from the song that you just heard, Gloomy Girl, is an old favorite of mine that I've been listening to for a while, and I actually saw them live in Boston a year or two ago over at Cafe 939, which is an event venue that's part of Berkeley, so it's really small and very intimate. And my boyfriend at the time and I were front row, and there was no separation in, like, height from the stage and where the audience was. There was no, like, really, there was no stage, is what I'm trying to say. So we were standing, like, eye level to them, and we were front row. It was really weird at first, but it made for a really great show. And we also met them after the show, and we were able to talk to them, got a few things signed, which was really cool for me. But yeah, I love both of those artists, so check them out. Moving forward into the last chunk of our set, kind of, please enjoy Lovers Only by Love Spells and Sexy to Someone by Claro.

You're listening to Off the Record on Simmons Radio The Shark, and I'm your host, Maddie. You just heard Lovers Only by Love Spells and Sexy to Someone by Claro. I'm just going to go right into our next pair of songs, continuing on a similar vibe to the two that you just heard. Here are Jaded by Near Tears and Dayflower by Cathedral Bells.

Both of those songs really remind me of driving around in spring slash summer, as they're kind of the two that I would frequently listen to on my way to college back in Michigan, because I would always have them on my driving playlist, so shout out Delta, shout out Michigan. Per usual, next week's episode theme has yet to be decided, but get excited nonetheless. If you have any song suggestions also, please send them to me. I'm kind of in a music rut right now, and any song suggestions for the show or just to listen to on myself, like by myself, would be so helpful and so appreciated. Thank you all for tuning into this episode of Off the Record, and to close this out, here is Set Me Free by Prom. Hope you guys have a great week, and I will see you the same time next week. You guys know where to find me.

Hello and welcome to Nostalgic Girl Radio on Simmons Radio The Shark. You just heard Spring Into Summer by Lizzie McAlpine. Let me just fix the mic. Okay. This episode is going to be, I talked about it a lot on my Instagram, but it's going to be mostly songs that have some sort of like theme or element of time. I really struggled like explaining it, but the concept in my head is like so clear. But basically last like year, my spring episode was just like, yay, spring songs, and I really loved that playlist. But I'm like, even a year later, when I'm like trying to get in the mood for spring, like those are the songs I listen to. So I was kind of like, I don't know how to like ring in this new like season, this like kind of vibe of it really starting to feel like spring. And then I was thinking, like, obviously as I'm getting older and like graduating in a few months and starting to think about like getting a job and moving and just like everyone's having birthdays, and like I feel like it's, people are like just aging and we just feel so old, and like just time has kind of gone by so quickly that it's like very overwhelming. So I think a lot of these songs, at least in my opinion, I think they really do touch on these topics, and I think some of them are like more hopeful and happy, and some of them are a little bit sadder. I didn't do ones that were like really upsetting. There's some songs that I definitely think fit this label that I just couldn't listen to. But yeah, so these ones I would say overall are a little bit happier and like, yeah, just like a little.

just like before I post it online. But yeah, that song, just know it kind of inspired a lot of this, because that song is really, really good and just kind of touches on all of the themes. But yeah, I don't want to yap too much more. I just did want to introduce the episode. So yeah, I wanted to start with the Lizzie McAlpine song. Up next, we have Spring by Angel Olsen. I played this last year and I'll play it again. It is so good, but I think the lyrics and kind of the overall vibe, it definitely touches more into this. And I'm actually looking at this playlist right now, and this is so crazy because I guess the actual playlist, I started it April 16th, 2024. So I've had this playlist for like 2 years that I've just been like kind of editing and tweaking, and like adding things across the past 2 years, which I think is also very fitting to this episode. But yeah, Spring by Angel Olsen and One of These Days by Bedouin. Yeah, that's not going to be the correct pronunciation, but these two kind of similar vibe. They were both added April 16th, 2024, and they're both really, really good, so please enjoy.

Perfect. I love both of those songs so much, and I definitely think they kind of encapsulate the feeling that I'm trying to get across with this playlist. Up next, I have two Julia Jacklin songs. To me, these are two of like the sadder ones on the playlist, but I just love Julia Jacklin's voice so much that I really wanted to like keep them on and incorporate them. First, I have To Perth Before the Border Closes. This song I listened a lot when I like was studying abroad, and I think with kind of thinking and talking about like moving and what life looks like post grad and kind of that like overwhelming feeling of just like kind of everything around you changing, you know, even if it's a positive and even if it's your choice, this song I think really gets those feelings across. And yeah, I think especially I went home to like where I grew up last week, and I was thinking a lot about this song. And then up after that is Someday. This is the Triple J Like A version, also by Julia Jacklin. This is a cover, but it's just really, really good. This is one of her like older songs slash covers, but I kind of just found it slash listened to it, but it definitely does tackle similar themes. But yes, please enjoy. And To Perth Before the Border Closes is kind of one of my favorite songs of all time, so I definitely am happy that it kind of fits and will be included on this playlist. So please enjoy the next two.

Oops, the Simon and Garfunkel song started a little early, but yes, you just heard To Perth Before the Border Closes and Someday by Julia Jacklin on Nostalgical Radio, on Simmons Radio, The Shark. It's your host, Charlotte. Up next, we have Flowers Never Bend with the Rainfall by Simon and Garfunkel and All Things Must Pass by George Harrison. I felt like I couldn't do this episode without either of these songs, so happy that they're on here and included. But yeah, I think they're both kind of, when you just listen to the lyrics, you'll get it. But I think, yeah, Flowers Never Bend with the Rainfall is about kind of the resilience that like life takes, and All Things Must Pass is kind of in the title and self-explanatory, but both super good, so please enjoy.

You are still listening to Nostalgic Girl Radio on Simmons Radio The Shark. I'm your host, Charlotte. Up next, I have A Month or Two by Audie Lay. I think that's how you pronounce it. I really, really love this one. Just kind of the whole, like, second half of the song is just, like, give it some time. And it's so good. And it's, the lyrics are really beautiful and just kind of about, yeah, like, time passes, just give it some time, like, a month or two, like, things will change, and I just really, really love the song. And then Lingering by Allegra Krieger. I love Allegra and her music. I think she's very underrated, and Lingering is probably one of her more popular ones, but I think it really fits this whole playlist and this whole episode, and it's just really beautiful. Sorry, I was just yawning. And then Dragon, New Warm Mountain, I Believe in You by Big Thief. That is the title and this song of their album, but I just love this one. Obviously, the, like, I Believe in You part, I just think it's a very spring song, and it's very kind of, like, growth and reflecting and, like, just kind of having faith and believing and all of that stuff. I just really, really like all of these songs, and I thought this was a very good order for them to be in, so please enjoy.

The last two songs I have for you today are These Days by Nico and Kenneth Chase by Labi Saphir. Had to include them, especially Kenneth Chase. I think these are more just like, to me, they fit the vibe. And like in my head, I think especially Kenneth Chase, the feelings that I get when I listen to this song are like the feelings I've been having recently when thinking about like time and like this overwhelming, these just like really strong, overwhelming emotions. I hope you guys enjoyed this episode. Those will be the last two. Have a great day and a great weekend, and I will see you back here next week. Not really sure what that episode's gonna look like. I'm thinking like spring trip hop music, maybe. I don't really know. So please enjoy These Days and Kenneth Chase. Goodbye.

everybody. Welcome back to Radio Rewind. I'm your host, Maddie. And we just listened to Let's Dance by David Bowie and Edge of 17 by Stevie Nicks. I'm so excited to be back, you guys. This is the first time I've hosted in a very long time. We had cancellations because of weather, and then we had spring break, and then we had my personal cancellations that I had to do for other things. But I'm so excited to be back in the studio and spinning tunes for you guys. Yeah, we have a great set ahead of us. I'm really excited. I did some creative things with the songs, kind of theming it around just like spring and like finally seeing the sun again, which I'm very excited for. Really excited for residential campus to be littered with wildlife. So really exciting things coming for us. But yeah, you're listening to Simmons Radio the Shark, and this is Radio Rewind.

I said, are you gonna be my girl? It's a 1, 2, 3, take my hand and come with me, because you look so fine that I really wanna make you mine. I said, you look so fine that I really wanna make you mine. 4, 5, 6, come on and get your kicks. Now you don't need

right. Sorry, I had to cut that one off. I just wanted to butt in, and you guys just listened to When I Come Around by Green Day and Are You Gonna Be My Girl by Jet. I wanted to butt in because I have got a string of songs that we got to get through, and I don't want to interrupt, so I wanted to interrupt now so I don't have to do it later. But anyways, yeah, let's just keep getting going into it. Like I said, I've got a good string of songs, and I can't interrupt them, so yeah.

right, guys. So we heard Getting Better and Here Comes the Sun, both by the Beatles, and then Island in the Sun by Weezer, Walking on Sunshine by Katrina and the Waves. It's pretty obvious. I wanted to do more, like, I guess spring sort of songs for this one, just because it's sunny, which is really surprising. I mean, today wasn't sunny, but for the most part, we've been seeing a lot more sun, which is nice. I get to get to open up the window in my apartment, and I actually get sunshine as opposed to having to turn my light on if I want to see anything, so really fun, really wonderful. Yeah, we have a couple more in that general vibe, and then we'll end on some more unrelated, just sort of nice songs, but yeah.

All right, we are just on the tail end of tonight's show, but we just heard Walking on the Sun by Smash Mouth, Pocket Full of Sunshine by Natasha Bedingfield, and You Really Got Me by The Kinks. Yeah, I don't know. I like all the songs I picked out, very upbeat. We're kind of winding down, so I have some sort of slower ones on the tail end, but yeah. This is Radio Rewind on Simmons Radio The Shark, and I'm your host, Maddie, so let's finish it up.

right, so that was our show for tonight. We ended off with Santeria by Sublime and That Green Gentleman by Panic at the Disco. We're ending a little bit early today. I had just a couple songs to play, not as many as normal, but yeah, thank you all so much for listening. It's been a pleasure, and I will see you all next week.

0: Hello, everybody, and welcome to today's episode of Going Dark Radio. We are your hosts, Anya and Afia, and today we're going to be talking about Sweeney Todd, the demon barber of Fleet Street.
1: Yes, we are. Before we talk about Sweeney Todd a little bit, go over to our Instagram at Going Dark and play our trivia. It's all Sweeney Todd themed. There are only three questions. You guys got this. If you get them all right, we'll shout you out on our show at the end.
0: Yay.
1: I remember how to do radio.
0: So, guys, as you may have noticed, today is Friday the 13th. Ooh. So, we're doing a spooky show.
1: We are. We've been very excited. We actually locked in for this Friday the 13th.
0: Yes, there last one we missed it, and that was kind of on us, you know. We did Annie, I think, or Kinky Boots. Both not spooky
1: at
0: all.
1: Was it a month ago that it was?
0: Yeah, that's how it works.
1: Right.
0: Anyways.
1: Yes.
0: Let us talk about Sweeney Todd.
1: Very exciting stuff.
0: So, if you haven't seen it, I feel like it's not, like, it's popular, but a lot of people, like, haven't seen it, I feel like.
1: Yeah, no, I agree. It's, like, popular in, like, a very specific, it's a specific genre.
0: Yeah, it's pretty niche. Horror musical.
1: I love a horror movie.
0: This one's, like, really, like, freaky and,
1: scary.
0: Yeah, I got a little scared.
1: I know you did. You had to cover your eyes. I mean, it's not, I don't think it's, in my opinion, it's not that bad, but I don't hate a gory.
0: There's a lot of blood, you know?
1: Yeah.
0: So, the reason there's a lot of blood is because, basically,
1: why is there a lot of blood?
0: There's this guy. His name is originally Benjamin Barker. He was sentenced to 15 years in prison. By an evil, corrupt judge who wanted to marry his wife.
1: Crazy. Insane. Lord.
0: But the musical starts when he gets back after his sentence to London, and he's trying to, like, find his wife and his daughter, who was raised by the evil Judge Turpin. That might have been a trivia hint.
1: Trivia hint.
0: But he is out for revenge. So he devises a plan with Mrs. Lovett. And they're like,
1: who is Mrs. Lovett?
0: Oh, Mrs. Lovett is his wife's friend, I think she was.
1: Or, like, yeah, or something.
0: I don't know.
1: Like, landlady, like,
0: yeah,
1: friend.
0: But she owns a pie shop.
1: Yes.
0: And pies as in, like,
1: on Fleet Street.
0: British pies. So, like,
1: right,
0: meat pies.
1: It's like a, it's a fake, it's not like a good pie.
0: Yeah, they're kind of
1: like a,
0: well,
1: a
0: she makes
1: pie.
0: The worst pies in London.
1: It's true, she does. I mean, looking at them, they don't look that appealing. So, if I was a Londoner, I wouldn't want to be eating her pies.
0: No. Anyways, he's a barber, and he is, like, a, not, like, a hair barber. He's, like, a facial, like, a man.
1: Like a shave.
0: Barber. I don't
1: like
0: know what that's called. He shaves people's beards.
1: Yeah, I'm sure he does other haircuts, too.
0: Yeah, but he's supposed to be, like, I don't know. Wait, they don't even show that.
1: That's true. Maybe, like, barber used to just be for your beard.
0: Like, that makes sense. Like, that's how you, well, barba in Spanish is beard.
1: Barb in French is beard.
0: Look at that.
1: Oh, guys.
0: We're so smart.
1: Bilingual. Oh, it's also Bart in Dutch, too.
0: Oh, wow. Do you speak Dutch?
1: No.
0: Oh, okay.
1: Sorry, I do.
0: sorry, let's get back on track.
1: Yes.
0: So they devise a plan where Sweeney Todd, he's, like, shaving their beards, and then, you know, he just, like, slits their throats and kills them.
1: Casual.
0: Yeah, and then this is where it gets insane. As if it wasn't already.
1: It's not insane yet?
0: Well, it gets worse. He makes this really cool contraption chair that slides the dead customers down from his barber chair into the meat pie kitchen, where Mrs. Lovett puts these dead bodies into her meat pies, and
1: her meat grinder.
0: Yes. And it makes her business boom. Because apparently human meat pies taste really good.
1: We wouldn't know.
0: I don't know about that, but that's how it works in the musical, guys.
1: So there was one on Broadway in 2005. This is the first one that came out. And then there was a movie made in 2007 by Tim Burton. Mm-hmm. And it had a revival on Broadway in 2023.
0: There's also been other, I think there's been other casts, but, like, that one's a big one because it has a lot of famous people in it.
1: So many famous people.
0: But a lot of famous people have also been in other revivals. Including, well, the original,
1: cast is
0: Mrs. Lovett is the big one.
1: Right.
0: She was originated by Angela Lansbury.
1: And
0: apparently, I didn't know she was later played by Patti LuPone, which makes sense.
1: Yeah.
0: And then in the 2023 revival, she was played by Annalee Ashford, who we talked about a couple weeks ago in Kinky Boots.
1: And it's kind of hard to listen to her version of Mrs. Lovett without thinking about Lauren.
0: Oh, absolutely. You can hear that millennial.
1: Oh my god. Poor millennial accent. British millennial accent. Which,
0: yes, very specific.
1: Very specific millennial accent to be having. But we watched the movie for free.
0: We did. Because we don't have money for Broadway shows.
1: Oh, really? And we liked the cast.
0: Yeah, we really liked the movie in general. The cast in the movie is really good.
1: It's really good. Helena Bonham Carter.
0: She's Mrs. Lovett.
1: Johnny Depp.
0: Johnny Depp is Sweeney Todd.
1: Right. Jamie Campbell Bauer.
0: Jamie Campbell Bauer plays Vecna on Stranger Things. Yeah. And he apparently can only... All these people are, like, known for creepy roles. And they were just like, what if we got every... British actor that's like scary
1: into a movie,
0: because they also have Alan Rickman as the judge.
1: Guys, I don't like Alan Rickman's characters, even in what's Love Actually. I don't like his character. He's like scary. I love Alan Rickman is so good at what he does, and I hate what roles he plays. I hate what he does.
0: He's definitely a typecast.
1: Yeah,
0: it's unfortunate.
1: But like in Love Actually, he's not. He's supposed to be like. But he still is. It's just, like, his voice. I don't know. I don't like him.
0: I don't know. R.I.P.
1: Yeah, for real. And then there's the other guy that they got into it.
0: The guy who plays Peter Pettigrew in Harry Potter. I don't know his name. But he's basically the same. He's, like, a sniveling, like, servant.
1: He's, like a sidekick. Man. But he's, like, a lot more violent, I think.
0: Yeah.
1: He's, like, has more guts in this movie. Mm-hmm. But, yeah, so stacked cast. And it's creepy.
0: Oh, it also has Sacha Baron Cohen
1: in it.
0: Wait.
1: Yeah.
0: Is that his name?
1: Yeah, I think so.
0: Sacha Baron Cohen, yes.
1: Yes, nice job. He's Italian.
0: Well.
1: Ish.
0: He's fake Italian.
1: Which is just as Italian as regular Italian.
0: Right.
1: Don't cancel us.
0: We have some Italian listeners today, so be careful what you say.
1: It's my bad. Sorry to all the Italians.
0: Anyways, so the movie was directed by Tim Burton, as we mentioned earlier, which gives it a very specific energy.
1: Yeah. I mean, it has Tim Burton's favorite people to cast in a movie, Johnny Depp and Helena Bonham Carter.
0: Who were also, I think they were married when this movie was
1: made. They were never actually married. I looked into this. They were never married. They were just like partners for like 14 years.
0: Oh.
1: But it's still crazy that in every Tim Burton movie that they're both in together, Johnny Depp has to kill Helena Bonham Carter.
0: Yeah.
1: That's not weird at all. Mm-hmm. Spoiler, Johnny.
0: Oh, yeah. Mrs. Lovett dies. Mrs.
1: Lovett dies because Sweeney Todd kills her.
0: A lot of people die at the end and during it.
1: The show about murder, people die during the show.
0: You know, crazy.
1: Yeah, insane.
0: But we specifically noticed that the colors in the movie were very creepy.
1: So cool.
0: The color palette consisted of basically three, maybe four colors.
1: Like average color palette.
0: Black, white, and brown.
1: Black, white, brown, and red.
0: And the bright red of, like, the blood.
1: Bright red blood.
0: Which was, like...
1: In her hair. Mrs. Lovett's hair.
0: Oh, yeah. Mrs. Lovett has red hair. Interesting choice.
1: Mm-hmm.
0: Let's talk about that. I don't know.
1: I mean, her hair is, like... I feel like her hair gets more red as the movie goes on.
0: Yeah, because at the beginning, I thought it was black.
1: Me too. I feel like the more, like, crazy she gets... the more red her hair gets, and then, like, the darker Johnny Depp's eye makeup gets, the longer the movie goes on.
0: Did you guys know that all gingers are scary and evil?
1: I mean, why are you looking at me like I'm a ginger? I'm not!
0: Well,
1: it's almost St. Patrick's Day. You can't say these things.
0: Almost. Keyword. Sorry, guys. I don't want to get canceled again.
1: You can be mean. I can't be mean to the Italians, but you can be mean to the Irish.
0: Yeah.
1: Right. That's really Boston core of you.
0: Well, yeah.
1: Nina. No Irish need apply.
0: Okay.
1: Sorry. Guys, spread it around. Anya hates the Irish.
0: Okay, let's move on to this topic. Let's get back to the... We've lost the plot.
1: We have.
0: But the plot. Speaking of the plot.
1: The plot. It was so disturbing.
0: It's genuinely so disturbing. Like, the characters are horrible people, almost for the most part.
1: For the most part. The motives are crazy. Mm-hmm. The entire thing is, like... so tragic.
0: Like, the whole who came up with this concept, guys? This is, like, genuinely, like...
1: the biggest question in our show.
0: This is, like, a crazier plot than Mamma Mia.
1: Which is really hard to do, because Mamma Mia is an insane concept of a show. No, like, who, like, sits down and is like, you know what I want to do?
0: Put people in meat pies. Right. Genuinely. But that's what they... That's what
1: that was, like, the blood spot. But it's, like, kind of thought-provoking. What?
0: Guys, we misinformed you.
1: Oh.
0: Wait.
1: Did we?
0: Wait.
1: What?
0: Wait. Keep talking.
1: Okay. Anya's doing her...
0: I'm on Wikipedia again.
1: Every show we have Anya on Wikipedia. But the plot was disturbing in, like, a thought-provoking way. Like, it was really tragic, and it's just, like... It's, like, a huge version of the miscommunication trope, but, like, on purpose. Because, like, Sweeney Todd's there to get revenge for his wife, and then, like... And, like, find his wife and kids, but then Mrs. Lovett's like, oh, your wife died. And Judge Turpin has your daughter. And Sweeney Todd's like... Oh my god, I need to kill Judge Turpin, which is, like, a very insane thing, but, like, his wife, like, apparently, like, killed herself because of Judge Turpin's, like, action and behavior, so, like, I guess it makes a little bit more sense.
0: But there's actually a twist.
1: It's true.
0: If you don't want a spoiler, like, close your ears.
1: His wife is still alive the entire time,
0: and she's, like, this crazy old, like, beggar lady.
1: We meet at the beginning of the show, by the way, and we don't know that it's her until the middle.
0: And the ending is just tragic, because so the whole time they keep missing each other. Like, Sweeney Todd never meets his daughter, but they're literally in the same room.
1: Yeah, and he almost kills her,
0: actually. And then he actually kills his wife.
1: He kills his wife.
0: And then he realizes who it is after she dies.
1: Yes, it's a horrible.
0: And then he dies. Like, it's like so Romeo and Juliet.
1: So Romeo and Juliet. And it's like, and it's because Mrs. Lovett has, like, had a crush on Sweeney Todd. Forever.
0: And she knew that the wife was still alive.
1: Yes.
0: She didn't say anything because she wants to marry Sweeney Todd.
1: Yes. She told him that she was dead. Well, she never actually said it, I guess, explicitly. She's like, she poisoned herself and then didn't say that. But, like, the implications of that are very obvious. Like, if actually I told Anya someone poisoned themselves, I was like, Anya would be like, okay, and they died.
0: So they're dead.
1: Like, like, what? And so then he was like, you told me that she was dead. And she's like, I never did that. I just told you that she poisoned herself. And then she went to the asylum. And then they released her, apparently. And now she just wanders around the streets of London.
0: Yep.
1: And Mrs. Lovett knew who she was the entire time. Like, when she opens her pie shop for, like, the second time. The woman comes in.
0: Yeah. And they keep kicking her out. Because she doesn't want people to find out that it's actually
1: Johnny Depp to find... Johnny Depp and Sweeney Todd to find out that it's her.
0: Yeah. Insane. It's
1: really tragic.
0: Wait, so the mistake that I made...
1: Oh.
0: I totally lied to everybody, including Afia.
1: What?
0: The original show was from 1979. But
1: feeling highly betrayed.
0: I was confused, guys. I was confused because the cast recording of the 1979 one was released in 2005.
1: Oh.
0: And there was also a revival in 2005.
1: That makes sense. Because obviously Angela Lansbury wouldn't, like, was...
0: Yeah.
1: I was like, Angela Lansbury feels kind of old to be in this movie. Like,
0: yeah.
1: On this show. But I mean, go her.
0: Right. But obviously they didn't, like, really release, like... I don't know why they didn't release it in 1979. Kind of odd.
1: Maybe it wasn't super popular.
0: I guess.
1: I wonder why.
0: Yeah.
1: I mean, I don't know. It sounds like a super fun, popular, family-friendly show.
0: Right.
1: I do think it is time for a song.
0: Yay!
1: Yay! We're going to play you The Worst Pies in London by Angela Lansbury and the original Broadway cast of Sweeney Todd, the Demon Barber of Fleet Street.
0: From 1979, released in 2005.
1: Yeah. Enjoy.
2: I thought you was a ghost, half a minute, can't you sit, sit you down, sit. All I meant is that I haven't seen a customer for weeks. Did you come in for a pie, sir? Do forgive me if me head's a little fake. Ugh, what is

0: Welcome back to Simmons Radio the Shark. You're listening to Off Me and Anya with Going Dark Radio.
1: Oh, yes, it didn't rhyme.
0: Yes, I did that on purpose.
1: Oh, nice job. Very excited. Only taking us 2 semesters to figure that out. Right. We wanted to talk more about the musical and the movie.
0: Yes. So that's what we are bad theater kids and we're not really familiar with the musical that much. Sorry. Movie musicals are important too, guys. If they're good.
1: But huge caveat there.
0: We can tell from just like looking at the soundtracks of the musical versus the movie that they like it, the movie's a lot shorter.
1: Song-wise. Because there are 33 songs in the musical and there are 20 songs in the movie. However, the movie has, like, a lot of songs that have, like, multiple different parts. I wonder if they, like, combine a bunch of them. I haven't listened to the musical soundtrack in a little bit.
0: Yeah, probably. They probably did. I feel like they had more, like, I feel like a lot of the songs felt like kind of they were talking. Like, it wasn't like, oh, and now they're singing a song. It was like,
1: yeah,
0: they're just, like, talking through song, which is, like, a lot of musicals do that, but this one was very, it's because it's, like, it felt like just, like, a Tim Burton movie.
1: Right.
0: And, like, oh, I didn't even clock that they were singing half the time.
1: Yeah, I'm like, oh, like, that just makes sense. Epiphany, oh, he's singing? Oh, I didn't really realize that.
0: And they also do, like, a lot of, like, the talk singing.
1: A lot of the talk singing. So, it's very Les Mis.
0: Yeah.
1: I love for it. For sure. But I kind of like that style sometimes.
0: Oh, me too. It's, like, also, like, these are primarily movie actors. They're not, like, Broadway stars. So they have less of a musical background, I feel like.
1: That's true, yeah. I really, really liked Helena Bonham Carter, though.
0: I know, I love her.
1: She's so amazing. Great.
0: And she's not, like, I think, she, you know, she doesn't have, like a gorgeous, pretty voice, but I think that was, like, a choice she was making.
1: Yeah, I think, I mean, I feel like I've heard her sing in other things, but I can't think of what they are.
0: Yeah, I can't think of that either. I bet she can sing, I don't really know. But in this, it like sounded like, if it was the first thing that I've heard her in, I would be like, oh, she, like, can't really sing. But it's, like, that's because it's, like, how Miss Lovett would sing, I feel like.
1: I mean, she's, like, an old British hag.
0: Right. Yeah.
1: Right. That was kind of mean.
0: Well, that's true.
1: Hag part, not the British part.
0: To clarify, we don't hate British people. Oh. We've already attacked 3 or 2 different European countries today. So I think we should, like, steer clear.
1: As a fellow European, I can do that.
0: Okay.
1: Yeah. Anyway.
0: Yes, but we did look up some videos of the revival from 2023 with...
1: Yes.
0: Okay, this is the cast
1: again,
0: for that
1: crazy
0: one.
1: Crazy cast.
0: This one is very much like, oh, the movie was British film stars, and the Broadway revival is, like, American Broadway stars. So, yes. We have...
1: And also, what other person?
0: Right. We have Josh Groban from... as Sweeney Todd.
1: Yeah.
0: And we have Annaleigh Ashford, who is British, as Mrs. Lovett, which is interesting to me because she's, like, pretty young. I don't know.
1: Yeah, I feel like Mrs. Lovett should be old.
0: Yeah, I agree.
1: Same age as Josh Groban.
0: Yeah, for sure. But then we have Jordan Fisher, big fan, as Anthony, who is in love with Joanna.
1: Who is Sweeney Todd's daughter, to be clarify. I feel like we haven't really talked about that part of the plot.
0: Yeah, Sweeney Todd. So she was Sweeney Todd's daughter, but they were separated when she was born, and she was raised by Judge Turpin, who also, by the way, wants to marry her, which is, like, really horrible and creepy.
1: It's horrible.
0: Because he's, like, what, like, 60s at least?
1: Yeah, and he wants to marry her to protect her from people.
0: And she's 15 like, years old. From Anthony, mostly.
1: Anthony, but also just, like, he doesn't want people to see her because he thinks he's so beautiful.
0: Oh, yeah,
1: so
0: he keeps her locked up like Rapunzel.
1: Yeah.
0: Anyway. Gaten Matarazzo, from Stranger Things, is Tobias, who's, like, a little boy who kind of gets adopted by Mrs. Lovett.
1: Yeah, and he has such a tragic story, too.
0: Yeah. All the kids in this are, like, really mistreated.
1: Yes.
0: Also,
1: we watched, like, the worst scene ever, and I couldn't handle it.
0: Yeah.
1: I was like, I'm fine with all the blood and gore, but, like, this child being sentenced to death in the courtroom makes... killed like I couldn't
0: yeah
1: do it.
0: Just like random scene of Judge Turpin sending a child to death.
1: Well, I mean, it kind of highlights how horrible of a person he is.
0: Yeah,
1: it's a good shock value.
0: True.
1: And it's a Tim Burton movie.
0: But also that is the second Stranger Things actor to be in this. Which is crazy because Mandy Moore was also in one of the revivals, so like we have all these like creepy actors and then suddenly Rapunzel played Joanna, which is actually insane.
1: That's insane.
0: Yeah, so, interesting casting choices.
1: Right.
0: Anyways, now we're past that. The revival, we noticed, had, like, a totally different vibe from the movie.
1: Such a different vibe.
0: Which, it makes sense.
1: I mean, it's hard to achieve the things that Tim Burton can achieve in a movie on stage.
0: Absolutely.
1: I would just want them to try harder.
0: Right.
1: It's Broadway.
0: They definitely have the budget. Like, guys, maybe they didn't because they were paying so much for Josh Groban.
1: Which we could have done without.
0: Yeah. We didn't love his performance too much. He's a good singer. The voice is, really, it matches really well.
1: He could have had better makeup.
0: We don't like his makeup or his acting. Sorry.
1: Yikes.
0: Allegedly.
1: Allegedly. Allegedly, we didn't like it. But he has, Tim Burton has such a specific style.
0: Yeah.
1: And, vision and for the movie, and it works so well.
0: In the movie, Sweeney Todd and Mrs. Lovett have, eyeshadow, black eyeshadow, and they're
1: under their eyes.
0: Yeah, and look like
1: the
0: they're
1: use of
0: dead.
1: Wigs is really well good yeah. in the movie, and I feel like Josh Groban wasn't wearing a wig.
0: He just looks like Josh Groban.
1: He just looked like Josh Groban, but tired.
0: That's what I was confused about.
1: He looked
0: about.
1: Like tired Josh Groban.
0: But I don't know. They just kind of look like normal people,
1: and
0: I don't. I don't think I want that.
1: I'm looking for I don't want it to look like they're normal people committing.
0: I don't need them to be humanized or anything. It's supposed to be campy.
1: The point is that it's that they're kind of insane. That's the whole point of the show.
0: Yeah.
1: Normal people don't commit crimes like that. You have to be a little bit off.
0: But I don't know, man.
1: But it's hard to capture Tim Burton style, too. I'm trying to think about how I would do it, technically. And it's really challenging to capture that,
0: I think. I feel like the best minds of Broadway could do it.
1: Right.
0: So, guys.
1: There are people, Hadestown.
0: Right.
1: Uses, that
0: such
1: kind
0: a detailed
1: of
0: set.
1: Detailed set, that kind of lighting. I feel like it's possible.
0: It would work. And, I guess he uses, a lot of CGI and, visual effects, and especially, the intro
1: with the blood.
0: And the blood, but it's, that is totally
1: blood,
0: achievable,
1: blood
0: guys.
1: You can do on Broadway. There's blood in a lot of shows.
0: Oh, yeah, blood is not, I don't think...
1: Blood is not a challenge
0: not
1: on
0: a problem.
1: Broadway, and neither are, bodies falling to the ground.
0: Trapdoors exist.
1: Trapdoors exist, and, human props and dummies exist. I feel like I could achieve this in a way that was better. And, the lighting was

0: primarily black and white.
1: That would be so
0: and
1: cool.
0: And the only thing that is red is like blood.
1: Guys.
0: What?
1: That needs to happen. Should we do it?
0: Should we do it? Can we get Emmanuel College Theater to do Sweeney Todd so yes, I can design all the lights so cool. and makeup? Can I direct Sweeney Todd at Emmanuel Theater?
1: Probably. But you know what else would also be really fun?
0: What?
1: The barber chair.
0: Yes.
1: Like, how do you even go about making that? It's like a grandpa recliner chair that just goes all the way back.
0: All the way back. It's like a broken. It's a broken recliner chair.
1: And then you need a trapdoor too, which is so cool. I've always wanted to do a show with a trapdoor. I feel like it'd be scary though. You have to make, because obviously, like in the movie, they like genuinely fall on their heads. So obviously, we can't have that.
0: I think you could fall into the trapdoor, and then that would trigger like a dummy to fall through. And that dummy would look like you.
1: Or you could also just, like, fall into the stage and then, like, go down a slide.
0: Yeah.
1: I feel like you could also go feet first, not head first. That'd probably be a lot safer.
0: That would be a lot safer. But I think it would be fun if you had a dummy, because then you have to grind that dummy
1: No, you don't have to see that part.
0: But, like, but listen, Mrs. Lovett puts a body in there.
1: Wait, are you saying, like, wait, because I feel like the way I've seen it is, like,
0: I mean,
1: just, like, the state floor, like, I was picturing the floor stage is
0: the top floor of the barbershop.
1: Yeah, but, like, what if you had a platform?
0: I feel like you could do the pie show.
1: Oh my god, that would be so cool.
0: We're building the set right now. Okay, so stage, and then the pie shop is the first, like, floor of the stage. And then you have a second half of the stage, like, kind of like in Hamilton, how they have platforms on the top. But it's, like, kind of more fleshed out. And it has, like, that staircase up next to the side of the pie shop.
1: And then
0: I feel like, oh my gosh, you know how there's, like, the pool in Great Gatsby?
1: Like the front of the stage.
0: Like, the front of the stage could be, like, the pie-making room where all those bodies end up. So, if once you go through the trapdoor up top, that triggers, like, it's, like, a technical cue where, like, the dummy drops into...
1: And it looks like you're seeing into the stage.
0: Yes.
1: That would be so cool.
0: And then that's where the dummy drops, and that's where the meat grinding thing is.
1: I hate to say it, but that would be a really good use for a projection.
0: Yeah. I hate to be a projection fan.
1: I know. But it's like I'm going against everything I know.
0: Everything I believe in. But I think that would be so cool. Or, like, even the stage wasn't, like, it didn't really look like the first floor of the stage was the first floor of the stage. Like, if the stage was elevated entirely, so if you had the stage, the actual stage, but then you elevated the pie shop, so the whole, like, everyone was walking on a platform, but then there was a second platform where the barbershop was, and then underneath that platform is where all this stuff happened.
1: This is starting to sound like a little bit of a liability, but I'm here for it.
0: Thanks.
1: Everyone has to sign a waiver before they're in the show.
0: Okay, so, I mean, we did humans, and that platform was definitely not safe.
1: Don't say that on air.
0: Allegedly wasn't safe. It was very scary up there.
1: Platforms are always a little bit scary, but
0: I feel like if it was like a good build that we could absolutely pull it. I have so many visions for this show, and
1: so the Broadway version did not pull it off. I guess we're casting.
0: Right.
1: Here's my audition. Green finch and linnet bird, nightingale.
0: You want to be Joanna?
1: Well, yes. I was Rapunzel.
0: That's true.
1: Yeah.
0: I would like to be the director.
1: I know.
0: I'd like to be the technical director.
1: I think you should also be Pirelli.
0: This is a hate crime.
1: No!
0: A European.
1: Can you do an Italian accent?
0: Like, not really. Probably.
1: Come on, you can learn. Okay, guys. Let's talk about our next song. The first song we played was... one of the more popular ones from the show. This one I think is a little more like underground, unknown,
0: niche.
1: But it really does show like the twisted nature of this show. It's very creepy and like horrible. And this is from the movie, so the song is A Little Priest by Johnny Depp and Helena Bonham Carter from Sweeney Todd, The Demon Barber of Fleet Street, the motion picture soundtrack.
2: That's all very well, but what are we going to do about him?
3: Later on, when it's dark, we'll take it to some secret place and bury it.
2: Oh, yeah. Of course we could do that. Don't suppose he's got any relatives going to come poking me looking for him?
4: Seems a downright shame.
3: Shame?
4: Seems an awful waste. Such a nice plump fruit.

0: if you get my drift. Seems an awful waste. I mean, with the price of meat, what it is, when you get it, if you get it.
1: Ah.
0: Good, you got it. Take, for instance, Mrs. Mooney and a pie shop. Business never better, using only pussycats and toast. Now a pussy's good for maybe 6 or 7 at the most. And I'm sure they can't compare as far as taste.
2: Mrs. Lovett, what a charming notion. Eminently practical, yet appropriate as always. Mrs. Lovett, how I've lived without you all these years, I'll never know.
0: Think
2: how
0: about
2: electable.
0: It, lots of other gentlemen are soon
2: also
0: becoming for a show. Why they
2: how
0: think of
2: choice,
0: all
2: how
0: that.
2: Rare.

0: These are desperate times, Mrs. Loving. Desperate measures are called for.
1: Here we are, hot out of the oven.
2: What is that?
3: It's priest. Have a little priest.
2: Is it really good?
3: Sir, it's too good, at least. Then again, they don't commit sins of the flesh, so it's pretty fresh.
2: Awful lot of fat.
3: Only where it's at.
2: Haven't you got poet or something like that?
3: No, you see, the trouble with poet is how do you know it's deceased? Try the priest. Lawyer's rather nice.
2: If it's for a price.
3: Order something else, though, to follow, since no one should swallow it twice.
2: Anything that's lean?
3: Well, then, if you're British and loyal, you might enjoy Royal Marine. Anywhere it's clean, though, of course, it tastes of wherever it's been.
4: Is that squire on the fire?
3: Mercy, no, sir, look closer, you'll notice it's grosser.
2: Looks thicker, more like vicar.
3: No, it has to be grosser, it's green.
4: The history of the world, my love.
3: Save a lot of graves, do a lot of relatives' favours.

0: 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This is Afia and Anya with the only and the best musical theater radio show at Simmons Shark. It's called Going Dark. It rhymed. I was trying my best.
1: You didn't even have to say shark. That's on you.
0: Sorry, that was really loud.
1: Okay, with our last little section here,
0: yes,
1: we wanted to speak a little bit about the characters in this show, specifically the women.
0: Yeah.
1: Because the way they're treated is, like, not that good, guys.
0: No, no. I mean, I feel like that's very typical of a Stephen Sondheim character.
1: Yeah. Unfortunately. I feel like they're either, like, what's it called?
0: Helpless?
1: Yeah, helpless or insane.
0: Helpless, insane, or, like,
1: Think Into the Woods. Yeah. Into the Woods, you have, like, Rapunzel and the witch. Like, helpless and insane.
0: Helpless and insane. Les Mis Sondheim? No. Yes?
1: Wait.
0: No.
1: I should know that.
0: I should know that. Yikes. Fake theater kids.
1: No, it's not.
0: Oh, yippee.
1: Anyways. So the three main women characters in this show are Mrs. Lovett, obviously, and Mrs. Barker. So Sweeney Todd's
0: wife?
1: Ex-wife? Question mark?
0: Still wife?
1: Yeah, they're still technically married, I guess. And then his daughter, Joanna.
0: Yeah.
1: So, as we heard from that song, Mrs. Lovett is clearly, like, and when I say insane, I don't just mean, like, I just, like, genuinely, like, insane.
0: Yeah.
1: Like
0: not in a bad way. Like, she's just, like,
1: something's not right.
0: Something is wrong. And that's okay. It happens to people.
1: Oh, yeah, for sure.
0: And we're not saying that's bad. We're just saying it's true. And Mrs. Barker is both also insane because she poisoned herself, and, like, poison can do things to your neural pathways.
1: Yes.
0: And so she's, like, unable to, like, think coherently and, like, act coherently because she's not coherent. Something is wrong.
1: And also, like, people don't listen to her because they're like, oh, you're just, like, a crazy old, like, homeless lady.
0: Which, like, she is.
1: Which is sad. And, like,
0: but it is sad. But Anthony listens to her.
1: And she's right about everything.
0: She is right about everything.
1: By the way.
0: Yeah. And then Mrs. Barker, no, that's the same lady. And then Joanna is, like, trapped, and she's, like, this, like, pretty little, like, petal kind of, like.
1: Yeah, she's literally like a bird trapped in a cage to be looked at by Judge Turpin, the evil pedophile. I don't know why you're laughing. That's not very funny.
0: I know. I just wasn't expecting that out of you. Like, I was not prepared for that next sentence, I guess. But he is evil and a pedophile. But yeah, all the women characters are very much, like, I think it's on purpose, though. I think some of it is on purpose.
1: Yeah.
0: I mean, I think, like, the way that Miss Lovett and Mrs. Barker are, like, it makes sense for the show. Like, it wouldn't make sense if Mrs. Barker was coherent.
1: And, like, to be fair, they're all kind of insane.
0: Right.
1: Like, I feel like Sweeney Todd and Mrs. Lovett are kind of on the same level of insane.
0: Yeah, I think Sweeney Todd's insanity develops, though. Mrs. Lovett had insanity the whole time.
1: He's insane because he was imprisoned, like, falsely, like Jean Valjean. Well, kind of. I guess he was. He was abused by the prison system for 15 years.
0: Right.
1: And then he came back and, like, his family, like, left him.
0: And, like, Mrs. Lovett, like, I think she kind of, like, went mad with love for Sweeney Todd a little bit. Like, yeah. I think part of her, like, whole thing is, like, she has so much love for him that, like, she'll do anything to, like, win his affection. And seeing him, like, murderous kind of just pushes her, like, insane, like, obsession with him to a breaking point where she'll, like, kill people or help kill people so he can be happy. Which is weird. I mean,
1: she's also, like, lonely, I think. Like, she doesn't have anyone else in her life. And nobody comes to her store. Yeah, her relationship
0: with Tobias is so interesting.
1: Yeah, and she's, like, kind of a mother figure, but a bad one.
0: I mean, she's a mother figure for sure. I mean, she does care about him. Like, we see him, like, he gets, like, abused by Adolfo. And she's like, I don't like when they treat children like that. Like, she gets very upset, which makes me think maybe that she was treated like that as a child, which might, like, make sense as to why her, like, she, like, is so, like, she's craving so much affection from Sweeney Todd. Wow. And she really wants, wow, I'm getting really psychological right now. or she, like, really, and she really wants, like, she attention, does attention, and she wants attention and love. And then she also treats Tobias in like such a like a way where she like will like help him, and like she's like, nothing's gonna hurt you, like I'm not gonna try to hurt you unless like Sweeney Todd, unless Sweeney Todd like says that I should, because right. her devotion to Sweeney Todd is just so much bigger than her devotion to Tobias, which is just so
1: interesting. But I do think they would have killed him at the end if they had the chance, which is really unfortunate.
0: Yeah. I don't think she would. I think she would have stopped it, because she didn't want to kill him initially.
1: Yeah, that's true.
0: He asked to kill him, and she was like, we're not doing that. He's literally a child. Yeah. Which, like, kind of a redeeming quality, I guess.
1: Yeah, a little bit.
0: I don't know. Hard to say. But I feel like if she's been hurt by men, and then, like, she's helping Sweeney Todd kill men, that, like, that might make her feel better.
1: Mm-hmm.
0: So.
1: True. There also is a part in the movie where, after Joanna basically rejects Judge Turpin when he asks to marry her, because, hello, she's 15.
0: Right.
1: She is sent to an insane asylum.
0: Yes.
1: Which is actually insane. No pun intended.
0: Right.
1: But she's sent to an insane asylum, and then Anthony comes to rescue her. Hero complex, by the way. But, these girls are sorted by hair color, because people come and ask for their hair, and like men come to take their hair and buy
0: make
1: it.
0: Wigs.
1: Which is actually so horrible.
0: Les Mis Corps. Ugh, Les Mis Corps. My microphone keeps like Anne sliding Hathaway. The other way, and I don't know why it's doing that.
1: But it's kind of like there's a part though after they rescue Joanna, Anthony like helps the girls in the asylum turn against the like
0: Mr. Fogg, yeah. the asylum owner.
1: Yeah. And then it's kind of like revenge on him, and they all get to attack him. It's like kind of gratifying.
0: It feels good to watch.
1: Yes,
0: it's a feel good moment of the show.
1: So it's like, I think they're aware of like how they're
0: portraying
1: the women, and they're like showing that like they want this system like to be different.
0: This system is bad, and it should be different. There's also a lot of, to talk about Anthony a little bit and Sweeney Todd. They're kind of like foils of each other to pull out. Mm. In high school English word. Because I feel like Sweeney Todd really wants Anthony and Sweeney Todd both have very specific goals. Like, Anthony wants to get with Joanna and be with Joanna. And Sweeney Todd really wants to kill Judge Turpin.
1: And to get his wife and daughter back.
0: Right. And Anthony is a lot better about going out and getting what he wants than Sweeney Todd is.
1: Yeah, he's like a go-getter. Like,
0: he really gets out there.
1: Yeah, and even when like Judge Turpin like beats him,
0: and he's like, "I will kill you the next time you come to my house,"
1: and he just comes back again. Like, he doesn't really care.
0: He's like, "No, I'm here for Joanna, actually." Right. And like Sweeney Todd really hesitates about doing anything. Like, he has Judge Turpin in his chair. He could kill him right then and there. He just like thinks about how he should, and he's just like taking too much time. Like, it feels like Hamilton a little
1: bit. It's like that scene in a movie where like they have the like the villain and they could like kill them right there, and then they keep talking, they have to do their heroic speech or their villain speech or whatever,
0: right,
1: and then they don't do it, and it's like, guys lock me in,
0: please. And then I feel like there's a lot of like repeating song themes where Joanna, the song that Anthony sings over and over again, there's always like this little like line that Sweeney Todd sings through it about like thinking about his wife and like how he wants his wife and daughter back. But like in those scenes, Anthony is always going out and like doing things to go get like Joanna, and Sweeney Todd is like seen like
1: he's kind of just moping,
0: putzing around his like barbershop being like, when will they come to me, when will they arrive? Like, he's just right. like he's just like moping and sad, and I get it, it's sad that your wife is like maybe dead, and that your daughter is like being held hostage by this evil judge. But like, and then he's like mad at Anthony for like coming in and be like, I found this woman, I found Joanna, I found all these things, I've like, and he's like, get out. And it's like,
1: yeah, okay. To be fair, Anthony does kind of mess up his plans, but like, yeah, he could have planned better.
0: He could have worked with Anthony. They like don't really work together, they just like have the same common goal low-key.
1: Yeah.
0: Except for at the end when he like goes tells him to go get the wigs, like that's Sweeney Todd's plan.
1: Sorry, I feel like that whole explanation kind of made no sense if you haven't seen it.
0: Yeah, that's
1: so
0: true.
1: So I'd like to apologize for that, but
0: sorry,
1: we had a lot of thoughts we wanted to share.
0: I really need to share that. They're very similar, but also very different.
1: Yeah, all the characters are interesting. So if you haven't seen it, you should go watch it.
0: You really should. Oh my gosh, we're look at the time.
1: And we're at another song, guys.
0: Oh my gosh, this is crazy.
1: We wanted to lighten the mood a little bit.
0: Yeah, it's kind of a dark song. So we're going to play you one of the more fun songs. It's called Pirelli's Magical Elixir. It's from the Revival.
1: Miracle.
0: Sorry. Pirelli's Miracle Elixir. It's by Gaten Matarazzo, Josh Groban, Annalee Ashford, and the Sweeney Todd 2023 Broadway Company. Sweeney Todd, the Dean of Barber Fleet Street 2023 Broadway cast recording.
1: Yeah, we wanted to give you a little taste of that one.
0: Yes. All right. Let's jump right into it.

Scarcely a month ago, gentlemen, I was struck with a horrible dermatologic disease. Though the finest physicians in London were called, I awakened one morning amazed and appalled to discover with dread that my head was as bald as a novice's knees. I was dying of shame till a gentleman came.

0: Anyways, I hope you enjoyed that very fun song featuring Dustin from Stranger Things.
1: Right.
0: I just can't unhear his voice.
1: That's really funny. I feel like I associate him with Broadway, though.
0: Oh, yeah, because he was in Les Mis as a baby.
1: No, Sadie Sink was in...
0: Kyla MacLachlan, I think, was in Lion King, and Sadie Sink was in Annie.
1: Oh, right, okay, sorry.
0: High-key typecasted all three of them.
1: Eek!
0: Anyways.
1: Ock.
0: At some point, we'll have to, it's not a musical, but Stranger Things for Shadow episode would be cool.
1: I'd have to... Yeah.
0: Yeah. Oh, you haven't seen it. It's okay. like the show. It's okay.
1: I've seen episode 4.
0: We only had 10 minutes. Our episode was kind of long today.
1: Oh my gosh.
0: Because we wanted to fit in all three songs.
1: Yes. And we wanted to yap a lot.
0: So we're done talking about Sweeney Todd for the day.
1: We're going to speed run some local theater, I think.
0: Yeah.
1: Is the idea. So, here we are. You are cordially invited to the end of the world at Company One. It's pay what you want. There's no minimum at the Boston Public Library in Copley Square. So, yeah. If you want to go see you are cordially invited to the end of the world. That is the full show name. You should go see it at the Boston Public Library. You might see Anya and I there, maybe.
0: Yeah, because we love a free show.
1: We love a free show.
0: And that's about Greg receives a terminal cancer diagnosis.
1: Yes.
0: Yeah, he races to save Earth as climate catastrophe looms. And
1: stress.
0: It's like kind of that sounds really real, but. There is a suggested donation, I believe, but if you can't, just show up.
1: Just show up. And that opens. Oh. Also, the antiques at the Speakeasy stage is opening? Opened?
0: Oh, yes, it opened last Friday.
1: It opened last Friday. And you can go see it at the Speakeasy stage for some amount of money. Anya might know details.
0: $30 for any, not just students, but anyone under age 35.
1: Oh my gosh, so exciting.
0: If you have someone who wants to go above 35, we're going to have to look into that because I didn't look for that.
1: No.
0: Sorry, guys.
1: Sorry, we really only care about students and people under 35.
0: But it sounds kind of interesting. Like, I think it's in the future. Because the description is a team of curators at the Museum of Late Human Antiques reconstructs the past of vinyl records, yoga mats, and even grief itself.
1: Very interesting.
0: So, I don't know. Sounds like post-apocalyptic Loki.
1: Eek. Wow. This local theater is getting really crazy.
0: Yeah.
1: And...
0: It is the last week for...
1: Last week we had a world.
0: We had a world at the Huntington. $25.
1: Yeah.
0: Yeah.
1: And that looks... I get a lot of ads for that, actually.
0: Yeah, me too.
1: They want me to see it.
0: They really want me to see it, too.
1: Yeah.
0: Look at that.
1: Wow.
0: We're so into theater. They were like, wow, these people should go see a play.
1: Right. It's definitely not because we text and talk about theater all the time.
0: Right.
1: Right.
0: Those are all plays. No musicals this week. Sorry, guys.
1: Yikes. There's a lot of theater news, though.
0: Yes.
1: The Oliver nominations came out, and...
0: They're like Tonys, but for London theater.
1: Yes.
0: It's very exciting.
1: So there's a few, like... Big names that we've picked out of the list.
0: Yes.
1: There's an official like London theater website that has all like the lists, the whole list. So if you want to read them and see everything,
0: guys,
1: you
0: I think it's actually the Olivier Award. When I can't read,
1: it's okay.
0: Sorry, Olivier. I'm not British.
1: Nominations. So. If you want to check out that list, maybe we'll post it on our story.
0: Yeah.
1: Anya. That's kind of Anya's thing. Thanks. I'll tell you the nominations while Anya does social media. So Corbin Blue was in The Great Gatsby, and he got nominated to be the best actor in a supporting role musical. So Rachel Zegler was in Evita, and she got a best actress in a musical nomination.
0: I love her so much.
1: You know. Tom Hiddleston was nominated for the best actor in For Much Ado About Nothing. I think that was a revival, but that was going on in London. And then the best musical revival nominations include Evita, Into the Woods, and American Psycho. I don't know if you can watch that in the US because, like, laws about where things can be streamed and stuff. But I think it's cool to check that out and see what the West End and, like, London theater and English theater in general has to say about certain shows. It's a good second perspective.
0: Yeah. I've always been really curious about, what theater looks like around the world, and yeah. I would love to go see like a show in a foreign country, especially if it's like not in English.
1: Me too. That'd be so interesting.
0: Have you ever seen a Dutch play?
1: I've seen Dutch movies before, which is not the same.
0: Not the same.
1: I don't think I've ever seen a play in another country.
0: Well, let's get on that.
1: Let's get on to that.
0: Road trip.
1: To where? To
0: Europe. Well, I think the only place we can road trip to is like Mexico. Central America.
1: Yeah. So, all right, let's get into our trivia. Trivia question one was, what is Sweeney Todd's profession? If you read the rest of the title of the musical, you will find out that he's a barber pretty quickly.
0: That's such a hard question.
1: Wow, we really challenged you guys this week.
0: Slightly harder. Question two, what is Benjamin Barker's alias? We mentioned this right at the beginning. Mm-hmm. He is Sweeney Todd. That's him before he became a murderer.
1: Yeah. And then third question was, who raised Joanna? So the answer is Judge Turpin. We did talk about this a little bit. And it was Judge Turpin. He stole her away from her mother when she was just a baby.
0: Yeah.
1: I think Anya has shoutouts, but I'm also making Anya post on Instagram right now. Yes. So I don't really know.
0: We have shoutout for somebody named CAC minus A. I don't know. Sounds kind of weird. Just kidding. It's Kala, Alice, and Michaela. Nice Good job, guys. Thanks for listening.
1: Ah!
0: Shout out to you.
1: Shout out to
0: you. You guys are so smart.
1: I think that's everybody, right?
0: Yeah.
1: Yeah.
0: Ella didn't even get them all right. Crazy. I think she probably misclicked because Ella actually watched this with us.
1: Yeah. I hope she misclicked.
0: I hope she got it right. Because that would be kind of embarrassing.
1: I mean, we did watch it in a very disjointed way.
0: Oh, yeah, we watched it outside in the quad, and, like, our computer died halfway through. Because that was the day it was, like, 70 degrees out, so you're like, let's be college.
1: Right.
0: Okay. Good job, guys.
1: Nice job. Next week, we have a musical.
0: Yes.
1: Next week. We do this every week, by the way. We'll be here.
0: We'll be here 7 days from now.
1: We're going to do you want, like, a drum roll?
0: I don't know how to do a drum roll with the mic. You guys can't hear that, but I'm doing it.
1: We're going to be doing In the Heights next week.
0: Yay! In the Heights. Very excited.
1: Yes.
0: Really fun show. We thought we would, like, switch up the vibe a little bit. We've been doing, like...
1: We did Gatsby. And then we did this.
0: Murder Show.
1: What did we do before Gatsby?
0: Kinky boots. I don't know. Just, like, we need something, like
1: festive and bright.
0: Vibe.
1: Like, I need something happy.
0: So, yeah. And it's a great show. And we love Lin-Manuel Miranda over here.
1: We do. Yes.
0: So, yeah. We hope to see you all next week. We hope you have a great rest of your day.
1: Yes.
0: Thanks for listening.
1: And
0: this has been Going Dark Radio with Anya and Afia here at Simmons the Shark.
1: Goodbye, everybody.
0: Bye, guys.

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You are listening to Radio Silence with your host, Jen. And you just heard For You by Girl Puppy. Today's theme, if you will, is all about songs that one of my good friends and roommate, Mimi, thinks are too sad for her to listen to. And I strongly disagree, and I am here to prove her wrong. I did get her consent to do this episode. Just for clarification. So, a lot of these songs are songs I consider very romantic and very lovely. These are songs that I find a lot of joy in and a lot of happiness in. Like, this is, like, my happy music. Like, this isn't, like, club pop, like, let's, like, go, like, let's... This isn't, like, crazy dance disco music. Like, this isn't, like, Pitbull. Like, I mean, that's what she likes to listen to. That's what she thinks is happy music. But this is happy music. These are love songs. These are happy little songs. And I'm here to prove that. So that was my opener, For You by Girl Puppy. That song is so sweet. Like, I miss you every time you close the door. Like, yes. Yes, I do. That's the energy I'm bringing into this episode. Yeah. There's some of these songs that I literally would have, like, I have on CD, and I'll play them in a room, since we share a room, because we're roommates, and she'll get mad at me, and she's like, no, that's gonna make me too sad, and I'm like, girl, are you being so for real with me right now? Once again, I love her very dearly, so. Next up for you, I have, an absolute banger, another beautiful, beautiful romance, gorgeous song. Not sad, though I can understand her interpretation. This is Mythological Beauty by Big Thief.

Hello, you just heard Mythological Beauty by Big Thief. Yet again, another song my friend Mimi hates. She hates anything by Big Thief, to be fair. And Big Thief does have a lot of really hard hitters. Do not get me wrong, like, Big Thief is very emotional music. Lyrically, they're devastating. But Mythological Beauty is just such a beautiful and loving song. Like, you've got a mythological beauty, like, what? Like, it's, I know, like, there's a, like, her argument is that Adrienne Lenker's voice is, like, melancholy. Like, she literally says that Adrienne Lenker sounds like she's about to cry at any moment. Which, like, okay, be so for real. Like, kind of, but also, like, it's so, again, it's so romantic. And I don't understand, like, it's about, like, a deep, like, seated, like, love, and, like, not even just romantic love, but it's just, like, a deep-seated love, and I just, like, I have such a beautiful attachment to that song, so, strong disagree. Next up for you, Crazy. I feel like it just keeps getting crazier as this playlist goes on, because, like, Mythological Beauty, okay, I can understand the argument for it being too sad. This next one, we're getting worse. Next up for you, I have Ankles by Lucy Dacus.

Hello and welcome back to Simmons Radio The Shuck. You are listening to Radio Silence, hosted by Jen. And you just heard Ankles by Lucy Dacus. Mimi is convinced. Okay, if you're just tuning in, I guess the theme of this episode is songs my friend Mimi hates because they are too sad. And she is convinced that all of Boy Genius is the exact same, and that includes all of the solo work. So all Phoebe Bridgers, all Julian Baker, all Lucy Dacus, all Boy Genius. She's convinced it was the exact same. For that sake, and we'll get into this later, she's also convinced that artists like Leith Ross are also Boy Genius. Because they have nothing going on with them musically. With love in my heart. But Ankles by Lucy Dacus is literally such a beautiful and joyous song. Like, pull me by the ankles to the edge, pull me by the ankles to the edge of the bed and take me like you do in your dreams. Like, it's literally like a beautiful, like, it's like a song about like a romance. Like, then help me with the crossword in the morning, like, make me tea, like, ask me how I slept. Like, it's literally like a romantic song, and she hears this and she somehow hears like a sad ballad, and I don't know where that's coming from, and I do, and that's because she thinks that it's just like she hears this and like somehow she's hearing like Boy Genius, like she's literally just like hearing the saddest Boy Genius songs in this, like what, like she's literally hearing Not Strong Enough. I don't know why it didn't come to mind. She's hearing Not Strong Enough in everything she ever hears. But Forever Is a Feeling as an album is such an upbeat album to me. Because so much of it was inspired, I believe, like, at least to me, by Lucy and Julian Baker's romance, too. Like, if she wants sad, like, yeah, like, Julian Baker's solo stuff, especially pre-Boy Genius, absolutely devastating. But Forever Is a Feeling? Come on. Getting to the next song I have for you guys, we're getting into Faye Webster territory. So I have Right Side of My Neck by Faye Webster.

Hello, welcome back. You are listening to Radio Silence with your host, Jen. And you just heard Right Side of My Neck by Faye Webster. One of my favorite romance songs of all time, for many reasons. One of the best Faye Webster songs of all time, in my very humble opinion. Not sad. There's nothing sad about it. It's literally pure, like, romance and, like, sexual, and that's it. So that's what I have to say about that. Next up, I have a double feature. A Clairo double feature at that. Because Mimi is convinced that Clairo is depressing and sad. And that her voice is sad. And musically, she is sad. And even, like, Mimi, I don't have this specific song on here. But Mimi's even convinced that Sexy to Someone by Clairo is too sad. Which makes zero sense. But no, this double feature is going to be Juna by Clairo, followed by Softly by Clairo, off of her albums Charm and Immunity. So I hope you enjoy.

song? Is it like Pitbull? Is it like Kesha? Doesn't make it not like, doesn't make it sad. And I will die on that hill as I am dying on that hill doing this episode. I love Clayo. I love listening to Clayo when I'm happy. I especially listen to Chongam. Like, Chongam is such a happy album for me. Like, when I just, like, want a little, like, I'm, especially, like, if it's, like, a Sunday afternoon and I'm cleaning and making my bed, like, Chongam's a beautiful album to listen to. I feel like that's one I definitely could love on CD. I don't have that one on CD. I don't have a lot of newer stuff on CD for my CD player, but it's just, like, such a fun little song, like, fun little album, fun little songs, that just bring me so much joy and love in my heart. So much romance and softness. And like, softness is happiness to me. Next up on this playlist, I have, another song. I don't think she listens like this. I haven't played this one for her a ton, but, okay. Actually, I'll talk about this after I play the song. I've been talking enough. So the next song up for you guys is Love Me Anyway by Chapel Gone.

welcome back. You just heard Love Me Anyway by Chapel Roan. I used to listen to a lot of older Chapel Roan, like, before, and, like, especially freshman year of college. When Mimi knew me, I would be listening to a lot of older Chapel Roan. Like, this was before, like, Hot to Go came out. This was before, like, Pink Pony Club was popular. Like, songs like Love Me Anyway by Chapel Roan, like, Coffee, Kaleidoscope. And I was a big Chapel Roan listener. And a lot of these were sad. Like, Kaleidoscope by Chapel Roan is a very sad song, and I'll give her that. But this song doesn't even have a sad beat. I don't listen to this one that much anymore, but it's, to this day, is my favorite Chapel Roan song. I'm not that big of a Chapel Roan listener as much anymore, but this definitely is my top one. And Mimi still, like, just thinks it's too sad, and I don't get it. It has an upbeat beat. It's like the lyrics are not depressing or not about something sad. It's like kind of poppy. I would describe it as a pop song in genre. But because Mimi associates it with other sad songs, like Chapel Roan, who's not, like, at least, like, Clairo writes some sad songs. Chapel Roan writes very few sad songs. But because Mimi associates it with Chapel Roan's older sad songs, it falls onto this list. All of these songs I consulted with Mimi on also by putting together this playlist today. So she approves all of these as songs that were too sad for her, quote unquote. So, I'm not making this up. Next up, another one that blows my mind. I have for you Strawberry by Andrew Montana.

Hello and welcome back to Simmons Radio the Shark. You are listening to Radio Silence with your host Jen, and you just heard Strawberry by Andrew Montana. If you haven't tuned in in the past, Andrew Montana is one of my favorite artists probably ever. I love his music. It's kind of more folk vibes, a little bit country vibes at times. He's such a lovely singer and artist. This song is the song, one of his most popular songs, I believe, and it's the one that got me originally into him. It's not my favorite by him, but it is, like, how I found him, so it has a special place in my heart. And if we look at the lyrics here, like, I'll bake you strawberry pie, clean the blood and never ask why. Like, this song is about, like, being willing to go to any lengths for a person. The idea of it is, like, I would, like, help you hide it. Like, if you killed somebody, I'd help you hide it for you. And that's, like, the idea behind it. It's, like, supposed to be, like, a beautiful and, like, committed romantic song. Like, I'll bake you strawberry pie, clean the blood and never ask why, I'll be your alibi. Like, it's so fun and beautiful and kind of campy and sweet. And I love it so much. And, like, the beat of it and, like, the musically, like, the kind of, like, I don't know what instruments I use in it. I am not that smart. But it's just so, like, sweet. It's a good driving song. It's a fantastic driving song. Andrew Montana songs are great for driving. And I don't know why Mimi considers it sad. I actually gave her 3 Andrew Montana songs to choose from, 2 of which I thought were considered sadder than this one, but she liked this one the least, so I put this one on the playlist. It's possible that it has to do with blood and murder, even if it's, like, fake, and a metaphor for commitment, because she doesn't like gore. That's actually very possible. I'll have to ask her that. Anyways, next up for you today, I have one that sparked this conversation as a whole and sparked the inspiration for this playlist. I'm going to play for you, You on My Arm by Laith Ross.

Hello and welcome back to Simmons Radio The Shark. You are listening to Radio Silence, hosted by Jen. And you just heard You On My Arm by Laith Ross. So this is the song that started the conversation of songs that Mimi thought sound too sad. This has been a reoccurring issue, specifically because Mimi's girlfriend, Sydney, has consistently wanted, loves this song and wants to put it on, posts that are, Valentine's Day posts and stuff like that. And then Mimi's like, no, it's a sad song. And Sydney's like, what do you mean it's a sad song? And we were playing it. We were at Sydney's house this weekend, me, Mimi, Sydney, and then my girlfriend Piper, and we were all singing it in the car, and then we were talking about why Mimi doesn't like it. The lyrics literally read, I wish I had a chance to walk with you to parties, you would wear a dress, and I would say I'm sorry. I want to sit around and watch you do your hair, talk it all into the ground, have a ceremony there. It's literally such a, it's, again, one of the most romantic songs ever. I want to buy you pretty little things and never ever lie to you. Watch you get dressed and compliment to your taste. I'd be better armed if you'd agree to take it. What the heck? It's so good. And Mimi literally thinks it sounds like Boy Genius. And no hate to Boy Genius. I love Boy Genius. I don't think all of Boy Genius' stuff is inherently sad. Yes, Boy Genius has a lot of sad music. All of Boy Genius' stuff isn't, existent in a singular, music style and genre. However, this isn't Boy Genius. This is literally Laith Ross. And Laith Ross's stuff is, on the sado side. They have songs that are absolutely devastating. They have songs I'll cry to. And that's so fair. And I love Laith Ross for that. But You On My Arm? I cannot fathom this being a sad song. So I hope you guys agree with me that You On My Arm is beautiful and lovely and romantic, and I want, this is a wedding song to me. This could be a literal wedding song, so I stand by that. We're running out of time, and I have two more songs left. So next up for you, I have You're So Pretty by Wayzia Project.

Hello. You just heard My Love, Mine All Mine, by Mitski. Thank you so much for listening to Radio Silence today. I think the moral of the story is Mimi does not understand what a happy love song is. And she does not understand that soft songs can be happy. That is the moral of the story. Songs don't have to have, like, synths in them. They don't have to have, like, strong beats in them. They don't have to have, like, strong instrumental, like, stuff happening for them to be happy songs. And that's okay. I love soft music, and soft music makes me happy. And other people do too. So, Mimi also has a good take of music, sometimes. But, yeah. With love in my heart, Mimi has inspired my music take a lot too. Maybe sometime I'll play some songs directly from her and you're gonna see her music taste in comparison to mine. I hope you have a lovely afternoon, and a lovely Monday. Goodbye.

Hello, hello, hello. How are y'all doing today? You are listening to Simmons Radio The Shark, and this is The Fishbowl with your host, Piper. Today is April 15th, 2026. I hope you're all doing amazing today. I'm doing pretty good. If you don't know, today's episode is all about country, folk, and bluegrass. And also, my favorite topics that relate to the idea of country. Hick, if you will. You just heard Rid My Mind by Eli and Aaliyah Wildman. It's a really cute little country folky piece. I quite like it. Man, I think what inspired... Okay, I've had this episode just kind of in the archives, and I was like, I'm just gonna whip it out one day when it feels right. Well, yesterday was... like tornado crazy in Wisconsin, and so I decided today was the perfect day to play this episode because it means I can talk about tornadoes, and that makes me very excited. So before we talk about tornadoes, I am going to play another song for you. Up next we have California Blues Acoustic by Alex, I don't know if it's Alex Amen or Alex Amen, like the prayer, if you catch my drift. Here's California Blues.

You just heard, I'm pulling it up. You just heard California Blues Acoustic by Alex Amen. Now, like I said, I'm gonna talk today all about my favorite hick topics. I don't think that's a bad word. You can say hick, I'm saying hick. Redneck, I guess, is a nicer way to put it. First of all, you might be wondering, why do you like country? To be honest, I don't like Morgan Wallen or like that kind of country. I like things that are more laid back, relaxed. Like, I would say folk borderlining country, borderlining bluegrass, because it's fun, okay? And also, I started listening to country a lot this last summer, when I was home, and I would be like, I'd be bored, and I would just drive through the countryside, and you have to play. It's not the same vibe if you play Claro driving alongside the countryside during the sunset with cows than it is if you play, like, Johnny Cash. There's just a different vibe. It makes you feel like you're a cowboy, and I think it's a really fun experience. And I'm sorry that I have a lot of joy and whimsy in my heart that I want to play country. Also, anyone can enjoy country. I used to hate it, but now look at me. To be honest, though, I also think that my experiences in 4-H made me more, like, what's it called? Like, tolerant of country, because we would listen to it constantly. So, I'll be talking about my experiences in 4-H today, too, because I think that's the closest I ever got to, like, living like a country girl. let's see here. Yeah, we're going to play another song, and then I'm going to talk about tornadoes, actually, okay? We're going to play, this one's kind of a wild card, okay? I listened to it one time when I was working, when I was at my internship in the archives, and I really liked it, and now I just listen to it. If this is Take a Little Time for Jesus by the Marshall Family. And mind you, I want everyone to know, the cover of this, when was this released? 2005? I thought this was way later. Mind you, like, they look like the Duggars in this photo, in, like, the cover photo of this album, and I just think that will give you the vibe of what the song is. So, please enjoy Take a Little Time for Jesus.

0: You are listening to Simmons Radio, The Shark. This is The Fishbowl, and you just heard Take a Little Time for Jesus by the Marshall Family. Again, I really like that song, and I could not tell you why. I just do. It's just, I don't know. I like the family vibe of it. So like I said, I was going to talk about tornadoes today. I love tornadoes, and so it's really weird coming and living in Massachusetts, where, like, nothing ever happens weather-wise, besides, like, nor'easters, which are fake. That's just me hating, because I don't think it's that bad. And blizzards, like, it's so weird coming here, and there's not tornadoes, there's not any of that. And so, yesterday, a bunch of tornadoes hit Wisconsin, and I was, like, a little jealous. Well, not jealous, but the thrill of, like, watching tornadoes is really intriguing to me. And so I was like, man, I kind of wish I could, like, watch a tornado on, like, the TV and, like, you know, do all that stuff. I've always just been interested in it. I wanted to be a meteorologist when I was a kid. That's just how I am, I guess. So it was interesting yesterday watching that and just seeing everything pan out. Yeah, there were, like, 4 or 5, I think, and they were mostly in the southern half of Wisconsin. But it was really interesting. I don't think I've ever truly been, like, in a tornado incident that would actually have, like, killed me. Or, like, I don't think I was ever, like, in the active line of a tornado. Maybe one time. Because I remember, like, one time when I was maybe somewhere between 10 and 13, I remember genuinely being scared of the tornado. And that was the only time. Every other time I like to go outside and look at, like, the sky when it turns black and green, and I get all excited, and then I look at the weather radar, and it's just really interesting. And then, you know, you hear the siren go off, and then you're like, meh, it's probably fine. It's a good time. It's a good thrill. But to be fair, if I lived more inland and not so close to Lake Michigan, I think I would actually be afraid. I know that I have the privilege to, like, be not afraid of the tornadoes, because it's a very low likeliness of me getting hit by them. So I am aware of that. But I think one of the things that makes me so interested in tornadoes is just the fact that the concept of a tornado. Because you think about it, it is air circling and circling and circling, and somehow that rip, like, I just think that's fascinating how destructive that is, because you just think about, like, I don't know, the whole concept of how they even form is so interesting, and how you need just the right conditions, and just how unpredictable they can be is really fascinating to me. So, I'm just quite a tornado, I'm quite a tornado, like, fan. And I also did love Twisters, so what can I say? I'm going to play a few more songs, and then I'm going to talk about my favorite, my favorite tornado to learn about. So, I'm going to keep you in suspense for that. Up next, we have The Ballad of Boot Hill by Johnny Cash, and West Virginia Rain by The Wildwoods.
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This is The Fishbowl with your host, Piper. And you just heard The Ballad of Boot Hill by Johnny Cash and West Virginia Rains by The Wildwoods. As I was saying before we played some more songs, I had one tornado in particular I was obsessed with as a kid, and it was the Joplin tornado. So the Joplin tornado was, it hit Joplin, Missouri, which is in southern Missouri, in May 2011, and it was an EF5 tornado. And the reason why I was so obsessed with it, because I would say from the age of like third grade to like seventh grade, I really liked the idea of being a meteorologist, and this is in sixth grade. My sixth grade science teacher, we talked about tornadoes, about severe weather, and my teacher played this documentary about the Joplin tornado, and I remember this being the most traumatizing documentary I've ever seen in my life. We're talking like you were watching people's like phone and camera footage of them hiding. Okay, I remember this one scene in particular. This family with their like little dingy iPhone, because it's 2011, hiding in a gas station. And they're filming, and all of a sudden, you see this tornado rip the roof off of the gas station, and people go flying, and you just watch everything get destroyed in, like, 3 seconds. I was so scared, but also so fascinated that that can even happen. So, that was my tornado hyperfixation for a long time, and I still think it's very interesting, in case anyone was wondering. yeah, speaking of weather and like all those things, I also was really into doing weather for 4-H. I did a weather project for, I can't remember if I did it for 1 or 2 years in 4-H, but I had a weather machine and I would literally sit it outside and I would always track the weather with it. And then I did this project where I tracked the weather for 30 days, and mind you, it was like this little like kit that you built, like a plastic like barometer, weather vane, like a rain gauge, all these kind of things. And then like that you would screw that on top of a plastic bottle. So I used my dad's Mountain Dew bottle, and then I would just stick it outside, and every one time it almost blew away and I was really sad, but it was really cute. And I always think about that, like I used to love tracking the weather. And I feel like from 4-H, I learned how to do so many random things, and that's kind of why I love I love just random little dumb things. I'm gonna play some more music, and we're gonna talk about my favorite things I did in 4-H, because I was in it for 10 years, so a real long time. Up next, I have a song that my sister hates, and I think I played it for one time, and she threatened to, like, she was so pissed that I played it in the car. This is True Bluegrass, and I found this artist on TikTok, and they're called the Alaskan Sunnyside Sisters, and they're these four sisters. They are so cute, and they just play bluegrass songs, and they all play the instruments themselves, and it's so cute, and I am obsessed with them. And this is my favorite song they have. This is Will the Circle Be Unbroken by the Alaskan Sunnyside Sisters. So I hope you like it more than my sister does.

You just heard Sweet Or by Andrew Montana, one of my favorites. I've played him on here so many times. I'm really excited because he's coming to Milwaukee. Don't know if I'll be going or not, but it gives me hope that one day I can see him live. He's just so good. He's so good, so good, so good. And I would say that's like he's the most consistent like country artist I listen to, in my opinion. I was talking about 4-H. If you don't know, 4-H is, like, the thing that people do at the county fair. I joined in, like, it's where the people have, like, projects that they show off. I joined in third or fourth grade. I'm so grateful my mom put me in 4-H. So grateful. I think it taught me a lot, and I think it's such a great thing to be a part of. I never showed animals. I don't know if that was for the better or not. I'm always curious as to like what I would have been like as a person if I ever did that, because I think that would have put me down a more country, like I would have become more country, I think, than I am, because I'm not really, but I'm always curious like what I would be like as a person if I did that. But I did so many things, because you could do like, I think one year I did like 5 or 6 projects. I was in so many things. I was in cake decorating for a long time, except for I was really bad. I think now I'm like okay, like I'm very mediocre, but I was not good. My mom had to help me a lot on all my cakes. I was also

homeschooled, which I found really interesting too. So it sometimes it just gave me the impression of like, this is housewife 101 class. But I still had a great time. I did arts and crafts. I did weather. Auctioneering was my favorite. I did that for a few years and I won my last year because I'm awesome. I'm not that good, but I just think it's fun. I did a history project one year, and because I got this old box from the archives in my county, and I made this like old 4-H project box, and I recreated what it would have looked like 50 years ago, and that was really cool. I did beekeeping, close as I got to animals. I had a really good time beekeeping. What else? Photography. I never did archery, but I always wanted to, but I did a lot of archery through 4-H because I also went to, like, the camps and other events, and I actually think that I was, like, kind of decent. Like, I think if that was, like, a high school sport, I could have low-key dominated. I think I could have been pretty good. To this day, though, I wish I showed animals. Like, I think if I would have... I remember one year, actually, I think it was my senior year, I was trying to show goats. I wanted to show goats so bad, but I didn't have time. I think if I were to show any animal, it'd probably be... That's hard. I think it would be... I think a turkey. I think I'd show turkeys. Except for those ones you don't really show. You just, like, bring them and then they get judged. But I want a turkey. I think it'd be so cute. Or, like, a sheep. Yeah. That's what I would show. I got to walk one of the animals. I remember one time I was in the 4-H parade, and we recreated, like, the nativity scene for Christmas, and I got to be a shepherd multiple years, and I got to walk a sheep in the parade, and I thought I was the coolest person ever, because I was. And those sheep did not listen, they did not want to be there, and yet they let 10-year-old me wrangle that sheep for, like, half a mile on the road. It was, like, a mile. Don't know how they let me do that. So I would say that's my closest I got to like being a country girl. It was pretty close, to be honest. I had a great time. I don't regret a thing. I think it taught me a lot. I'm gonna play two more songs for you guys and then I'm gonna debrief. I'm doing my final paper for my class about Western culture, and so I'm gonna debrief that because that relates to this episode today, and then we're gonna play my final song. So up next we have Rocky Top by the Osborne Brothers and Keep on the Sunny Side by the Whites. I love both these songs, by the way.

This is Simmons Radio, The Shark, and you're listening to The Fishbowl. You just heard Keep on the Sunny Side by The Whites. So, like I said, I was going to wrap up this episode just talking a little bit more about my final paper for my class, because it has to do with Western culture, and I think this is fitting for this episode today. So, I never had a favorite movie for a long time. I feel like I've only recently started having a favorite movie. And it is National Anthem, released in 2023 by Luke Gilford. And it is this really cute coming-of-age story about a queer ranch in rural New Mexico. And the cinematography is beautiful. I really just love the movie. It's love its message. I love everything about it. And also the work that the director did behind the scenes for all of this. And like just like the way that the movie was filmed was gorgeous. And so for my final project, I'm in feminist media studies, and we have to take a piece of media and analyze it through a feminist lens, a feminist media scholar's lens, and discuss why it would be important to do so. And we have to do an 8 to 10 page paper and presentation. And I was like, well, I don't know what media I want to study, so I was like, well, I should just pick something that I really like because that'll make it easier. And so I'm doing this film because it's my favorite movie, and I just really like it. And also gives me an excuse to watch it again. But I'm excited because I'm going to be talking all about how this movie really spins the Western genre on its head in terms of like, okay, so the microphone just fell out of the holder. bear with me 1 second. I'm gonna screw it back in.

All right, we're back. Sorry. The screw is loose. The microphone fell out, but we're fine. Like I was saying, this movie I'm going to be writing my thesis about really spins the Western culture on its head. I think with country music and the idea of country in general and the idea of the Wild West is very individualistic, is very heteronormative, very white-centered, or white, I don't want to say white supremacist, but I guess white supremacist, very male-dominated, and this movie is kind of is none of those things. And I think what I'm really excited to talk about is just the idea that, like, the Wild West, or the idea of, like, Western country culture can represent everyone's ideas of freedom and the American dream in different ways. And that's what I'm going to talk about in my final thesis, my essay, whatever you want to call it. And I'm very excited. I think it's going to be very good. It's just a good movie. What can I say? Gay or not, you would enjoy it. So yeah, I just thought that was kind of cool to bring in, because I think that it's really important to think about too with these country songs and these bluegrass songs I've been playing. Like, they're not inherently meant, you know, I think they're inherently meant for everyone. They're not just meant for the stereotypical country audience. I think everyone can appreciate country songs, because at the end of the day, they're just very beautiful. They're very peaceful. So I'm going to play you one of my favorites to end it off today. Up last we have Plastic Jesus by Tia Blake.

That was Plastic Jesus by Tia Blake. And this wraps up the end of my episode this week. I hope you all enjoyed. Next week, I have a really special episode. We're going to have a special guest on the show. Very exciting news. I can't wait for you all to be here for that. And yeah, this has been The Fishbowl, and I will see you all next week. Peace, love, and coconuts. Bye, everyone.

everybody. Welcome back to Radio Rewind. I'm your host, Maddie. And we just listened to Let's Dance by David Bowie and Edge of 17 by Stevie Nicks. I'm so excited to be back, you guys. This is the first time I've hosted in a very long time. We had cancellations because of weather, and then we had spring break, and then we had my personal cancellations that I had to do for other things. But I'm so excited to be back in the studio and spinning tunes for you guys. Yeah, we have a great set ahead of us. I'm really excited. I did some creative things with the songs, kind of theming it around just like spring and like finally seeing the sun again, which I'm very excited for. Really excited for residential campus to be littered with wildlife. So really exciting things coming for us. But yeah, you're listening to Simmons Radio the Shark, and this is Radio Rewind.

I said, are you gonna be my girl? It's a 1, 2, 3, take my hand and come with me, because you look so fine that I really wanna make you mine. I said, you look so fine that I really wanna make you mine. Come on and get your kicks. Now you don't need money with a face like that, do ya?

right. Sorry, I had to cut that one off. I just want to butt in, and you guys just listen to When I Come Around by Green Day and Are You Gonna Be My Girl by Jet. I wanted to butt in because I have got a string of songs that we got to get through, and I don't want to interrupt, so I wanted to interrupt now so I don't have to later. But anyways, yeah, let's just keep going into it. Like I said, I've got a good string of songs, and I can't interrupt them, so yeah.

right, guys. So we heard Getting Better and Here Comes the Sun, both by the Beatles, and then Island in the Sun by Weezer, Walking on Sunshine by Katrina and the Waves. It's pretty obvious. I wanted to do more, like, I guess spring sort of songs for this one, just because it's sunny, which is really surprising. I mean, today wasn't sunny, but for the most part, we've been seeing a lot more sun, which is nice. I get to get to open up the window in my apartment, and I actually get sunshine as opposed to having to turn my light on if I want to see anything. So really fun, really wonderful. We have a couple more in that general vibe, and then we'll end on some more unrelated, just sort of nice songs. But yeah.

All right, we are just on the tail end of tonight's show, but we just heard Walking on the Sun by Smash Mouth, Pocket Full of Sunshine by Natasha Bedingfield, and You Really Got Me by The Kinks. Yeah, I don't know, I like all the songs I picked out, very upbeat. We're kind of winding down, so I have some sort of slower ones at the tail end, but yeah. This is Radio Rewind on Simmons Radio The Shark, and I'm your host, Maddie, so let's finish it up.

All right, so that was our show for tonight. We ended off with Santeria by Sublime and That Green Gentleman by Panic at the Disco. Yeah, we're ending a little bit early today. I had just a couple songs to play, not as many as normal, but yeah, thank you all so much for listening. It's been a pleasure, and I will see you all next week.

0: Hello, everybody, and welcome to today's episode of Going Dark Radio. We're your hosts, Anya and Afia, and today we're going to be talking about Sweeney Todd, the demon barber of Fleet Street.
1: Yes, we are. Before we talk about Sweeney Todd a little bit, go over to our Instagram at Going Dark and play our trivia. It's all Sweeney Todd themed. There are only three questions. You guys got this. If you get them all right, we'll shout you out on our show at the end.
0: Yay.
1: I remember how to do radio.
0: So, guys, as you may have noticed, today is Friday the 13th. Ooh. So, we're doing a spooky show.
1: We are. We've been very excited. We actually locked in for this Friday the 13th.
0: Yes, last one we missed it, and that was kind of on us, you know. We did Annie, I think, or Kinky Boots. Both not spooky at all.
1: Was it a month ago that it was?
0: Yeah, that's how it works.
1: Right.
0: Anyways.
1: Yes.
0: Let us talk about Sweeney Todd.
1: Very exciting stuff.
0: So if you haven't seen it, I feel like it's not like it's popular, but a lot of people like haven't seen it, I feel like.
1: Yeah, no, I agree. It's like popular in like a very specific, it's a specific genre.
0: Yeah, it's pretty niche. Horror musical.
1: I love a horror movie.
0: This one's like really like freaky and
1: scary.
0: Yeah, I got a little scared.
1: I know you did. You had to cover really your gory. Eyes. I mean, it's not, I don't think it's, in my opinion, it's not that bad, but I don't hate a gory.
0: There's a lot of blood, you know?
1: Yeah.
0: So, the reason there's a lot of blood is because, basically,
1: why is there a lot of blood?
0: There's this guy. His name is originally Benjamin Barker. He was sentenced to 15 years in prison. By an evil, corrupt judge who wanted to marry his wife.
1: Crazy, insane. Blonde.
0: But the musical starts when he gets back after his sentence to London, and he's trying to, like, find his wife and his daughter, who was raised by the evil Judge Turpin. That might have been a trivia hint.
1: Trivia hint.
0: But he is out for revenge, so he devises a plan with Mrs. Lovett, and they're like,
1: "Who is Mrs. Lovett?"
0: Oh, Mrs. Lovett is his like his wife's friend, I think she was,
1: or like yeah, or something.
0: I don't know,
1: like landlady, like
0: yeah,
1: friends.
0: But she owns a pie shop.
1: Yes,
0: and pies as in like
1: on Fleet Street,
0: British pies. So like
1: right,
0: meat pies.
1: It's like a, it's a fake. It doesn't. It's not like a good pie.
0: Yeah, they're kind of
1: like a
0: well,
1: like a
0: she makes
1: pie.
0: The worst pies in London.
1: It's true, she does. I mean, looking at them, they don't look that appealing. So, if I was a Londoner, I wouldn't want to be eating her pies.
0: No. Anyways, he's a barber, and he is like a, not like a hair barber, he's like a facial, like a man.
1: Like a shave
0: barber. I don't know what that's called. He shaves people's beards.
1: Yeah, I'm sure he does other haircuts, too.
0: Yeah, but he's supposed to be like, I don't know, they don't even show that.
1: That's true. Maybe like a barber used to just be for your beard.
0: Like, that makes sense. Like, that's how you... Well, barba in Spanish is beard.
1: Barb in French is beard.
0: Look at that.
1: Oh, guys.
0: We're so smart.
1: Bilingual. Oh, it's also Bart in Dutch, too.
0: Oh, wow. Do you speak Dutch?
1: No.
0: Oh, okay.
1: Sorry, I do.
0: sorry, let's get back on track.
1: Yes.
0: So they devise a plan where Sweeney Todd, he's, like, shaving their beards, and then, you know, he just, like, slits their throats and kills them.
1: Casual.
0: Yeah, and then this is where it gets insane. As if it wasn't already.
1: It's not insane yet?
0: Well, it gets worse. He makes this really cool contraption chair that slides the dead customers down from his barber chair into the meat pie kitchen, where Mrs. Lovett puts these dead bodies into her meat pies, and it makes her
1: meat grinder.
0: Yes. And it makes her business boom. Because apparently human meat pies taste really good.
1: We wouldn't know.
0: I don't know about that, but that's how it works in the musical, guys.
1: So there was one on Broadway in 2005. This is the first one that came out, and then there was a movie made in 2007 by Tim Burton. Mm-hmm. And it had a revival on Broadway in 2023.
0: There's also been other, I think there's been other casts, but like that one's a big one because it has a lot of famous people in it.
1: So many famous people.
0: But a lot of famous people have also been in other revivals. Including, well, the original... Mrs. Lovett is the big one.
1: Right.
0: She was originated by Angela Lansbury.
1: Which, I mean...
0: And apparently, I didn't know she was later played by Patti LuPone, which makes sense.
1: Yeah.
0: And then in the 2023 revival, she was played by Annalee Ashford, who we talked about a couple weeks ago in Kinky Boots.
1: Kinky Boots. And it's kind of hard to listen to her version of Mrs. Lovett without thinking about Lauren.
0: Oh, absolutely. You can hear that millennial.
1: Oh my god. In it. Poor millennial accent. British millennial accent. Which,
0: yes, very specific.
1: Very specific millennial accent to be having. But we watched the movie for free.
0: We did. Because we don't have money for Broadway shows.
1: Oh, really? And we liked the cast.
0: Yeah, we really liked the movie in general. The cast in the movie is really good.
1: It's really good. Helena Bonham Carter.
0: She's Mrs. Lovett.
1: Johnny Depp.
0: Johnny Depp is Sweeney Todd.
1: Right. Jamie Campbell Bauer.
0: Jamie Campbell Bauer plays Vecna on Stranger Things. Yeah. And he apparently can only... All these people are, like, known for creepy roles. And they were just like, what if we got every... British actor that's like scary
1: into a movie,
0: because they also have Alan Rickman as the judge.
1: Guys, I don't like Alan Rickman's characters, even in what's Love Actually. I don't like his character. He's like scary. I love Alan Rickman is so good at what he does, and I hate what roles he plays. He does.
0: He's definitely a typecast.
1: Yeah,
0: unfortunate.
1: But like in Love Actually, he's not. He's supposed to be like. But he still is. It's just, like, his voice. I don't know. I don't like him.
0: I don't know. R.I.P.
1: Yeah, for real. And then who's the other guy that they got into it?
0: The guy who plays Peter Pettigrew in Harry Potter. I don't know. But he's basically the same. He's, like, a sniveling, like, servant.
1: He's, like a sidekick. But he's, like, a lot more violent, I think.
0: Yeah.
1: He's, like, has more guts in this movie. Mm-hmm. But, yeah, so stacked cast. And it's creepy.
0: Oh, it also has Sacha Baron Cohen
1: in it.
0: Wait.
1: Yeah.
0: Is that his name?
1: Yeah, I think so.
0: Sacha Baron Cohen, yes.
1: Yes, nice job. He's Italian.
0: Well.
1: Ish.
0: He's fake Italian.
1: Which is just as Italian as regular Italian.
0: Right.
1: Don't cancel us.
0: We have some Italian listeners today, so be careful what you say.
1: It's my bad. Sorry to all the Italians.
0: Anyways, so... The movie was directed by Tim Burton, as we mentioned earlier, which gives it a very specific energy.
1: Yeah. I mean, it has Tim Burton's favorite people to cast in a movie, Johnny Depp and Helena Bonham Carter.
0: Who were also, I think they were married when this movie was...
1: They were never actually married. I looked into this. They were never married. They were just, like, partners for, like, 14 years.
0: Oh.
1: But it's still crazy that in every Tim Burton movie that they're both in together, Johnny Depp has to kill Helena Bonham Carter.
0: Yeah.
1: That's not weird at all. Mm-hmm. Spoiler, Johnny.
0: Oh, yeah. Mrs. Lovett dies. Mrs.
1: Lovett dies. Because Sweeney Todd kills her.
0: A lot of people die at the end. And during it.
1: The show about murder, people die during the show.
0: You know, crazy.
1: Yeah, insane.
0: But we specifically noticed that the colors in the movie were very creepy.
1: So cool.
0: The color palette consisted of basically three, maybe four colors.
1: Like average color palette.
0: Black, white, and brown.
1: Black, white, brown, and red.
0: And the bright red of, like, the blood.
1: Bright red blood.
0: Which was, like...
1: In her hair. Mrs. Lovett's hair.
0: Oh, yeah. Mrs. Lovett has red hair. Interesting choice.
1: Mm-hmm.
0: Let's talk about that. I don't know.
1: I mean, her hair is, like... I feel like her hair gets more red as the movie goes on.
0: Yeah, because at the beginning, I thought it was black.
1: Me too. I feel like the more, like, crazy she gets... The more red her hair gets, and then, like, the darker Johnny Depp's eye makeup gets, the longer the movie goes on.
0: Did you guys know that all gingers are scary and evil?
1: I mean, why are you looking at me like I'm a ginger? I'm not.
0: Well,
1: it's almost St. Patrick's Day. You can't say these things.
0: Almost. Keyword. Sorry, guys. I don't want to get canceled again.
1: You can be mean. I can't be mean to the Italians, but you can be mean to the Irish.
0: Yeah.
1: Right. That's really Boston core of you.
0: Well, yeah.
1: Nina. No Irish need apply.
0: Okay.
1: Sorry. Guys, spread it around. Anya hates the Irish.
0: Okay, let's move on to this topic. Let's get back to the... We've lost the plot.
1: We have.
0: But the plot. Of the plot.
1: The plot. It was so disturbing.
0: It's genuinely so disturbing. Like, the characters are horrible people, almost for the most part.
1: For the most part. The motives are crazy. Mm-hmm. The entire thing is, like... So tragic.
0: Like, the whole who came up with this concept, guys? This is, like, genuinely, like...
1: the biggest question in our show.
0: This is, like, a crazier plot than Mamma Mia.
1: Which is really hard to do, because Mamma Mia is an insane concept of a show. No, like, who, like, sits down and is like, you know what I want to do?
0: Put people in meat pies. Right. Genuinely. But that's what they... That's what
1: that was, like, the blood spot. But it's, like, kind of thought-provoking. What?
0: Guys, we misinformed you.
1: Oh.
0: Wait.
1: Did we?
0: Wait.
1: What?
0: What? Wait. Keep talking.
1: Okay. Anya's doing her...
0: I'm on Wikipedia again.
1: Every show we have Anya on Wikipedia. But the plot was disturbing in like a thought-provoking way. Like, it was really tragic, and it's just like... It's like a huge version of the miscommunication trope, but like on purpose. Because like, Sweeney Todd's there to get revenge for his wife, and then like... And, like, find his wife and kids, but then Mrs. Lovett's like, oh, your wife died. And Judge Turpin has your daughter. And Sweeney Todd's like, oh, my God, I need to kill Judge Turpin, which is, like, a very insane thing. But, like, his wife, like, apparently, like, killed herself because of Judge Turpin's, like, action and behavior. So, like, I guess it makes a little bit more sense.
0: But there's actually a twist.
1: It's true.
0: If you don't want a spoiler, like, close your ears.
1: His wife is still alive the entire time.
0: And she's, like, this crazy old, like, crazy beggar lady.
1: Do we meet at the beginning of the show, by the way, and we don't know that it's her until the middle.
0: And the ending is just tragic, because the whole time they keep missing each other. Like, Sweeney Todd never meets his daughter, but they're literally in the same room.
1: Yeah, and he almost kills her,
0: actually. And then he actually kills his wife.
1: He kills his wife.
0: And then he realizes who it is after she dies.
1: Yes, it's a horrible.
0: And then he dies. Like, it's like so Romeo and Juliet.
1: So Romeo and Juliet. And it's like, and it's because Mrs. Lovett has like had a crush on Sweeney Todd forever.
0: And so she knew that the wife was still alive.
1: Yes.
0: But she didn't say anything because she wants to marry Sweeney Todd.
1: Yes. She told him that she was dead. Well, she never actually said that, I guess, explicitly. She was like, she poisoned herself and then didn't say that. But, like, the implications of that are very obvious. Like, if actually, I told Anya someone poisoned themselves, I was like, Anya would be like, okay, and they died.
0: So they're dead.
1: Like, like, what? And so then he was like, you told me that she was dead. And she's like, I never did that. I just told you that she poisoned herself. And then she went to the asylum. And then they released her, apparently. And now she just wanders around the streets of London.
0: Yep.
1: And Mrs. Lovett knew who she was the entire time. Like, when she opens her pie shop for, like, the second time. The woman comes in.
0: Yeah. And they keep kicking her out. Because she doesn't want people to find out that it's actually
1: Johnny Depp to find... Johnny Depp and Sweeney Todd to find out that it's her.
0: Yeah. Insane.
1: It's really tragic.
0: Wait, so the mistake that I made...
1: Oh.
0: I totally lied to everybody, including Afia.
1: What?
0: The original show was from 1979. But
1: feeling highly betrayed.
0: I was confused, guys. I was confused because the cast recording of the 1979 one was released in 2005.
1: Oh.
0: And there was also a revival in 2005.
1: That makes sense. Because obviously Angela they wouldn't, Lansbury like... Was,
0: yeah.
1: I was like, Angela Lansbury feels kind of old to be in this movie. Like,
0: yeah.
1: On this show. But I mean, go her.
0: Right. But obviously they didn't like really release like... I don't know why they didn't release it in 1979. Kind of odd.
1: Maybe it wasn't super popular.
0: I guess.
1: I wonder why.
0: Yeah.
1: I mean, I don't know. It sounds like a super fun, popular, family-friendly show.
0: Right.
1: I do think it is time for a song.
0: Yay!
1: Yay! We're going to play you The Worst Pies in London by Angela Lansbury and the original Broadway cast of Sweeney Todd, the Demon Barber of Fleet Street.
0: From 1979, released in 2005.
1: Yeah. Enjoy.
2: I thought you was a ghost, half a minute, can't you sit down, sit? All I meant is that I haven't seen a customer for weeks. Did you come in for a pie, sir? Do forgive me if me head's a little...

0: Yay. Welcome back to Simmons Radio the Shark. You're listening to Off Me and Anya with Going Dark Radio.
1: Oh, yes, it didn't rhyme.
0: Yes, I did that on purpose.
1: Oh, nice job. Very excited. Only taking us 2 semesters to figure that out. Right. We wanted to talk more about the musical and the movie.
0: Yes. So that's why we are bad theater kids and we're not really familiar with the musical that much. Sorry. Movie musicals are important too, guys. If they're good.
1: But huge caveat there.
0: We can tell from just like looking at the soundtracks of the musical versus the movie that they like it, the movie's a lot shorter.
1: Song-wise. Because there are 33 songs in the musical and mm-hmm. there are 20 songs in the movie. However, the movie has, like, a lot of songs that have, like, multiple different parts. So I wonder if they, like, combine a bunch of them. I haven't listened to the musical soundtrack in a little bit.
0: Yeah, probably. They probably did. I feel like they had more, like, I feel like a lot of the songs felt like kind of they were talking. Like, it wasn't like, oh, and now they're singing a song. It was like,
1: yeah.
0: They're just, like, talking through song. Which is, like, a lot of musicals do that, but this one was very, it's because it's, like, it felt like just, like, a Tim Burton movie.
1: Right.
0: And, like, oh, I didn't even clock that they were singing half the time.
1: Yeah, I'm like, oh, like, that just makes sense. Epiphany, oh, he's singing? Oh, I didn't really realize that.
0: And they also do, like, a lot of, like, the talk singing.
1: A lot of the talk singing. So, it's very Les Mis.
0: Yeah.
1: I love it. For sure. But I kind of like that style sometimes.
0: Oh, me too. It's, like, also, like, these are primarily movie actors. They're not, like, Broadway stars. So but, they have less of a musical background, I feel like.
1: That's true, yeah. I really, really liked Helena Bonham Carter, though.
0: I know, I love her.
1: She's amazing. Great.
0: And she's not, like, I think, she, you know, she doesn't have, like a gorgeous, pretty voice, but I think that was, like, a choice she was making.
1: Yeah, I think, I mean, I feel like I've heard her sing in other things, but I can't think of what they are.
0: Yeah, I can't think of that either. I bet she can sing, I don't really know. But in this, it sounded like, if it was the first thing that I've heard her in, I would be like, oh, she, like, can't really sing. But it's, like, that's because it's, like, how Miss Lovett would sing, I feel like.
1: I mean, she's, like, an old British hag.
0: Right. Yeah.
1: Right. That was kind of mean.
0: Well, it's true.
1: Hag part, not the British part.
0: To clarify, we don't hate British people. Oh. We've already attacked 3 or 2 different European countries today. So I think we should, like, steer clear.
1: I can do that.
0: Okay.
1: Yeah. Anyway.
0: Yes, but we did look up some videos of the revival from 2023 with...
1: Yes.
0: Okay, this is the cast
1: again,
0: for that
1: crazy
0: one.
1: Crazy cast.
0: This one is very much like, oh, the movie was British film stars, and the Broadway revival is, like, American Broadway stars. So, yes. We have...
1: And also, what other person?
0: Right. We have Josh Groban from... as Sweeney Todd.
1: Yeah.
0: And we have Annalee Ashford, who is British, as Mrs. Lovett, which is interesting to me because she's, like, pretty young. I don't know.
1: Yeah, I feel like Mrs. Lovett should be old.
0: Yeah, I agree.
1: Same age as Josh Groban.
0: Yeah. For sure. But then we have Jordan Fisher, big fan, as Anthony, who is in love with Joanna.
1: Who is Sweeney Todd's daughter, to be Yes. clarify. I feel like we haven't really talked about that part of the
0: Yes, Sweeney
1: yet.
0: Todd. So she was Sweeney Todd's daughter, but they were separated when she was born, and she was raised by Judge Turpin, who also, by the way, wants to marry her, which is, like, really horrible and creepy.
1: It's
0: horrible. Because he's, like, what, like, 60s at
1: yeah.
0: least?
1: And he wants to marry her to protect her from people.
0: And she's 15
1: like,
0: years old. From Anthony, mostly.
1: Anthony, but also just, like, he doesn't want people to see her because he thinks he's so beautiful.
0: Oh, yeah,
1: so
0: he keeps her locked up like Rapunzel.
1: Yeah.
0: Anyway. Gaten Matarazzo, from Stranger Things, is Tobias, who's, like, a little boy who kind of gets adopted by Mrs. Lovett.
1: Yeah, and he has such a tragic story, too.
0: Yeah. All the kids in this are, like, really mistreated.
1: Yes.
0: Also,
1: we watched, like, the worst scene ever, and I couldn't handle it.
0: Yeah.
1: I was like, I'm fine with all the blood and gore, but, like, this child being sentenced to death in the courtroom killed, like, I couldn't
0: yeah
1: do it.
0: Just like random scene of Judge Turpin sending a child to death.
1: Well, I mean, it kind of highlights how horrible of a person he is.
0: Yeah,
1: it's a good shock value.
0: True.
1: And it's a Tim Burton movie. Yeah.
0: But also that is the second Stranger Things actor to be in this.
1: Mm-hmm.
0: Which is crazy because Mandy Moore was also in one of the revivals, so, like, we have all these, like, creepy actors, and then suddenly Rapunzel played Joanna, which is actually insane.
1: That's insane.
0: Yeah, so, interesting casting choices.
1: Right.
0: Anyways, now we're past that. The revival, we noticed, had, like, a totally different vibe from the movie.
1: Such a different vibe.
0: Which, like, it makes sense.
1: It makes, I mean, it's hard to achieve the things that Tim Burton can achieve in a movie on stage.
0: Absolutely.
1: I would just want them to try harder.
0: Right.
1: Like, it's Broadway.
0: They walk definitely in. Had the budget, like, guys. Maybe they didn't, because they were paying so much for Josh Groban.
1: Which we could have done without.
0: Yeah. Hot take. We didn't love his performance too much. He's a good singer. The voice is, like, really, it matches really well.
1: He could have had better makeup.
0: We don't like his makeup or his acting. Sorry.
1: Yikes.
0: No, a big allegedly.
1: Allegedly. Allegedly, we didn't like it.
0: But
1: he has, like, Tim Burton has such a specific style.
0: Yeah.
1: And, like, vision and for, like, the movie, and it works so well.
0: In the movie, like, Sweeney Todd and Mrs. Lovett have, like, eyeshadow, like, black eyeshadow, and they're like
1: under their eyes,
0: yeah, and like, just, like, look like
1: the
0: they're
1: use of
0: dead.
1: Wigs is really well good, yeah, in the movie. And I feel like Josh Groban wasn't wearing a wig,
0: he just looks like Josh Groban.
1: He just looks like Josh Groban but tired.
0: That's what I was confused
1: he looked
0: about
1: like tired Josh Groban.
0: But, like, I don't know, they just, like, kind of look like normal people,
1: and I don't think
0: I want that.
1: I'm looking for, like, I don't want it to look like they're normal people,
0: like,
1: committing
0: I don't need them to be, like, humanized or anything. Like, it's supposed
1: the
0: to be
1: point,
0: campy.
1: The point is that it's like that they're kind of insane. That's the whole point of the show.
0: Yeah.
1: Like, normal people don't commit crimes like that. Like, you have to be a little bit off.
0: But, I don't know, man.
1: But it's hard to capture Tim Burton style, too. Like, I'm trying to think about how I would do it, like, technically. And it's really challenging to capture that.
0: But I feel like the best minds of Broadway could do it.
1: Right. Like,
0: so, guys.
1: Like, there are people, like, Hadestown.
0: Right.
1: Uses, like, that
0: such
1: kind
0: a detailed
1: of
0: set.
1: Detailed set, like, that kind of lighting. Like, I feel like it's
0: it
1: possible.
0: Would work. It would work. And, like, I guess he uses, like, a lot of CGI and, like, visual effects, and especially, like, the intro
1: with the blood.
0: Is, like, and the blood. But it's, like, that is totally
1: blood,
0: achievable,
1: blood
0: guys.
1: You can do on Broadway. I mean, there's blood in a lot of shows. Like,
0: oh, yeah. Blood is not, I don't think.
1: Blood is not a challenge
0: not
1: on
0: a problem.
1: Broadway. And neither are, like, bodies falling to the ground.
0: Trapdoors exist.
1: Trapdoors exist. And, like, human props and dummies exist. Like, I feel like I could achieve this in a way that was better. And, like, the lighting was just terrible.
0: Yeah.
1: I love looking at lights, and the lighting was really not good.
0: Let's talk about the technical stuff.
1: Yeah. I feel like we're skipping.
0: It's okay. We're skipping a little bit, but it's okay.
1: We'll go back.
0: Yeah, like, I feel like the lighting for the show looks also kind of normal from what we saw, and I feel like it could have been so much more, like, stark.
1: The whole set should have been, we were talking about this earlier.
0: Yes.
1: You mentioned it. When shows look like they're in black and white.
0: Like, the makeup and the costumes.
1: Everything is black and white.
0: It's, like, so cool.
1: And then the red, like, it would have been,
0: like, it would have been so,
1: so
0: cool,
1: cool,
0: guys.
1: It would have been so cool.
0: Really,
1: like,
0: missed opportunity.
1: Ideal lighting setup, everything is, like, black and white, so they're, like, the only color that we use is one, like, it's, like, four red specials, just, like, randomly.
0: Right.
1: And the makeup is primarily black and white.
0: That would be so
1: and
0: cool.
1: And the only thing that is red is, like, blood.
0: Guys.
1: What?
0: That needs to happen. Should we do it?
1: Should we do it? Can we get Emmanuel College Theater to do Sweeney Todd so
0: yes,
1: I can design
0: that would
1: all the
0: be
1: lights
0: so cool.
1: and makeup? Can I direct Sweeney Todd at Emmanuel Theater?
0: Probably. But you know what else would also be really fun?
1: What?
0: The barber chair.
1: Yes.
0: Like, how do you even go about making that? It's like a grandpa recliner chair that just goes,
1: like,
0: all the way back.
1: All the way back. It's like a broken. It's a broken
0: yeah.
1: recliner chair.
0: And then you need a trapdoor too, which is so
1: oh,
0: cool. I've always wanted to
1: door.
0: Do a show with a trapdoor. I feel like it'd be scary though. You have to make because obviously, like, in the movie, they, like, genuinely fall on their heads. So obviously we can't have that.
1: I think you could fall into the trapdoor, and then that would trigger, like, a dummy to fall through.
0: Hmm.
1: And that dummy would look like you.
0: Or you could also just, like, fall into the stage and then, like, go down a slide.
1: Yeah.
0: I feel like you could also go feet first, not head first. That'd
1: That's
0: probably
1: true.
0: Be a lot safer.
1: That'd be a lot safer. But I think it'd be fun if you had a dummy, because then you have to grind that dummy
0: wait,
1: up
0: would,
1: into the...
0: No, you don't have to see that part.
1: But, like, but listen, Mrs. Lovett puts a body in there.
0: Wait, are you saying, like... Wait, because I feel like the way I've seen it is, like...
1: I mean...
0: Just, like, the state floor... Like, I was picturing the floor stage is...
1: The top floor of the barbershop.
0: Yeah, but, like, what if you had a platform?
1: I feel like you could,
0: like,
1: do the pie show by the pie shop.
0: Oh my god, that would be so cool.
1: We're building the set right now. Okay, so stage, and then the pie shop is the first, like, floor of the stage. And
0: yes.
1: Then you have a second half of the stage, like, kind of like in Hamilton, how they have platforms on
0: mm-hmm.
1: the top. But it's, like, kind of more fleshed out. And it has, like, that staircase up next
0: yes.
1: to the side of the pie shop.
0: Yes, yes,
1: and then
0: yes.
1: I feel like, oh my gosh, you know how there's, like, the pool in Great Gatsby?
0: Mm-hmm. Like the front of the stage.
1: Like the front of the stage could be like the pie making room where all those bodies end up. So if once you go through the trapdoor up top, that triggers like it's like a technical cue where like the dummy drops into.
0: And it looks like you're seeing into the stage.
1: Yes.
0: That would be so cool.
1: And then that's where the dummy drops and that's where the meat grinding thing is.
0: I hate to say it, but that would be a really good use for a projection.
1: Yeah. I hate to be a projection fan.
0: I know. But it's like I'm going against everything I know.
1: Everything I believe in. But I think that would be so cool. Or like even the stage wasn't, like it didn't really look like the first floor of the stage was the first floor of the stage. Like if the stage was elevated entirely, so if you had the stage, the actual stage, but then you elevated the pie shop, so the whole, like everyone was walking on a platform, but then there was a second platform where the barbershop was, and then underneath that platform is where all this stuff happened.
0: This is starting to sound like a little bit of a liability, but I'm here for it.
1: Thanks.
0: Everyone has to sign a waiver before they're in the show.
1: Okay, so, I mean, we did humans, and that platform was definitely not safe.
0: Don't say that on air.
1: Allegedly wasn't safe. It was very scary up there.
0: Platforms are always a little bit scary, but
1: I feel like if it was like a good build that we could absolutely pull it. I have so many visions for this show, and
0: so the Broadway version did not pull it off. I guess we're casting.
1: Right.
0: Here's my audition. Green finch and linnet bird nightingale.
1: You want to be Joanna?
0: Well, yes. I was Rapunzel.
1: That's true.
0: Yeah.
1: I would like to be the director.
0: I know.
1: I'd like to be the technical director.
0: I think you should also be Pirelli.
1: This is a hate crime.
0: No!
1: A European.
0: Can you do an Italian accent?
1: Like, not really. Probably. If I
0: come on, you can learn. Okay, guys. Let's talk about our next song. The first song we played was one of the more popular ones from the show. Mm-hmm. This one I think is a little more like underground, unknown,
1: niche.
0: But it really does show like the twisted nature of this show. It's very creepy and like horrible. And this is from the movie. So the song is "A Little Priest" by Johnny Depp and Helena Bonham Carter from Sweeney Todd, The Demon Barber of Fleet Street, the motion picture soundtrack.
2: That's all very well, but what are we going to do about him?
3: Later on, when it's dark, we'll take you to some secret place and bury it.
2: Oh, yeah. Of course we could do that. Don't suppose he's got any relatives going to come poking me looking for him?
4: Seems a downright shame.
5: Shame?
4: Seems an awful waste. Such a nice plump

0: if you get my drift. Seems an awful waste. I mean, with the price of meat, what it is, when you get it, if you get it.
1: Ah.
0: Good, you got it. Take, for instance, Mrs. Mooney and a pie shop. Business never better, using only pussycats and toast. Now what pussy's good for maybe 6 or 7 at the most. And I'm sure they can't compare as far as taste.
2: Mrs. Lovett, what a charming notion. Eminently practical, yet appropriate as always. Mrs. Lovett, how I've lived without you all these years, I'll never know.
0: Think
2: how
0: about
2: electable.
0: It, lots of other gentlemen are simply
2: also
0: coming for a show. Why they
2: how
0: think
2: choice,
0: of all
2: how
0: that
2: rare.

0: These are desperate times, Mrs. Lovett. Desperate measures are called for.
1: Here we are, hot out of the oven.
2: What is that?
3: It's priest. Have a little priest.
2: Is it really good?
3: Sir, it's too good, at least. Then again, they don't commit sins of the flesh, so it's pretty fresh.
2: Awful lot of fat.
3: Only where it's at.
2: Haven't you got poet or something like that?
3: No, you see, the trouble with poet is how do you know it's deceased? Try the priest. Lawyer's rather nice.
2: If it's for a price.
3: Order something else so to follow, since no one should swallow it twice.
2: Anything that's lean?
3: Well then, if you're British and loyal, you might enjoy Royal Marine. Anywhere it's clean.

0: Becca. More like Vicar.
1: No, it has to be grosser.
2: It's green.
0: The history of the world, my love.
1: Save a lot of graves, do a lot of relatives' favours.
0: Is the

0: is on the bun. Well, you never know if it's going to run.
1: Fire the fire, fire destroyer.
0: No, the clergy is really too coarse and too mealy.
1: The nectar, it's compactor.
0: Ah, but always arrives overdone. I'll come again when you have judge on the menu.

0: 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This is Afia and Anya with the only and the best musical theater radio show at Simmons Shark. It's called Going Dark. It rhymed. I was trying my best.
1: You didn't even have to say shark. That's on you.
0: Sorry, that was really loud.
1: Okay, with our last little section here,
0: yes.
1: We wanted to speak a little bit about the characters in this show, specifically the women.
0: Yeah.
1: Because the way they're treated is, like, not that good, guys.
0: No. I mean, I feel like that's very typical of a Stephen Sondheim character.
1: Yeah. Unfortunately. I feel like they're either, like, what's it called?
0: Helpless?
1: Yeah, helpless or insane.
0: Helpless, insane, or, like,
1: Think Into the Woods. Yeah. Into the Woods, you have, like, Rapunzel and the witch. Like, helpless and insane.
0: Helpless and insane. Les Mis Sondheim? No. Yes?
1: Wait.
0: No.
1: I should know that.
0: I should know that. Yikes. Fake theater kids.
1: No, it's not.
0: Oh, yippee.
1: Anyways. So the three main women characters in this show are Mrs. Lovett, obviously, and Mrs. Barker, so Sweeney Todd's...
0: wife?
1: Ex-wife? Question mark?
0: Still wife?
1: Yeah, they're still technically married, I guess. And then his daughter, Joanna.
0: Yeah.
1: So, as we heard from that song, Mrs. Lovett is clearly, like... And when I say insane, I don't just mean, like... I just, like, genuinely, like, insane.
0: Yeah.
1: Like
0: not
1: clinically.
0: In a bad way. Like, she's just, like...
1: Something's not right.
0: Something is wrong. And that's okay. It happens to people.
1: Oh, yeah, for sure.
0: And we're not saying that's bad. We're just saying it's true. And... Mrs. Barker is both also insane because she poisoned herself, and, like, poison can do things to your neural pathways.
1: Yes.
0: And so she's, like, unable to, like, think coherently and, like, act coherently because she's not coherent. Something yeah. is wrong.
1: And also, like, people don't listen to her because they're like, oh, you're just, like, a crazy old, like, homeless lady.
0: Which, like, she is.
1: Which is sad. And, like,
0: but it is sad. But Anthony listens to her.
1: And she's right about everything.
0: She is right about everything.
1: By the way.
0: Yeah. And then Mrs. Barker... No, that's the same lady. And then Joanna is, like, trapped. And she's, like, this, like, pretty little, like, petal kind of, like...
1: Yeah. She's literally, like a bird trapped in a cage. To be looked at. By Judge Turpin. The evil pedophile. I don't know why you're laughing. That's not very funny.
0: I know. I just wasn't expecting that out of you. Like, I was not prepared for that next sentence, I guess. But he is evil and a pedophile. But yeah, all the women characters are very much like... I think it's on purpose, though. I think some of it is on purpose.
1: Yeah.
0: I mean, I think, like, the way that Miss Lovett and Mrs. Barker are, like, it makes sense for the show. Like, it wouldn't make sense if Mrs. Barker was coherent.
1: And, like, to be fair, they're all kind of insane.
0: Right.
1: Like I feel like Sweeney Todd and Mrs. Lovett are kind of on the same level of insane.
0: Yeah, I think Sweeney Todd's insanity develops, though. Mrs. Lovett had insanity the whole time.
1: He's insane because he was imprisoned, like, falsely, like Jean Valjean. Well, kind of. I guess he was. He was abused by the prison system for 15 years.
0: Right.
1: And then he came back in, like... His family, like, left him.
0: And, like, Mrs. Lovett, like, I think she kind of, like, went mad with love for Sweeney Todd a little bit. Like, yeah. I think part of her, like, whole thing is, like, she has so much love for him that, like, she'll do anything to, like, win his affection. And seeing him, like, murderous kind of just pushes her, like, insane, like, obsession with him to a breaking point where she'll, like, kill people or help kill people so he can be happy. Which is weird. I mean,
1: she's also like lonely, I think. Like, she doesn't have anyone else in her life, and nobody comes to her store. Yeah, her relationship
0: with Tobias is so interesting.
1: Yeah, and she's like kind of a mother figure, but a bad one.
0: I mean, she's a mother figure for sure. I mean, she does care about him. Like, we see him, like, he gets like abused by Adolfo, and she's like, I don't like when they treat children like that. Like, she gets very upset, which makes me think maybe that she was treated like that as a child, which might like make sense as to why. Her, like, she, like, is so, like, she's craving so much affection from Sweeney Todd, and she really wants, getting really psychological right now, or she, like, really, and she really wants, like,
1: she wants attention and love.
0: And then she also treats Tobias in like such a like a way where she like will like help him, and like she's like, nothing's gonna hurt you, like I'm not gonna try to hurt you unless Sweeney Todd like says that I should, because right. her devotion to Sweeney Todd is just so much bigger than her devotion to Tobias, which is just so
1: interesting. But I do think they would have killed him in the end if they had the chance, which is really unfortunate.
0: Yeah. I don't think she would. I think she would have stopped it, because she didn't want to kill him initially.
1: Yeah, that's true.
0: He asked to kill him, and she was like, we're not doing that. He's literally a child. Yeah. Which, like, kind of a redeeming quality, I guess.
1: Yeah, a little bit.
0: I don't know. Hard to say. But I feel like if she's been hurt by men, and then, like, she's helping Sweeney Todd kill men, that, like, that might make her feel better.
1: Mm-hmm.
0: So.
1: True. There also is a part in the movie where, after Joanna basically rejects Judge Turpin when he asks to marry her, because, hello, she's 15.
0: Right.
1: She is sent to an insane asylum.
0: Yes.
1: Which is actually insane. No pun intended.
0: Right.
1: But she's sent to an insane asylum, and then Anthony comes to rescue her. Hero complex, by the way. But, these girls are sorted by hair color because people come and ask for their hair, and like men come to take their hair and buy
0: make
1: it.
0: Wigs.
1: Which is actually so horrible.
0: Les Mis Corps. Les Mis Corps. My microphone keeps like Anne sliding Hathaway. The other way, and I don't know why it's doing that.
1: But it's kind of like there's a part though after they rescue Joanna, Anthony like helps the girls in the asylum turn against the like
0: Mr. Fogg, yeah. The asylum owner.
1: Yeah. And then it's kind of like revenge on him, and they all get to attack him. It's like kind of gratifying.
0: It feels good to watch.
1: Yes,
0: it's a feel good moment of the
1: show.
0: So
1: it's like, I think they're aware of like how they're
0: portraying
1: the women, and they're like showing that like they want this system like to be different.
0: This system is bad, and yeah. It should be different. There's also a lot of, to talk about Anthony a little bit and Sweeney Todd, they're kind of like foils of each other, to pull out in high school English word. Because I feel like Sweeney Todd really wants Anthony and Sweeney Todd both have very specific goals. Like, Anthony wants to get with Joanna and be with Joanna. And Sweeney Todd really wants to kill Judge Turpin.
1: And to get his wife and daughter back.
0: Right. And Anthony is a lot better about going out and getting what he wants than Sweeney Todd is.
1: Yeah, he's like a go-getter. Like,
0: he really gets out there.
1: Yeah, and even when like Judge Turpin like beats him,
0: and he's like, "I will kill you the next time you come to my house,"
1: and he just comes back again. Like, he doesn't really care.
0: He's like, "No, I'm here for Joanna, actually." Right. And like Sweeney Todd really hesitates about doing anything. Like, he has Judge Turpin in his chair. He could kill him right then and there. He just like thinks about how he should, and he's just like taking too much time. Like, it feels like Hamilton a little
1: bit. It's like that scene in a movie where like they have the villain, and they could like kill them right there, and then they keep talking, they have to do their heroic speech or their villain speech or whatever,
0: right?
1: And then they don't do it, and it's like, guys lock me in,
0: please. And then I feel like there's a lot of like repeating song themes where Joanna, the song that Anthony sings over and over again. There's always like this little like line that Sweeney Todd sings through it about like thinking about his wife and like how he wants his wife and daughter back. But like in those scenes, Anthony is always going out and like doing things to go get like Joanna, and Sweeney Todd is like seen like
1: he's kind of just moping,
0: putzing around his like barbershop being like, when will they come to me? When will they arrive? Like, he's just like moping and sad. And I get it. It's sad that your wife is like maybe dead. And that your daughter is, like, being held hostage by this evil judge. But, like, and then he's, like, mad at Anthony for, like, coming in and be like, I found this woman. I found Joanna. I found all these things. He's like, get out. And it's like,
1: yeah, okay. To be fair, Anthony does kind of mess up his plans, but, like, yeah. He could have planned better.
0: He could have worked with Anthony. They, like, don't really work together. They just, like, have the same common goal, low-key.
1: Yeah.
0: Except for at the end when he like, goes, tells him to go get the wigs. Like, that's Sweeney Todd's plan.
1: Sorry, I feel like that whole explanation kind of made no sense if you haven't seen it.
0: Yeah, that's
1: so
0: true.
1: So I'd like to apologize for that, but
0: sorry.
1: We had a lot of thoughts we wanted to share.
0: I really needed to share that. They're very similar, but also very different.
1: Yeah, all the characters are interesting. So if you haven't seen it, you should go watch it.
0: You really should. Oh my gosh, look at the time.
1: And we're at another song, guys.
0: Oh my gosh, this is crazy.
1: We wanted to lighten the mood a little bit.
0: Yeah, it's kind of a dark song. So we're going to play you one of the more fun songs. It's called Pirelli's Magical Elixir. And it's from the Revival.
1: Miracle.
0: Sorry. Pirelli's Miracle Elixir. It's by Gaten Matarazzo, Josh Groban, Annalee Ashford, and the Sweeney Todd 2023 Broadway Company. Sweeney Todd, the Dean of Barber of Fleet Street 2023 Broadway cast recording.
1: Yeah, we wanted to give you a little taste of that one.
0: Yes. All right. Let's jump right into it.

0: Hi guys, I hope you enjoyed that very fun song featuring Dustin from Stranger Things.
1: Right.
0: I just can't unhear his voice.
1: That's really funny. I feel like I associate him with Broadway though.
0: Oh yeah, because he was in Les Mis as a baby.
1: No, Sadie Sink was
0: no. Kayla McLaughlin I think was in Lion King, and Sadie Sink was in Annie.
1: Oh right, okay.
0: High key typecasted all three of them.
1: Eek.
0: Anyways,
1: Ock.
0: At some point, it's not a musical, but Stranger Things for Shadow episode would be cool.
1: I'd have to, yeah.
0: Oh, you haven't seen it. It's okay. like the show. It's okay.
1: I've seen until season four.
0: We only had 10 minutes. Our episode was kind of long today.
1: Oh my gosh.
0: Because we wanted to fit in all three songs.
1: Yes. And we wanted to yap a lot.
0: So we're done talking about Sweeney Todd for the day.
1: We're going to speed run some local theater, I think.
0: Yeah.
1: Is the idea. So, here we are. You are cordially invited to the end of the world at Company One. It's pay what you want. There's no minimum at the Boston Public Library in Copley Square. So, yeah. If you want to go see you are cordially invited to the end of the world. That is the full show name. You should go see it at the Boston Public Library. You might see Anya and I there, maybe.
0: Yeah, because we love a free show.
1: We love a free show.
0: And that's about... Greg receives a terminal cancer diagnosis.
1: Yes.
0: Yeah, he races to save Earth as climate catastrophe looms. And
1: stress.
0: It's like, kind of, that sounds really real, but there is a suggested donation, I believe, but if you can't, just show up.
1: Just show up. And that opens. Oh. Also, the antiques at the Speakeasy stage is opening? Opened? Oh.
0: Yes, it opened last Friday.
1: And you can go see it at the Speakeasy stage for some amount of money. Anya might know details.
0: $30 for any, not just students, but anyone under age 35.
1: Oh my gosh, so exciting.
0: If you have someone who wants to go above 35, we're going to have to look into that because I didn't look for that.
1: No.
0: Sorry, guys.
1: Sorry, we really only care about students and people under 35.
0: But it sounds kind of interesting. Like, I think it's in the future. Because the description is a team of curators at the Museum of Late Human Antiques reconstructs the past, vinyl records, yoga mats, and even grief itself.
1: Very interesting.
0: So, I don't know. Sounds like post-apocalyptic Loki.
1: Eek. Wow. This local theater is getting really crazy.
0: Yeah.
1: And...
0: It is the last week for...
1: Last week we had a world.
0: We had a world at the Huntington. $25.
1: Yeah.
0: Yeah.
1: And that looks... I get a lot of ads for that, actually.
0: Yeah, me too.
1: They want me to see it.
0: They really want me to see it, too.
1: Yeah.
0: Look at that.
1: Wow.
0: We're so into theater. They were like, wow, these people should go see a play.
1: Right. It's definitely not because we text and talk about theater all the time.
0: Right.
1: Right.
0: Those are all plays. No musicals this week. Sorry, guys.
1: Yikes. There's a lot of theater news, though.
0: Yes.
1: The Oliver nominations came out, and...
0: They're like Tonys, but for London theater.
1: Yes.
0: It's very exciting.
1: So there's a few, like... Big names that we've picked out of the list.
0: Yes.
1: There's an official like London theater website that has all like the lists, the whole list. So if you want to read them and see everything,
0: guys,
1: you
0: I
1: can.
0: Think it's actually the Olivier Award. when I can't read,
1: it's okay.
0: Sorry, Olivier I'm not British.
1: Nominations. So. If you want to check out that list, maybe we'll post it on our story.
0: Yeah.
1: Anya. That's kind of Anya's thing. Anya. Thanks. I'll tell you the nominations while Anya does social media. So Corbin Blue was in The Great Gatsby, and he got nominated to be the best actor in a supporting role musical.

0: then yeah. I would love to go see like a show in a foreign country, especially if it's like not in English.
1: Me too. That'd be so interesting.
0: Have you ever seen a Dutch play?
1: I've seen Dutch movies before, which is not the same.
0: Not the same.
1: I don't think I've ever seen a play in another country. Let's get on to that.
0: Road trip.
1: To where? To Europe.
0: Well, I think the only place we can road trip to is like Central America.
1: Yeah. So, all right, let's get into our trivia. Trivia question one was, what is Sweeney Todd's profession? If you read the rest of the title of the musical, you will find out that he's a barber pretty quickly.
0: That's such a hard question.
1: Wow, we really challenged you guys this week.
0: And then we did. Harder. Question two, what is Benjamin Barker's alias? We mentioned this right at the beginning. Mm-hmm. He is Sweeney Todd. That's him before he became a murderer.
1: Yeah. And then third question was, who raised Joanna? So the answer is Judge Turpin. We did talk about this a little bit. And it was Judge Turpin. He stole her away from her mother when she was just a baby.
0: Yeah.
1: I think Anya has shout-outs, but I'm also making Anya post on Instagram right now. Yes. So I don't really know.
0: We have shout-out for somebody named CAC minus A. Cause I don't know, sounds kind of weird. Just kidding. It's Kala, Allison, Michaela. Nice good job, guys. Thanks for listening.
1: Ah,
0: shout out to you.
1: Shout out to
0: you guys. Are so smart.
1: I think that's everybody, right?
0: Yeah.
1: Yeah.
0: Ella didn't even get them all right. Crazy. I think she probably misclicked because Ella actually watched this with us.
1: Yeah. I hope she misclicked.
0: I hope she got it right. Because that would be kind of embarrassing.
1: I mean, we did watch it in a very disjointed way.
0: Oh, yeah. We watched it outside in the quad and, like, our computer died halfway through. Because that was the day it was, like, 70 degrees out. So you're like, let's be college.
1: Right.
0: Okay. Good job, guys.
1: Nice job.
0: Oh,
1: next week we have a musical.
0: Yes.
1: Next week. We do this every week, by the way. We'll be here.
0: We'll be here 7 days from now.
1: We're going to do... Do you want, like, a drum roll?
0: I don't know how to do a drum roll with the mic. You guys can't hear that, but I'm doing it.
1: We're going to be doing In the Heights next week.
0: Yay!
1: Very...
0: In the Heights. I'm very excited.
1: Yes.
0: It's a really fun show. We thought we would like switch up the vibe a little bit. We've been doing like
1: we did Gatsby and then we did this
0: murder
1: what
0: show.
1: What did we do before Gatsby?
0: Kinky boots. I don't know. Just like just, we need something need,
1: like festive
0: different
1: and bright.
0: Vibe.
1: Like I need something happy.
0: So yeah, and that's a great show. And we love Lin-Manuel Miranda over here.
1: We do. Yes.
0: So yeah. We hope to see you all next week. We hope you have a great rest of your day.
1: Yes.
0: Thanks for listening.
1: And
0: this has been Going Dark Radio with Anya and Afia here at Simmons the Shark.
1: Goodbye, everybody.
0: Bye, guys.

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You are listening to Radio Silence with your host Jen, and you just heard For You by Girl Puppy. Today's theme, if you will, is all about songs that one of my good friends and roommate Mimi thinks are too sad for her to listen to, and I strongly disagree, and I am here to prove her wrong. I did get her consent to do this episode, just for clarification. So, a lot of these songs are songs I consider very romantic and very lovely. These are songs that I find a lot of joy in and a lot of happiness in. Like, this is, like, my happy music. Like, this isn't, like, club pop, like, let's, like, go, like, let's, this isn't, like, crazy dance disco music. Like, this isn't, like, Pitbull. Like, I mean, that's what she likes to listen to. That's what she thinks is happy music. But this is happy music. These are love songs. These are happy little songs. And I'm here to prove that. So that was my opener, For You by Girl Puppy. That song is so sweet. Like, I miss you every time you close the door. Like, yes. Yes, I do. That's the energy I'm bringing into this episode. Yeah. There's some of these songs that I literally would have, like, I have on CD, and I'll play them in a room, since we share a room, because we're roommates, and she'll get mad at me, and she's like, no, that's gonna make me too sad, and I'm like, girl, are you being so for real with me right now? Once again, I love her very dearly, so. Next up for you, I have, an absolute banger, another beautiful, beautiful romance, gorgeous song. Not sad, though I can understand her interpretation. This is Mythological Beauty by Big Thief.

Hello, you just heard Mythological Beauty by Big Thief. Yet again, another song my friend Mimi hates. She hates anything by Big Thief, to be fair. And Big Thief does have a lot of really hard hitters. Do not get me wrong, like, Big Thief is very emotional music. Lyrically, they're devastating. But Mythological Beauty is just such a beautiful and loving song. Like, you've got a mythological beauty, like, what? Like, it's, I know, like, there's a, like, her argument is that Adrian Lenko's voice is, like, melancholy. Like, she literally says that Adrian Lenko sounds like she's about to cry at any moment. Which, like, okay, be so for real. Like, kind of, but also, like, it's so, again, it's so romantic. And I don't understand, like, it's about, like, a deep, like, seated, like, love. And, like, not even just romantic love, but it's just, like, a deep-seated love. And I just, like, I have such a beautiful attachment to that song. So, strong disagree. Next up for you, Crazy. I feel like it just keeps getting crazier as this playlist goes on. Because, like, Mythological Beauty, okay. I can understand the argument for it being too sad. This next one, we're getting worse. Next up for you, I have Ankles by Lucy Dacus.

so tacky. I think that's why I love you so much. I just had to call you first on my new phone. I love you. Y'all have a blast. Bye.

Welcome back to Simmons Radio The Shark. You are listening to Rocky Road with your host, Emma. That was Good Old Days by Hayley Williams. We have such a good set for you guys. I don't know why I'm saying we. I'm the only one who makes them. I have such a good set for you guys today. I think we should just get the weekend off to a great start. We got some high energy music. Nothing depressing. Just really good music to get your weekend started off right. And I'm so excited to be back. You might notice we're on Friday mornings now instead of Wednesday mornings. I think that's great. I think this just gives us a chance to get even more creative with the music that we listen to. So starting off, we have Lancaster Nights by Charlie Berg, Jeannie Becomes a Mom by Caroline Rose, Hollywood by Dog Park, and we will check in after that. Here you go.

Welcome back to Simmons Radio The Shark. You are listening to Rocky Road with your host, Emma. That was All These Things That I've Done by The Killers. Coming up, we have Psychics in LA by Peach Pit, The Boss by Diana Ross, and Boys Don't Cry by The Cure. It is National Custodian Day. Thank your custodian staff. It is National Name Your Car Day. Does your car have a name? Let me know. It is also National Body Language Day, National Manufacturing Day, and National Fried Scallops Day. Very exciting Friday for us. Here is Psychics in LA by Peach Pit.

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You are listening to Rocky Road with your host, Emma. That was Out of Tune by the Backseat Lovers. If you have a really specific memory or like a fun story about a song and you would want me to maybe play it on the show and tell the story, I would love for you to get in touch with me. My Instagram is Rocky Road Radio, or if you know me in real life, you can also just text me. Coming up, we have Bumblebee by Dora Jar, Can I Go On by Sleater-Kinney, and She's Loved by Wozoneck. Enjoy.

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This is Rocky Road. You're listening with your host, Emma. You just heard Killing Time by Magdalena Bay, and right before that was Tired of Being Alone by Al Green. Thank you so much for listening today, our first show back. Rocky Road is every Friday from 9 to 10. And like I said before, if you have a fun story or a memory related to a song and you would like for me to play that song and share that story on the show, send me a DM at Rocky Road Radio on Instagram or just send me a text. Everyone have such an excellent Friday and an excellent weekend. I do have one more song for you just to get your weekend kicked off right. This is Sir Duke by Stevie Wonder.

Hello, hello, hello. How are we all doing today? You are listening to Simmons Radio The Shark, and this is The Fishbowl with your host, Piper. Today is April 15th, 2026. I hope you're all doing amazing today. I'm doing pretty good. If you don't know, today's episode is all about country, folk, and bluegrass. And also, my favorite topics that relate to the idea of country. Hick, if you will. You just heard Rid My Mind by Eli and Aaliyah Wildman. It's a really cute little country folky piece. I quite like it. Man, I think what inspired... Okay, I've had this episode just kind of in the archives, and I was like, I'm just gonna whip it out one day when it feels right. Well, yesterday was... like tornado crazy in Wisconsin, and so I decided today was the perfect day to play this episode because it means I can talk about tornadoes, and that makes me very excited. So before we talk about tornadoes, I am going to play another song for you. Up next we have California Blues Acoustic by Alex, I don't know if it's Alex Amen or Alex Amen, like the prayer, if you catch my drift. Here's California Blues.

You just heard, I'm pulling it up. You just heard California Blues Acoustic by Alex Ahmed. Now, like I said, I'm going to talk today all about my favorite hick topics. I don't think that's a bad word. You can say hick. I'm saying hick. Redneck, I guess, is a nicer way to put it. First of all, you might be wondering, why do you like country? To be honest, I don't like Morgan Wallen or like that kind of country. I like things that are more laid back, relaxed. Like, I would say folk borderlining country, borderlining bluegrass, because it's fun, okay? And also, I started listening to country a lot this last summer, when I was home, and I would be like, I'd be bored, and I would just drive through the countryside, and you have to play, it's not the same vibe if you play Claro driving alongside the countryside during the sunset with cows than it is if you play, like, Johnny Cash. There's just a different vibe. It makes you feel like you're a cowboy, and I think it's a really fun experience. And I'm sorry that I have a lot of joy and whimsy in my heart that I want to play country. Also, anyone can enjoy country. I used to hate it, but now look at me. To be honest, though, I also think that my experiences in 4-H made me more, like, what's it called? Like, tolerant of country, because that's, we would listen to it constantly. So, I'll be talking about my experiences in 4-H today, too, because I think that's the closest I ever got to, like, living in, like, a country girl. Let's see here. Yeah, we're gonna play another song, and then I'm gonna talk about tornadoes, actually, okay? We're gonna play, this one's kind of a wild card, okay? I listened to it one time when I was working, when I was at my internship in the archives, and I really liked it, and now I just listen to it. This is Take a Little Time for Jesus by the Marshall Family. And mind you, I want everyone to know, the cover of this, when was this released? 2005? I thought this was way later. Mind you, like, they look like the Duggars in this photo, in, like, the cover, photo of this album, and I just think that will give you the vibe of what the song is. So, please enjoy Take a Little Time for Jesus.

0: You are listening to Simmons Radio, The Shark. This is The Fishbowl, and you just heard Take a Little Time for Jesus by the Marshall Family. Again, I really like that song, and I could not tell you why. I just do. It's just, I don't know. I like the family vibe of it. So like I said, I was going to talk about tornadoes today. I love tornadoes, and so it's really weird coming and living in Massachusetts, where, like, nothing ever happens weather-wise, besides, like, nor'easters, which are fake. That's just me hating, because I don't think it's that bad. And blizzards, like, it's so weird coming here, and there's not tornadoes, there's not any of that. And so, yesterday, a bunch of tornadoes hit Wisconsin, and I was, like, a little jealous. Well, not jealous, but the thrill of, like, watching tornadoes is really intriguing to me. And so I was like, man, I kind of wish I could, like, watch a tornado on, like, the TV and, like, you know, do all that stuff. I've always just been interested in it. I wanted to be a meteorologist when I was a kid. That's just how I am, I guess. So it was interesting yesterday watching that and just seeing everything pan out. Yeah, there were, like, 4 or 5, I think, and they were mostly in the southern half of Wisconsin. But it was really interesting. I don't think I've ever truly been, like, in a tornado incident that would actually have, like, killed me. Or, like, I don't think I was ever, like, in the active line of a tornado. Maybe one time. Because I remember, like, one time when I was maybe somewhere between 10 and 13, I remember genuinely being scared of the tornado. And that was the only time. Every other time I like to go outside and look at, like, the sky when it turns black and green, and I get all excited, and then I look at the weather radar, and it's just really interesting. And then, you know, you hear the siren go off, and then you're like, meh, it's probably fine. It's a good time. It's a good thrill. But to be fair, if I lived more inland and not so close to Lake Michigan, I think I would actually be afraid. I know that I have the privilege to, like, be not afraid of the tornadoes, because it's a very low likeliness of me getting hit by them. So I am aware of that. But I think one of the things that makes me so interested in tornadoes is just the fact that the concept of a tornado. Because you think about it, it is air circling and circling and circling, and somehow that rip, like, I just think that's fascinating how destructive that is, because you just think about, like, I don't know, the whole concept of how they even form is so interesting, and how you need just the right conditions, and just how unpredictable they can be is really fascinating to me. So, I'm quite a tornado, like, fan. And I also did love Twisters, so what can I say? I'm going to play a few more songs, and then I'm going to talk about my favorite, my favorite tornado to learn about. So, I'm going to keep you in suspense for that. Up next, we have The Ballad of Boot Hill by Johnny Cash, and West Virginia Rain by The Wildwoods.
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This is The Fishbowl with your host, Piper. And you just heard The Ballad of Boot Hill by Johnny Cash and West Virginia Rains by The Wildwoods. As I was saying before we played some more songs, I had one tornado in particular I was obsessed with as a kid, and it was the Joplin tornado. So the Joplin tornado was, it hit Joplin, Missouri, which is in southern Missouri, in May 2011, and it was an EF5 tornado. And the reason why I was so obsessed with it, because I would say from the age of like 3rd grade to like 7th grade, I really liked the idea of being a meteorologist, and this is in 6th grade. My 6th grade science teacher, we talked about tornadoes, about severe weather, and my teacher played this documentary about the Joplin tornado, and I remember this being the most traumatizing documentary I've ever seen in my life. We're talking like you were watching people's like phone and camera footage of them hiding. Okay, I remember this one scene in particular. This family with their like little dingy iPhone, because it's 2011, hiding in a gas station. And they're filming, and all of a sudden, you see this tornado rip the roof off of the gas station, and people go flying, and you just watch everything get destroyed in, like, 3 seconds. I was so scared, but also so fascinated that that can even happen. So, that was my tornado hyperfixation for a long time, and I still think it's very interesting, in case anyone was wondering. Speaking of weather and like all those things, I also was really into doing weather for 4-H. I did a weather project for, I can't remember if I did it for 1 or 2 years in 4-H, but I had a weather machine and I would literally sit it outside and I would always track the weather with it. And then I did this project where I tracked the weather for 30 days, and mind you, it was like this little like kit that you built, like a plastic like barometer, weather vane, like a rain gauge, all these kind of things. And then like that you would screw that on top of a plastic bottle. So I used my dad's Mountain Dew bottle, and then I would just stick it outside, and every one time it almost blew away and I was really sad, but it was really cute. And I always think about that, like I loved tracking the weather. And I feel like from 4-H, I learned how to do so many random things, and that's kind of why I love I love just random little dumb things. I'm gonna play some more music, and we're gonna talk about my favorite things I did in 4-H, because I was in it for 10 years, so a real long time. Up next, I have a song that my sister hates, and I played it for her one time, and she threatened to, like, she was so pissed that I played it in the car. This is True Bluegrass, and I found this artist on TikTok, and they're called the Alaskan Sunnyside Sisters, and they're these four sisters. They are so cute, and they just play bluegrass songs, and they all play the instruments themselves, and it's so cute, and I am obsessed with them. And this is my favorite song they have. This is Will the Circle Be Unbroken by the Alaskan Sunnyside Sisters. So I hope you like it more than my sister does.

You just heard Sweet Or by Andrew Montana, one of my favorites. I've played him on here so many times. I'm really excited because he's coming to Milwaukee. Don't know if I'll be going or not, but it gives me hope that one day I can see him live. He's just so good. He's so good, so good, so good. And I would say that's like he's the most consistent like country artist I listen to, in my opinion. I was talking about 4-H. If you don't know, 4-H is like the thing that people do at the county fair. I joined in, like, it's where the people have like projects that they show off. I joined in 3rd or 4th grade. I'm so grateful my mom put me in 4-H. So grateful. I think it taught me a lot, and I think it's such a great thing to be a part of. I never showed animals. I don't know if that was for the better or not. I'm always curious as to like what I would have been like as a person if I ever did that, because I think that would have put me down a more country, like, I would have become more country, I think, than I am, because I'm not really, but I'm always curious like what I would be like as a person if I did that. But I did so many things, because you could do like, I think one year I did like 5 or 6 projects. I was in so many things. I was in cake decorating for a long time, except for I was really bad. I think now I'm like okay, like I'm very mediocre, but I was not good. My mom had to help me a lot on all my cakes. I was also in like the foods project, so I would cook stuff. I made a charcuterie board one year and like a packed lunch. Like it was all very cute. I also did like random ones. Like I remember one year I did soap making, and we would go over to the leader's house and just straight up make soap, and it was so fun. It was also just like the most random thing, though. I kind of felt like, in a way, it almost kind of felt like a home economics class, or like it kind of in a way felt like housewife 101 class. But I know it's not what it is. But to be fair, a lot of the people that are in 4-H, a lot of them are very conservative. So I think sometimes that was the impression I got as I was older. I was like, damn. Ooh. Dang. A lot of people that were in 4-H are also homeschooled, which I found really interesting too. So sometimes it just gave me the impression of like, this is housewife 101 class. But I still had a great time. I did arts and crafts. I did weather. Auctioneering was my favorite. I did that for a few years, and I won my last year because I'm awesome. I'm not that good, but I just think it's fun. I did a history project one year, and because I got this old box from the archives in my county, and I made this like old 4-H project box, and I recreated what it would have looked like 50 years ago, and that was really cool. I did beekeeping. Close as I got to animals. I had a really good time beekeeping. What else? Photography. I never did archery, but I always wanted to. But I did a lot of archery through 4-H because I also went to like the camps and other events. And I actually think that I was like kind of decent. Like I think if that was like a high school sport, I could have low-key dominated. I think I could have been pretty good. To this day, though, I wish I showed animals. Like I think if I would have. I remember one year, actually, I think it was my senior year, I was trying to show goats. I wanted to show goats so bad, but I didn't have time. I think if I were to show any animal, it'd probably be, that's hard. I think a turkey. I think I'd show turkeys, except for those ones you don't really show, you just like bring them and then they get judged. But I want a turkey. I think it'd be so cute. Or like a sheep. Yeah. That's what I would show. I got to walk one of the animals. I remember one time I was in the 4-H parade, and we recreated like the nativity scene for Christmas, and I got to be a shepherd multiple years, and I got to walk a sheep in the parade, and I thought I was the coolest person ever, because I was. And those sheep did not listen, they did not want to be there, and yet they let 10-year-old me wrangle that sheep for like half a mile on the road. It was like a mile. Don't know how they let me do that. So I would say that's my closest I got to like being a country girl. It was pretty close, to be honest. I had a great time. I don't regret a thing. I think it taught me a lot. I'm gonna play 2 more songs for you guys, and then I'm gonna debrief. I'm doing my final paper for my class about Western culture, and so I'm gonna debrief that because that relates to this episode today, and then we're gonna play my final song.
So up next we have Rocky Top by the Osborne Brothers and Keep on the Sunny Side by the Whites. I love both these songs, by the way.

This is Simmons Radio, The Shark, and you are listening to The Fishbowl. You just heard Keep on the Sunny Side by The Whites. So, like I said, I was going to wrap up this episode just talking a little bit more about my final paper for my class, because it has to do with Western culture, and I think this is fitting for this episode today.

media scholar's lens and discuss why it would be important to do so. And we have to do an 8-to-10-page paper and presentation. And I was like, well, I don't know what media I want to study. So I was like, well, I should just pick something that I really like because that'll make it easier. And so I'm doing this film because it's my favorite movie and I just really like it. And also it gives me an excuse to watch it again. But I'm excited because I'm going to be talking all about how this movie really spins the Western genre on its head. In terms of like, okay, so the microphone just fell out of the holder. bear with me 1 second, I'm gonna screw it back in.

All right, we're back. Sorry. The screw is loose. The microphone fell out, but we're fine. Like I was saying, this movie I'm going to be writing my thesis about really spins the Western culture on its head. I think with country music and the idea of country in general and the idea of the Wild West is very individualistic, is very heteronormative, very white-centered, or white, I don't want to say white supremacist, but I guess white supremacist, very male-dominated, and this movie is kind of is none of those things. And I think what I'm really excited to talk about is just the idea that, like, the Wild West, or the idea of, like, Western country culture can represent everyone's ideas of freedom and the American dream in different ways. And that's what I'm going to talk about in my final thesis, my essay, whatever you want to call it. And I'm very excited. I think it's going to be very good. It's just a good movie. What can I say? Gay or not, you would enjoy it. So, yeah. I just thought that was kind of cool to bring in, because I think that it's really important to think about, too, with these country songs and these bluegrass songs I've been playing. Like, they're not inherently meant, you know, I think they're inherently meant for everyone. They're not just meant for the stereotypical country audience. I think everyone can appreciate country songs, because at the end of the day, they're just very beautiful. They're very peaceful. So I'm going to play you one of my favorites to end it off today. Up last we have Plastic Jesus by Tia Blake.

That was Plastic Jesus by Tia Blake. And this wraps up the end of my episode this week. I hope you all enjoyed. Next week, I have a really special episode. We're going to have a special guest on the show. Very exciting news. I can't wait for you all to be here for that. And yeah, this has been The Fishbowl, and I will see you all next week. Peace, love, and coconuts. Bye, everyone.

Hello, hello. You're listening to Simmons Radio, The Shark. This is Sad Eyed Radio, and I'm Liz. Good morning. Okay, I'm super, super excited for my episode for today. It is JoJo's Bizarre Adventure themed because I'm a nerd who loves JoJo's Bizarre Adventure. Basically, I did kind of steal... Oh, you just heard Tusk by Fleetwood Mac. Yeah. I did steal my entire music taste from JoJo's, so I think this was only appropriate, and it fits the rest of my music, obviously, because I stole it. So this is what had to be done today. And I played Tusk first, because Tusk is, so the latest part of JoJo's, well, it aired earlier this year, but it's picking up again. It's doing weekly episodes every Friday now, starting last Friday. So Tusk is the name of the main character, part 7, Steel Ball Run, Johnny. Tusk is the name of his stand. So I had to start with that. It's on theme. It's part 7. It's part 7 time. I'm really excited. I love JoJo's. This is the JoJo episode. I'm rambling now. But I thought Tusk was a good place to start. Very on topic. Right now, Steel Ball Run is actively coming out. I had such a hard time picking songs for this episode because there's so many good references in JoJo's. Yeah. And I really couldn't decide what to pick. So I tried for this episode to do at least... So in JoJo's, they have powers called stands. And the stands are what are named after songs, musicians, albums. So in this episode, I tried to keep it to only references, made through stands. Oh my gosh. And so I tried to do the stand references pick up in part 4. So I tried to do 2 songs from each part 4 through part 8. And yeah, and it was really tricky and I tried to pick my favorites, and I don't know, I kind of want to do a sequel episode already, and we're not done with this one. Anyway, let's listen to some more music. Next up is another stand from part 7, Diego Brando's stand. Also, spoilers. If you aren't caught up, probably don't listen. This is Diego Brando's stand in part 4, Scary Monsters, named after Scary Monsters and Super Creeps by David Bowie.

You're listening to Sad Eyed Radio on Simmons Radio, The Shark. I'm Liz, and welcome back. You just heard Sea Moon by Wings, followed by Dead Flowers by the Rolling Stones. And I think this is a very good pairing for today's episode in particular, because Sea Moon is probably my favorite JoJo stand. and then Dead Flowers by the Rolling Stones is from the album Sticky Fingers, and Sticky Fingers is probably my favorite stand reference, or like music reference, made in JoJo's. So, you know, let's go by them one by one. Sea Moon is my favorite. Don't know how I feel about the song. Love Paul McCartney, but don't know about the song. Sea Moon is Poochie Stan in part 6 of Stone Ocean of JoJo's Bizarre Adventure. And what Sea Moon does is Sea Moon can change the gravity and turn people and things inside out, which I think is awesome. It's Poochie's second stand in the show, after he fused with, obviously, after he fused with the Green Baby. If you don't know what I'm talking about, then I think you need to go watch JoJo's. I can't explain it to you. anyway, but that's my... I don't know why it's my... I feel like it's really an obscure pick. I don't know. I like that guy. I probably shouldn't, but I like that guy. I also think he's really cute. Just take my word for it and don't look up a picture of Sea Moon, because I don't think you'll agree with me that he's cute. He's kind of a little freak. I don't know. He is my favorite, though, unfortunately. I don't know. I decided this, like, 5 years ago, and I've stayed strong, but I can't tell you why. but that was the first song. It was about Sea Moon. The second song, or the album, I'd say, Sticky Fingers, is probably my favorite music reference in JoJo's. So in part 5, this is Bruno Bucciarati's stand. And what he does with Sticky Fingers is he makes, like, zippers and makes portals out of, like, he makes zipper portals, essentially. And I think it's so good. I think the naming is so good because Sticky Fingers by the Rolling Stones, when that album first came out, the album cover is it's a picture of a man in jeans, and he, like, it's just as close to of his crotch, but on the album cover, when it was released, there was a design where you could, like, pull down the zipper, like, it was a real sticker, and you could pull it down, on the fly, and it was designed by Andy Warhol. And I think, I know all of the references are pretty good, but this one in particular, I think, is the only one that draws on the actual inspiration behind it. And I think that's so cool. Like, I think Sticky Fingers, like, when I first found out about it, I was like, that's a strange, strange name to give the stand. But it's based off of the album, which is so, so cool. And also, I am a snob, so I really want this album on vinyl, and I would pay extra for the fly. It's awesome. I love that it based it off of the, like, functionality of the album cover. So, yeah, that made it my absolute favorite reference, because I don't think it's... Some of them are pretty obvious based on name alone, but I think this one, it's kind of... Araki, a music nerd. It really shows here. but that's my little rant about the last two songs. So, next up, of course, it is a special JoJo's episode, but I did not neglect to put on my Bob Dylan. So next up, I have two Bob Dylan songs, both obviously referenced in JoJo's. I'm not that disloyal to my topic. Next up is a song from my favorite Bob Dylan album, and also, strangely enough, not a very popular Bob Dylan album, but the first one that I ever listened to because I knew it was referenced in JoJo's. Yeah, unfortunately. But it's Planet Waves. It's a stand, it's a prison guard stand in part 6. Stone Ocean. Weird. There's two other Bob Dylan references in JoJo's. Both of them are pretty, like, standard. But this one in particular, man, deep dive. And so I originally had my first song that I knew from this album based on, like, JoJo's playlists I listened to. But
this is my favorite album, so I am going to play my favorite song from it next. So, next up is Something There Is About You by Bob Dylan.

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I'm Liz, and welcome back. You just heard Knockin' on Heaven's Door by Bob Dylan, followed by I Am a Rock by Simon and Garfunkel. Alright, so for Knockin' on Heaven's Door, you know, I'm not going to spend too much time on this stand, because I don't like him. This is a Rohan Kashibe's stand, Heaven's Door, in part 4 of JoJo's, and I don't want to talk about it. I don't care for Rohan. I just need another pop song. Unfortunate that he has two lame characters attached to his good name. I'm sorry. Rohan's very popular. I don't know where that came from. I don't feel like talking about Rohan. my bad. Alright. For I Am a Rock, though, I had to look at the JoJo's wiki for this, because I remember this. A long time ago. But this is, I Am a Rock is Yatsuyu's stand in part 8, JoJo Leon of JoJo's Bizarre Adventure. And the name itself has nothing to do with his stand. I Am a Rock, nothing to do with his stand. But JoJo Leon is strange, because there are rock people. As in people who can turn into rocks in JoJo's Bizarre Adventure Part 8. I read some of Part 8 such a long time ago. I can't explain the rock people to you, but they're people made out of rocks, and they're the villains. And the first one that appears, obviously, he had to have a stand called I Am a Rock, because he's a rock. And one of my favorite parts in part 8 is when he shows up, he quotes the song. He says, I am a rock. I am an island. True. You are. And I think that's such a funny use of the stand, just dropping the lyrics in the manga. I don't think they've ever done that before other than him. He had to let it be known that he is a rock, and it's true. sorry, that was a stupid rant about him. Okay, but yeah, I needed to let it be known. Okay, so next up, this next song wasn't in my original line of songs, and I had a lot lined up, but I needed to make it shorter because I wanted to yap about JoJo's the whole time. So I needed to shorten my playlist just a little bit. So here, this is a short song. I also wanted to include one more song that's referenced in part 5 of JoJo's. So next up we have... Oh, okay. So this is Fugo's stand. Let me ramble about this a little more before I go. In Fugo's stand, Purple Haze. Essentially, he's like kind of poisonous. And not my favorite stand, but I think he's definitely cool. It's the first time we see a stand like get agitated with itself. It's very human-like in that way. I think, yeah, very human-like stand. I don't want to say too much about it. I don't have too much to say about Purple Haze, but let's hear it. Okay, next up is Purple Haze by Jimi Hendrix.

All right, welcome back. You're listening to Sad Eyed Radio on Simmons Radio The Shark, and I'm Liz. All right, you just heard Killer Queen by Queen and Paisley Park by Prince. All right, I'm actually running behind. I have 10 minutes left. I still have one last song that I need to end on, and that song's 8 minutes long, so you're not hearing all of it, but okay, calm. Well, let's go through these last two. So Killer Queen is referenced in part 4, Diamond is Unbreakable, of JoJo's. It's a stand that belongs to the main villain of the part, Yoshikage Kira. I'm not gonna describe what his stand does. All of his, like, separate powers are named after other Queen songs. He's styled after David Bowie. He's pretty awesome. And Killer Queen, itself is a giant pink cat as a stand, which is epic. I love the giant pink cat stand. And Killer Queen is really cute, but I feel like Killer Queen is such an iconic JoJo stand that I had to include it, and I love Killer Queen. I think Killer Queen is such a cool JoJo stand, and plus, its final power, spoiler, is, Bites the Dust, named after another one, Bites the Dust, and he turns people to dust, bro. Epic. Awesome. Love it. Love it. That's all I have to say about Killer Queen. Anyway, Paisley Park is Yasuo Hirose's stand in part 8 of JoJo's, JoJo Leon. She's a cutie. I never finished part 8. I'll be transparent. I should now. I'm, like, really tempted to pick it up again. But Yasuo, a total cutie. She has cute little pink hair with her little ponytails. I love her and the main guy of part 8, other Josuke. But they're so cute, and Paisley Park as a stand, I don't think it's the most useful. From what I remember, it's basically, like, it gives her the option between two objects that will help her, and she gets to pick one, I think. Don't quote me on that. I'm not sure. And it's okay. The stand is also weird looking. It does have her pig. It, like, it's like a brooding body, and then just her cute little pigtails coming off the stand. Sure. But Yasuo, best Joe bro, because she's the cutest one. I love her so much. She's so cool. And her and Josuke are so cute. Ugh. That's all I have to say about Yasuo. I love her, though. I really need to pick up Part 8 again, because I love Part 8 so much. More than Steel Ball Run, I'll admit it. But I never finished it. So I will. I get to go home and watch the next episode of Steel Ball Run today. Pretty exciting stuff. Okay, we're nearing the end. So I had so much fun today with this episode. I'm such a JoJo's nerd, so this is exactly what I needed today. I've never talked this much, so this is crazy. I love talking about JoJo's, clearly. I was making my playlist today, and it was so hard. There were so many good JoJo's references, and these are only stands. There's so much to choose from, and it's all, like, kind of my music taste, because I stole it from JoJo's. So all I want to do is... I'm debating on doing another JoJo's episode, and I think I should, because I have had so much fun with it today. It's awesome. But anyway, I am running out of time, so I have one last song for you today. Not a stand, breaking my own rule, but it had to be the last song, and it's gonna be cut short, but you guys can do. So next up is Roundabout by Yes.

0: Hello, everybody, and welcome to today's episode of Going Dark Radio. We are your hosts, Anya and Afia, and today we're going to be talking about Sweeney Todd, the demon barber of Fleet Street.
1: Yes, we are. Before we talk about Sweeney Todd a little bit, go over to our Instagram at Going Dark and play our trivia. It's all Sweeney Todd themed. There are only three questions. You guys got this. If you get them all right, we'll shout you out on our show at the end.
0: Yay!
1: I remember how to do radio.
0: So, guys, as you may have noticed, today is Friday the 13th. Ooh! So, we're doing a spooky show.
1: We are. We've been very excited. We actually locked in for this Friday the 13th.
0: Yes, last one we missed it, and that was kind of on us, you know. We did Annie, I think, or Kinky Boots. Both not spooky
1: at
0: all.
1: Was it a month ago that it was?
0: Yeah, that's how it works.
1: Right.
0: Anyways.
1: Yes.
0: Let us talk about Sweeney Todd.
1: Very exciting stuff.
0: So if you haven't seen it, I feel like it's not like it's popular, but a lot of people haven't seen it, I feel like.
1: Yeah, no, I agree. It's like popular in like a very specific, it's like

0: a specific genre.
1: Yeah, it's pretty niche. Horror musical.
0: I love a horror movie, so I love a horror musical.
1: This one's like really like freaky and
0: scary.
1: Yeah, I got a little scared.
0: I know you did. You had to cover your eyes. I mean, it's not. I don't think it's. In my opinion, it's not that bad. But I don't hate a gory.
1: There's a lot of blood, you know.
0: Yeah.
1: So the reason there's a lot of blood is because basically,
0: why is there a lot of blood?
1: There's this guy. His name is originally Benjamin Barker. He was sentenced to 15 years in prison by an evil, corrupt judge who wanted to marry his wife.
0: Crazy, insane. Wild.
1: But the musical starts when he gets back after his sentence to London, and he's trying to, like, find his wife and his daughter, who was raised by the evil judge Turpin. That might have been a trivia hint.
0: Trivia hint.
1: But he is out for revenge, so he devises a plan with Mrs. Lovett, and they're like,
0: "Who is Mrs. Lovett?"
1: Oh, Mrs. Lovett is his like his wife's friend, I think she was,
0: or like yeah, or something. Like,
1: I don't know,
0: like landlady, like
1: yeah.
0: Friends.
1: But she owns a pie shop,
0: yes,
1: and pies as in like
0: on Fleet Street,
1: British pies. So like
0: right,
1: meat pies.
0: It's like a, it's a fake. It doesn't. It's not like a good pie.
1: Yeah, they're kind of
0: like a
1: well.
0: Like a
1: she makes
0: pie.
1: The worst pies in London.
0: It's true, she does. And we don't. I mean, looking at them, they don't look that appealing. So, if I was a Londoner, I wouldn't want to be eating her pies.
1: No. Anyways, he's a barber, and he is like a not like a hair barber. He's like a facial, like a man,
0: like a shave
1: barber. I don't
0: like
1: know what that's called. He shaves people's beards.
0: Yeah, I'm sure he does out their haircuts too.
1: Yeah, but he's supposed to be like I don't know. Wait, they don't even show that.
0: That's true. Maybe like barber used to just be for your beard,
1: like. That makes sense. Like, that's how you... in Spanish is beard.
0: Barb in French is beard.
1: Look at that.
0: Oh, guys.
1: We're so smart.
0: Bilingual. Oh, it's also Bart in Dutch, too.
1: Oh, wow. Do you speak Dutch?
0: No.
1: Okay.
0: Sorry, I do.
1: Sorry, let's get back on track.
0: Yes.
1: So they devise a plan where Sweeney Todd, he's, like, shaving their beards, and then, you know, he just, like, slits their throats and kills them.
0: Casual.
1: Yeah, and then this is where it gets insane. As if it wasn't already.
0: It's not insane yet?
1: Well, it gets worse. He makes this really cool contraption chair that slides the dead customers down from his barber chair into the meat pie kitchen, where Mrs. Lovett puts these dead bodies into her meat pies, and
0: her meat grinder.
1: Yes. And it makes her business boom. Because apparently human meat pies taste really good.
0: We wouldn't know.
1: I don't know about that, but that's how it works in the musical, guys.
0: So there was one on Broadway in 2005. This is the first one that came out. And then there was a movie made in 2007 by Tim Burton. Mm-hmm. And it had a revival on Broadway in 2023.
1: There's also been other, I think there's been other casts, but like that one's a big one because it has a lot of famous people in it.
0: So many famous people.
1: But a lot of famous people have also been in other revivals. Including, well, the original... Mrs. Lovett is the big one.
0: Right.
1: She was originated by Angela Lansbury.
0: Which, I mean...
1: And apparently, I didn't know she was later played by Patti LuPone, which makes sense.
0: Yeah.
1: And then in the 2023 revival, she was played by Annalee Ashford, who we talked about a couple weeks ago in Kinky Boots.
0: And it's kind of hard to listen to her version of Mrs. Lovett without thinking about Lauren.
1: Oh, absolutely. You can hear that millennial.
0: Oh my god. Poor millennial accent. British millennial accent, which...
1: Yes, very specific.
0: Very specific millennial accent to be having. But we watched the movie for free.
1: We did. Because we don't have money for Broadway shows.
0: Oh, really? And we liked the cast.
1: Yeah, we really liked the movie in general. The cast in the movie is really good.
0: It's really good. Helena Bonham Carter.
1: She's Mrs. Lovett.
0: Johnny Depp.
1: Johnny Depp is Sweeney Todd.
0: Right. Jamie Campbell Bauer.
1: Jamie Campbell Bauer plays Vecna on Stranger Things.
0: Yeah.
1: And he apparently can only... All these people are like known for creepy roles. And they were just like, what if we got every British actor that's like scary
0: into a movie?
1: Because they also have Alan Rickman as the judge.
0: I don't like Alan Rickman's characters. Even in what's Love Actually, I don't like his character. He's like scary. Alan Rickman is so good at what he does, and I hate what roles he plays. I hate what he does.
1: He's definitely a typecast.
0: Yeah.
1: It's unfortunate.
0: But like in Love Actually, he's not. He's supposed to be like, but he still is. It's just like his voice. I don't know. I don't like
1: him. I don't know. R.I.P.
0: Yeah, for real. And then who's the other guy that they got into it?
1: The guy who plays Peter Pettigrew in Harry Potter. Yes. I don't know his name. But he's basically the same. He's like a sniveling, like, servant.
0: He's like a sidekick. But he's like a lot more violent, I think.
1: Yeah.
0: He's like has more guts in this movie. Mm-hmm. But yeah, so stacked cast. And it's creepy.
1: Oh, it also has Sacha Baron Cohen
0: in it.
1: Wait.
0: Yeah.
1: Is that his name?
0: Yeah, I think so.
1: Sacha Baron Cohen, yes.
0: Yes, nice job. He's Italian.
1: Well.
0: Ish.
1: He's fake Italian.
0: Which is just as Italian as regular Italian.
1: Right.
0: Don't cancel us.
1: We have some Italian listeners today, so be careful what you say.
0: It's my bad. Sorry to all the Italians.
1: Anyways, so the movie was directed by Tim Burton, as we mentioned earlier, yes. Which gives it a very specific energy.
0: Yeah. I mean, it has Tim Burton's favorite people to cast in a movie, Johnny Depp and Helen Bonham Carter.
1: Who were also, I think they were married when this movie was
0: made. They were never actually married. I looked into this. They were never married. They were just, like, partners for, like, 14 years.
1: Oh.
0: But it's still crazy that in every Tim Burton movie that they're both in together, Johnny Depp has to kill Helen Bonham Carter.
1: Yeah.
0: That's not weird at all. Mm-hmm. Spoiler, Johnny.
1: Oh, yeah. Mrs. Lovett dies.
0: Mrs. Lovett dies. Because Sweeney Todd kills her.
1: A lot of people die at the end. And during it.
0: The show about murder, people die during the show.
1: You know, crazy.
0: Yeah, insane.
1: But we specifically noticed that the colors in the movie were very creepy.
0: So cool.
1: The color palette consisted of basically three, maybe four colors.
0: Like average color palette.
1: Black, white, and brown.
0: Black, white, brown, and red.
1: And the bright red of, like, the blood.
0: Bright red blood.
1: Which was, like...
0: in her hair. Mrs. Lovett's hair.
1: Oh, yeah. Mrs. Lovett has red hair. Interesting choice.
0: Mm-hmm.
1: Let's talk about that. I don't know.
0: I mean, her hair is, like... I feel like her hair gets more red as the movie goes on.
1: Yeah, because at the beginning, I thought it was black.
0: Me too. I feel like the more, like, crazy she gets... the more red her hair gets, and then, like, the darker Johnny Depp's eye makeup gets, the longer the movie goes on.
1: Did you guys know that all gingers are scary and evil?
0: I mean, why are you looking at me like I'm a ginger? I'm not!
1: Well,
0: it's almost St. Patrick's Day. You can't say these things.
1: Almost. Keyword. Sorry, guys. I don't want to get canceled again.
0: You can be mean. I can't be mean to the Italians, but you can be mean to the Irish.
1: Yeah.
0: Right. That's really Boston core of you.
1: Well, yeah.
0: Nina. No Irish need apply.
1: Okay.
0: Sorry. Guys, spread it around. Anya hates the Irish.
1: Okay, let's move on to this topic. Let's get back to the... We've lost the plot.
0: We have.
1: But the plot. Of the plot.
0: The plot. It was so disturbing.
1: It's genuinely so disturbing. Like, the characters are horrible people, almost, for the most part.
0: For the most part. The motives are crazy. Mm-hmm. The entire thing is, like... so tragic.
1: Like, the whole who came up with this concept, guys? This is, like, genuinely, like...
0: the biggest question in our show. This is, like,
1: a crazier plot than Mamma Mia.
0: Which is really hard to do, because Mamma Mia is an insane concept of a show. No, like, who, like, sits down and is like, you know what I want to do?
1: Put people in meat pies. Right. Genuinely. Like, that's what they... That's what
0: that was, like, the blood plot. But it's, like, kind of thought-provoking. What?
1: Guys, we misinformed you.
0: Oh.
1: Wait.
0: Did we?
1: Wait.
0: What?
1: Wait. Keep talking.
0: Okay. Anya's doing her...
1: I'm on Wikipedia again.
0: every show we have Anya on Wikipedia. But the plot was disturbing, like, a thought-provoking way. Like, it was really tragic, and it's just, like... it's, like, a huge version of the miscommunication trope, but, like, on purpose. Because, like... Sweeney Todd's there to get revenge for his wife and then, like, find his wife and kids. But then Mrs. Lovett's like, oh, your wife died. And Judge Turpin has your daughter. And Sweeney Todd's like, oh, my God, I need to kill Judge Turpin, which is, like, a very insane thing. But, like, his wife, like, apparently, like, killed herself because of Judge Turpin's, like, action and behavior. So, like, I guess it makes a little bit more sense.
1: But there's actually a twist.
0: It's true.
1: If you don't want a spoiler, like, close your ears.
0: His wife is still alive the entire time. And
1: she's, like, this crazy old, like, beggar lady.
0: who we meet at the beginning of the show, by the way, and we don't know that it's her until the middle.
1: And the ending is just tragic because the whole time they keep missing each other. Like, Sweeney Todd never meets his daughter, but they're literally in the same room.
0: Yeah, and he almost kills her.
1: And then he actually kills his wife.
0: He kills his wife.
1: And then he realizes who it is after she dies.
0: Yes, it's a horrible.
1: And then he dies. Like, it's like so Romeo and Juliet.
0: So Romeo and Juliet. And it's like, and it's because Mrs. Lovett has like had a crush on Sweeney Todd forever.
1: And she knew that the wife was still alive.
0: Yes.
1: She didn't say anything because she wants to marry Sweeney Todd.
0: Yes. She told him that she was dead. Well, she never actually said that, I guess, explicitly. She's like, she poisoned herself and then didn't say that. But, like, the implications of that are very obvious. Like, if actually, I told Anya someone poisoned themselves, I was like, Anya would be like, okay, and they died.
1: So they're dead.
0: Like, like, what? And so then he was like, you told me that she was dead. And she's like, I never did that. I just told you that she poisoned herself. And then she went to the asylum. And then they released her, apparently. And now she just wanders around the streets of London.
1: Yep.
0: And Mrs. Lovett knew who she was the entire time. Like, when she opens her pie shop for, like, the second time. The woman comes in.
1: Yeah. And they keep kicking her out. Because she doesn't want people to find out that it's actually
0: Johnny Depp to find... Johnny Depp and Sweeney Todd to find out that it's her.
1: Yeah. Insane.
0: It's really tragic.
1: Wait, so the mistake that I made...
0: Oh.
1: I totally lied to everybody, including Ofia.
0: What?
1: The original show was from 1979. But
0: feeling highly betrayed.
1: I was confused, guys. I was confused because the cast recording of the 1979 one was released in 2005.
0: Oh.
1: And there was also a revival in 2005.
0: That makes sense. Because obviously Angela Lansbury wouldn't, like, was...
1: Yeah.
0: I was like, Angela Lansbury feels kind of old to be in this movie. Like,
1: yeah.
0: On this show. But I mean, go her.
1: Right. But obviously they didn't, like, really release, like... I don't know why they didn't release it in 1979. Kind of odd.
0: Maybe it wasn't super popular.
1: I guess.
0: I wonder why.
1: Yeah.
0: I don't know. It sounds like a super fun, popular, family-friendly show.
1: Right.
0: I do think it is time for a song.
1: Yay!
0: We're going to play you The Worst Pies in London by Angela Lansbury and the original Broadway cast of Sweeney Todd, the Demon Barber of Fleet Street.
1: From 1979, released in 2005.
0: Yeah. Enjoy.
2: I thought you was a ghost, half a minute, can't you sit down, sit. All I meant is that I haven't seen a customer for weeks. Did you come in for a pie, sir? Do forgive me if me head's a little fair.

0: 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You're listening to Off Me and Anya with Going Dark Radio.
1: Oh, yes, it didn't rhyme.
0: Yes, I did that on purpose.
1: Oh, nice job. Very excited. Only taken us 2 semesters to figure that out. right. We wanted to talk more about the musical and the movie.
0: Yes. So that's what we are bad theater kids, and we're not really familiar with the musical that much. Sorry. Movie musicals are important too, guys. If they're good.
1: But huge caveat there.
0: We can tell from just like looking at the soundtracks of the musical versus the movie that they like it, the movie's a lot shorter.
1: Song-wise. Because there are 33 songs in the musical and there are 20 songs in the movie. However, the movie has, like, a lot of songs that have, like, multiple different parts. I wonder if they, like, combine a bunch of them. I haven't listened to the musical soundtrack in a little bit.
0: Yeah, probably. They probably did. I feel like they had more, like, I feel like a lot of the songs felt like kind of they were talking. Like, it wasn't like, oh, and now they're singing a song. It was like,
1: yeah,
0: they're just, like, talking through song, which is, like, a lot of musicals do that, but this one was very, it's because it's, like, it felt like just, like, a Tim Burton movie.
1: Right.
0: And, like, oh, I didn't even clock that they were singing half the time.
1: Yeah, I'm like, oh, like, that just makes sense. Epiphany, oh, he's singing? Oh, I didn't really realize that.
0: And they also do, like, a lot of, like, the talk singing.
1: A lot of the talk singing. So, it's very Les Mis.
0: Yeah.
1: I love it. For sure. But I kind of like that style sometimes.
0: Oh, me too. It's, like, also, like, these are primarily movie actors. They're not, like, Broadway stars. So they have less of a musical background, I feel like.
1: That's true, yeah. I really, really liked Helena Bonham Carter, though.
0: I know, I love her.
1: She's amazing.
0: And she's not, like, I think, she, you know, she doesn't have, like, a gorgeous, pretty voice, but I think that was, like, a choice she was making.
1: Yeah, I think, I mean, I feel like I've heard her sing in other things, but I can't think of what they are.
0: Yeah, I can't think of that either. I bet she can sing. I don't really know. But in this, it sounded like, if it was the first thing that I've heard her in, I would be like, oh, she, like, can't really sing. But it's, like, that's because it's, like, how Miss Lovett would sing, I feel like.
1: I mean, she's, like, an old British hag.
0: Right. Yeah.
1: Right. That was kind of mean.
0: Well, it's true.
1: Hag part, not the British part.
0: To clarify, we don't hate British people. Oh. We've already attacked 3 or 2 different European countries today. So I think we should, like, steer clear.
1: As a fellow European, I can do that.
0: Okay.
1: Yeah. Anyway.
0: Yes, but we did look up some videos of the revival from 2023 with...
1: Yes.
0: Okay, this is the cast
1: again,
0: for that
1: crazy
0: one.
1: Crazy cast.
0: This one is very much like, oh, the movie was British film stars, and the Broadway revival is, like, American Broadway stars. So, yes. We have...
1: And also, what other person?
0: Right. We have Josh Groban from... as Sweeney Todd.
1: Yeah.
0: And we have Annaleigh Ashford, who is British, as Mrs. Lovett, which is interesting to me because she's, like, pretty young. I don't know.
1: Yeah, I feel like Mrs. Lovett should be old.
0: Yeah, I agree.
1: Same age as Josh Groban.
0: Yeah. For sure. but then we have Jordan Fisher, big fan, as Anthony, who is in love with Joanna.
1: Who is Sweeney Todd's daughter, to be clarify. I feel like we haven't really talked about that part of the plot.
0: Yeah, Sweeney Todd. So she was Sweeney Todd's daughter, but they were separated when she was born, and she was raised by Judge Turpin, who also, by the way, wants to marry her, which is, like, really horrible and creepy.
1: It's horrible.
0: Because he's, like, what, like, 60s at least?
1: Yeah, and he wants to marry her to protect her from people.
0: And she's 15 years old. From Anthony, mostly.
1: Anthony, but also just, like, he doesn't want people to see her because he thinks she's so beautiful.
0: Oh, yeah, he keeps her locked up like Rapunzel.
1: Yeah.
0: Anyway. Gaten Matarazzo, from Stranger Things, is Tobias, who's, like, a little boy who kind of gets adopted by Mrs. Lovett.
1: Yeah, and he has such a tragic story, too.
0: Yeah. All the kids in this are, like, really mistreated.
1: Yes.
0: Also,
1: we watched, like, the worst scene ever, and I couldn't handle it.
0: Yeah.
1: I was like, I'm fine with all the blood and gore, but, like, this child being sentenced to death in the courtroom makes... killed, like, I couldn't,
0: yeah, just like random scene of Judge Turpin sending a child to death.
1: Well, I mean, it kind of highlights how horrible of a person he is.
0: Yeah,
1: it's a good shock value.
0: True.
1: And it's a Tim Burton movie. Yeah.
0: But also, that is the second Stranger Things actor to be in this. Which is crazy because Mandy Moore was also in one of the revivals, so, like, we have all these, like, creepy actors, and then suddenly Rapunzel played Joanna, which is actually insane.
1: That's insane.
0: Yeah, so, interesting casting choices.
1: Right.
0: Anyways, now we're past that. We the revival, we noticed, had, like, a totally different vibe from the movie.
1: Such a different vibe.
0: Which, like, it makes sense.
1: It makes... I mean, it's hard to achieve the things that Tim Burton can achieve in a movie on stage.
0: Absolutely.
1: I would just want them to try harder.
0: Right.
1: Like, it's Broadway.
0: They Locked definitely have the budget, like, guys. Maybe they didn't, because they were paying so much for Josh Groban.
1: Which we could have done without.
0: Yeah.
1: Hot take.
0: We didn't love his performance too much. He's a good singer. The voice is, like, really, it matches really well.
1: But he could have had better makeup.
0: We don't like his makeup or his acting. Sorry.
1: Yikes.
0: No, a big allegedly.
1: Allegedly. Allegedly, we didn't like it.
0: But
1: he has, like, Tim Burton has such a specific style.
0: Yeah.
1: And, like, vision and for, like, the movie. And it works so well.
0: In the movie, like, Sweeney Todd and Mrs. Lovett have, like, eyeshadow, like, black eyeshadow, and they're, like,
1: under their eyes.
0: Yeah, and just, like, look like
1: the
0: they're
1: use of
0: dead.
1: Wigs is really well good, yeah, in the movie. And I feel like Josh Groban wasn't wearing a wig.
0: He just looks like Josh Groban.
1: He just looks like Josh Groban, but tired.
0: That's what I was confused
1: about.
0: He
1: looked like tired Josh Groban.
0: But, like, I don't know. They just, like, kind of look like normal people.
1: And I don't,
0: like, I don't think I want that.
1: I'm looking for, like, I don't want it to look like they're normal people,
0: like,
1: committing
0: I don't need them to be, like, humanized or anything. Like, it's supposed
1: the
0: to
1: point,
0: be campy.
1: The point is that it's like, that they're kind of insane. That's the whole point of the show.
0: Yeah.
1: Like, normal people don't commit crimes like that. Like, you have to be a little bit off.
0: But I don't know, man.
1: But it's hard to capture Tim Burton style, too. Like, I'm trying to think about how I would do it, like, technically. And it's really challenging to capture that,
0: I think. I feel like the best minds of Broadway could do it.
1: Right. Like,
0: so, guys.
1: Like, there are people, like, Hadestown uses, like, that
0: such
1: kind
0: a detailed
1: of
0: set.
1: Detailed set, like, that kind of lighting. Like, I feel like it's
0: possible. It would work. And, like, I guess he uses, like, a lot of CGI and, like, visual effects, and especially, like the intro
1: with the blood.
0: Is, like, and the blood. But it's, like, that is totally achievable.
1: Blood,
0: guys.
1: You can do on Broadway. I mean, there's blood in a lot of shows. Like,
0: oh, yeah. Blood is not, I don't think.
1: Blood is not a challenge.
0: Not
1: on
0: a problem.
1: Broadway. And neither are, like, bodies falling to the ground.
0: Trapdoors exist.
1: Trapdoors exist. And, like, human props and dummies exist. Like, I feel like I could achieve this in a way that was better. And, like, the lighting was just terrible.
0: Yeah.
1: I love looking at lights, and the lighting was really not good.
0: Let's talk about the technical stuff.
1: Yeah. I feel like we're skipping.
0: It's okay. We're skipping a little bit, but it's okay.
1: We'll go back.
0: Yeah, like, I feel like the lighting for the show looks also kind of normal from what we saw, and I feel like it could have been so much more, like, stark.
1: The whole set should have been, we were talking about this earlier.
0: Yes.
1: You mentioned it. When shows look like they're in black and white.
0: Like, the makeup and the costumes.
1: Everything is black and white.
0: It's, like, so cool.
1: And then the red, like, it would have been,
0: like, it would have been
1: so cool,
0: guys.
1: It would have been so cool.
0: Really,
1: like,
0: missed opportunity.
1: Ideal lighting setup, everything is, like, black and white, so they're, like, the only color that we use is one, like, it's, like, four red specials, just, like, randomly.
0: Right.
1: And the makeup is primarily black and white.
0: That would be so
1: and
0: cool.
1: And the only thing that is red is, like, blood.
0: Guys.
1: What?
0: That needs to happen. Should we do it?
1: Should we do it? Can we get Emmanuel College Theater to do Sweeney Todd so I can design
0: that would
1: the
0: be
1: lights
0: so cool.
1: And makeup? Can I direct Sweeney Todd at Emmanuel Theater?
0: Probably. But you know what else would also be really fun?
1: What?
0: The barber chair.
1: Yes.
0: Like, how do you even go about making that? It's like a grandpa recliner chair that just goes,
1: like,
0: all the way back.
1: All the way back. It's like a broken. It's a broken recliner chair.
0: And then you need a trapdoor too, which is so
1: cool.
0: I've always wanted to
1: do
0: a show with a trapdoor. I feel like it'd be scary though. You have to make, because obviously, like, in the movie, they, like, genuinely fall on their heads. So obviously we can't have that.
1: I think you could fall into the trapdoor, and then that would trigger, like, a dummy to fall through.
0: Mm.
1: And that dummy would look like you.
0: Or you could also just, like, fall into the stage and then, like, go down a slide.
1: Yeah.
0: I feel like you could also go feet first, not head first. That would probably
1: true.
0: Be a lot safer.
1: That would be a lot safer. But I think it would be fun if you had a dummy, because then you have to grind that dummy into the...
0: No, you don't have to see that part.
1: But, like, but listen, Mrs. Lovett puts a body in there.
0: Wait, are you saying, like... Wait, because I feel like the way I've seen it is, like...
1: I mean...
0: Just, like, the safe floor... Like, I was picturing the floor stage is...
1: The top floor of the barbershop.
0: Yeah, but, like, what if you had a platform?
1: I feel like you could do the pie shot.
0: Oh my god, that would be so cool.
1: We're building the set right now. Okay, so stage, and then the pie shop is the first, like, floor of the stage. And
0: yes.
1: Then you have a second half of the stage, like, kind of like in Hamilton, how they have platforms on the top. But it's, like, kind of more fleshed out. And it has, like, that staircase up next to the side of the pie shop.
0: Yes, yes,
1: and then
0: yes.
1: I feel like, oh my gosh, you know how there's, like, the pool in Great Gatsby?
0: Mm-hmm. Like the front of the stage.
1: Like, the front of the stage could be, like, the pie-making room where all those bodies end up. So, if once you go through the trapdoor up top, that triggers, like, it's, like, a technical cue where, like, the dummy drops into...
0: And it looks like you're seeing into the stage.
1: Yes.
0: That would be so cool.
1: And then that's where the dummy drops, and that's where the meat grinding thing is.
0: I hate to say it, but that would be a really good use for a projection.
1: Yeah. I hate to be a projection fan.
0: I know. But it's like I'm going against everything I know.
1: Everything I believe in. But I think that would be so cool. Or, like, even the stage wasn't, like, it didn't really look like the first floor of the stage was the first floor of the stage. Like, if the stage was elevated entirely, so if you had the stage, the actual stage, but then you elevated the pie shop, so the whole, like, everyone was walking on a platform, but then there was a second platform where the barbershop was, and then underneath that platform is where all this stuff happened.
0: This is starting to sound like a little bit of a liability, but I'm here for it.
1: Thanks.
0: Everyone has to sign a waiver before they're in the show.
1: Okay, so, I mean, we did humans, and that platform was definitely not safe.
0: Don't say that on air.
1: Allegedly wasn't safe. It was very scary up there.
0: Platforms are always a little bit scary, but
1: I feel like if it was like a good build that we could absolutely I have so many visions for this show, and
0: so the Broadway version did not pull it off. I guess we're casting.
1: Right,
0: here's my audition. Green finch and linnet, bird nightingale.
1: You want to be Joanna?
0: Well, yes. I was Rapunzel.
1: That's true.
0: Yeah.
1: I would like to be the director.
0: I know.
1: I'd like to be the technical director.
0: I think you should also be Pirelli.
1: This is a hate crime.
0: No!
1: A European.
0: Can you do an Italian accent?
1: Like, not really. Probably. If
0: I come on, you can learn. Okay, guys. Okay, let's talk about our next song. The first song we played was... one of the more popular ones from the show. Mm-hmm. This one I think is a little more like underground, unknown,
1: niche.
0: But it really does show like the twisted nature of this show. It's very creepy and like horrible. And this is from the movie. So the song is "A Little Priest" by Johnny Depp and Helena Bonham Carter from Sweeney Todd, The Demon Barber of Fleet Street, the motion picture soundtrack.
2: That's all very well, but what are we going to do about him?
3: Later on, when it's dark, we'll take you to some secret place and bury it.
2: Oh, yeah. Of course we could do that. Don't suppose he's got any relatives going to come poking me and looking for him?
4: Seems a downright shame.
3: Shame?
4: Seems an awful waste. Such a nice plump fruit.

0: if you get my drift. Seems an awful waste. I mean, with the price of meat, what it is, when you get it, if you get it.
1: Ah.
0: Good, you got it. Take, for instance, Mrs. Mooney and her pie shop. Business never better, using only pussycats and toast. Now a pussy's good for maybe 6 or 7 at the most. And I'm sure they can't compare as far as taste.
2: Mrs. Lovett, what a charming notion. Eminently practical, yet appropriate as always. Mrs. Lovett, how I've lived without you all these years, I'll never know.
0: Think
2: how
0: about it,
2: electable.
0: Lots of other gentlemen are soon becoming
2: fashion.
0: Why they
2: how
0: think
2: choice,
0: of
2: how rare.

0: These are desperate times, Mrs. Lovett. Desperate measures are called for.
1: Here we are, hot out of the oven.
2: What is that?
3: It's priest. Have a little priest.
2: Is it really good?
3: Sir, it's too good, at least. Then again, they don't commit sins of the flesh, so it's pretty fresh.
2: Awful lot of fat.
3: Only where it's at.
2: Haven't you got poet or something like that?
3: No, you see, the trouble with poet is how do you know it's deceased? Try the priest. Lawyer's rather nice.
2: If it's for a price.
3: Order something else, though, to follow, since no one should swallow it twice.
2: Anything that's lean?
3: Well, then, if you're British and loyal, you might enjoy Royal Marine. Anywhere it's clean.

0: This is gross.
1: Thicker. More like vicar.
0: No, it has to be grosser.
2: It's green.
3: The history of the world, my love.
0: Save a lot of graves, do a lot of relatives' favours.
3: Is the

0: 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This is Afia and Anya with the only and the best musical theater radio show at Simmons Shark. It's called Going Dark. It rhymed. I was trying my best.
1: You didn't even have to say shark. That's on you.
0: Sorry, that was really loud.
1: Okay, with our last little section here,
0: yes.
1: We wanted to speak a little bit about the characters in this show, specifically the women.
0: Yeah.
1: Because the way they're treated is, like, not that good, guys.
0: No. I mean, I feel like that's very typical of a Stephen Sondheim character.
1: Yeah. Unfortunately. I feel like they're either, like, what's it called?
0: Helpless?
1: Yeah, helpless or insane.
0: Helpless, insane, or, like,
1: like, think Into the Woods. Yeah. Into the Woods, you have, like, Rapunzel and the witch. Like, helpless and insane.
0: Helpless and insane. Les Mis Sondheim? No. Yes?
1: Wait.
0: No.
1: I should know that.
0: I should know that. Yikes. Fake theater kids.
1: No, it's not.
0: Oh, yippee.
1: Anyways. So the three main women characters in this show are Mrs. Lovett, obviously, and Mrs. Barker, so Sweeney Todd's...
0: wife?
1: Ex-wife? Question mark?
0: Still wife?
1: Yeah, they're still technically married, I guess. And then his daughter, Joanna.
0: Yeah.
1: So, as we heard from that song, Mrs. Lovett is clearly, like... And when I say insane, I don't just mean, like... I just, like, genuinely, like, insane.
0: Yeah.
1: Like
0: not in a bad way. Like, she's just, like...
1: Something's not right.
0: Something is wrong. And that's okay. It happens to people.
1: Oh, yeah, for sure.
0: And we're not saying that's bad. We're just saying it's true. And... Mrs. Barker is both also insane because she poisoned herself, and, like, poison can do things to your neural pathways.
1: Yes.
0: And so she's, like, unable to, like, think coherently and, like, act coherently because she's not coherent. Something yeah. is wrong.
1: And also, like, people don't listen to her because they're like, oh, you're just, like, a crazy old, like, homeless lady.
0: Which, like, she is.
1: Which is sad. And, like,
0: but it is sad. But Anthony listens to her.
1: And she's right about everything.
0: She is right about everything.
1: By the way.
0: Yeah. And then Mrs. Barker... No, that's the same lady. And then Joanna is, like, trapped. And she's, like, this, like, pretty little, like, petal kind of, like...
1: Yeah. She's literally, like, a bird trapped in a cage. To be looked at. By Judge Turpin. The evil pedophile. I don't know why you're laughing. That's not very funny.
0: I know. I just wasn't expecting that out of you. Like, I was not prepared for that next sentence, I guess. But he is evil and a pedophile. But yeah, all the women characters are very much like... I think it's on purpose, though. I think some of it is on purpose.
1: Yeah.
0: I mean, I think, like, the way that Miss Lovett and Mrs. Barker are, like, it makes sense for the show. Like, it wouldn't make sense if Mrs. Barker was coherent.
1: And, like, to be fair, they're all kind of insane.
0: Right.
1: Like, I feel like Sweeney Todd and Mrs. Lovett are kind of on the same level of insane.
0: Yeah, I think Sweeney Todd's insanity develops, though. Mrs. Lovett had insanity the whole time.
1: He's insane because he was imprisoned, like, falsely, like Jean Valjean. Well, kind of. I guess he was. He was abused by the prison system for 15 years.
0: Right.
1: And then he came back in, like, his family, like, left him.
0: And, like, Mrs. Lovett, like, I think she kind of, like, went mad with love for Sweeney Todd a little bit. Like, yeah. I think part of her, like, whole thing is, like, she has so much love for him that, like, she'll do anything to, like, win his affection. And seeing him, like, murderous kind of just pushes her, like, insane, like, obsession with him to a breaking point where she'll, like, kill people or help kill people so mm-hmm. he can be happy. Which yeah. is weird. I mean,
1: she's also, like, lonely, I think. Like, she doesn't have anyone else in her life, and she nobody comes to her store. Yeah, her relationship
0: with Tobias is so interesting.
1: Yeah, and she's, like, kind of a mother figure, but a bad one.
0: I mean, she's a mother figure for sure. I mean, she does care about him. Like, we see him, like, he gets, like, abused by Adolfo, and she's like, I don't like when they treat children like that. Like, she gets very upset, mm-hmm. which makes me think maybe that she was treated like that as a child, which might, like, make sense as to why her, like, she, like, is so, like, she's craving so much affection from Sweeney Todd, wow. and she really wants, wow, I'm getting really psychological right now, or she, like, really, and she really wants, like, She wants attention and love. And then she also treats Tobias in like such a like a way where she like will like help him, and like she's like, nothing's gonna hurt you, like I'm not gonna try to hurt you unless like Sweeney Todd like says that I should, because her devotion to Sweeney Todd is just so much bigger than her devotion to Tobias, which is just so
1: interesting. But I do think they would have killed him at the end if they had the chance, which is really unfortunate.
0: Yeah. I don't think she would. I think she would have stopped it, because she didn't want to kill him initially.
1: Yeah, that's true.
0: He asked to kill him, and she was like, we're not doing that. He's literally a child. Yeah. Which, like, kind of a redeeming quality, I guess.
1: Yeah, a little bit.
0: I don't know. Hard to say. But I feel like if she's been hurt by men, and then, like, she's helping Sweeney Todd kill men, that, like, that might make her feel better.
1: Mm-hmm.
0: So.
1: True. There also is a part in the movie where, after Joanna basically rejects Judge Turpin when he asks to marry her, because, hello, she's 15.
0: Right.
1: She is sent to an insane asylum.
0: Yes.
1: Which is actually insane. No pun intended.
0: Right.
1: But she's sent to an insane asylum, and then Anthony comes to rescue her. Hero complex, by the way. But, these girls are sorted by hair color, because people come and ask for their hair, and like men come to take their hair and buy
0: make
1: it.
0: Wigs.
1: Which is actually so horrible.
0: Les Mis core. Ugh, Les Mis core. My microphone keeps like Anne sliding Hathaway. The other way, and I don't know why it's doing that.
1: But it's kind of like there's a part though after they rescue Joanna, Anthony like helps the girls in the asylum turn against the like
0: Mr. Fogg, the asylum owner.
1: Yeah. And then it's kind of like revenge on him, and they all get to attack him. It's like kind of gratifying.
0: It feels good to watch.
1: Yes,
0: it's a feel good moment of the
1: show. So it's like, I think they're aware of like how they're
0: portraying
1: the women, and they're like showing that like they want this system like to be different.
0: This system is bad, and it should be different. There's also a lot of, to talk about Anthony a little bit and Sweeney Todd. They're kind of like foils of each other to pull out. Mm. In high school English word. Because I feel like Sweeney Todd really wants Anthony and Sweeney Todd both have very specific goals. Like, Anthony wants to get with Joanna and be with Joanna. And Sweeney Todd really wants to kill Judge Turpin.
1: And to get his wife and daughter back.
0: Right. And Anthony is a lot better about going out and getting what he wants than Sweeney Todd is.
1: Yeah, he's like a go-getter. Like,
0: he really gets out there.
1: Yeah, and even when like Judge Turpin like beats him,
0: and he's like, "I will kill you the next time you come to my house,"
1: and he just comes back again. Like, he doesn't really care.
0: He's like, "No, I'm here for Joanna, actually." Right. And like Sweeney Todd really hesitates about doing anything. Like, he has Judge Turpin in his chair. He could kill him right then and there. He just like thinks about how he should, and he's just like taking too much time. Like, it feels like Hamilton a little
1: bit. It's like that scene in a movie where like they have the villain, and they could like kill them right there, and then they keep talking, they have to do their heroic speech or their villain speech or whatever,
0: right?
1: And then they don't do it, and it's like, guys lock me in,
0: please. And then I feel like there's a lot of like repeating song themes where Joanna, the song that Anthony sings over and over again. There's always like this little like line that Sweeney Todd sings through it about like thinking about his wife and like how he wants his wife and daughter back. But like in those scenes, Anthony is always going out and like doing things to go get like Joanna, and Anthony and Sweeney Todd is like seen like
1: he's kind of just moping.
0: Putzing around. It's like barbershop being like, when will they come to me? When will they arrive? Like, he's just like he's just like moping and sad. And I get it. It's sad that your wife is like maybe dead. And that your daughter is, like, being held hostage by this evil judge. But, like, and then he's, like, mad at Anthony for, like, coming in and be like, I found this woman. I found Joanna. I found all these things. I've, like, and he's, like, get out. And it's, like,
1: yeah, okay. To be fair, Anthony does kind of mess up his plans, but, like, he could have planned better.
0: He could have worked with Anthony. They, like, don't really work together. They just, like, have the same common goal, low-key.
1: Yeah.
0: Except for at the end when he, like, tells him to go get the wigs. Like, that's Sweeney Todd's plan.
1: Sorry, I feel like that whole explanation kind of made no sense if you haven't seen it.
0: Yeah, that's
1: so
0: true.
1: So I'd like to apologize for that, but
0: sorry.
1: We had a lot of thoughts we wanted to share.
0: I really needed to share that. They're very similar, but also very different.
1: Yeah, all the characters are interesting. So if you haven't seen it, you should go watch it.
0: You really should. Oh my gosh, look at the time.
1: And we're at another song, guys.
0: Oh my gosh, this is crazy.
1: We wanted to lighten the mood a little bit.
0: Yeah, it's kind of a dark song. So we're going to play you one of the more fun songs. It's called Pirelli's Magical Elixir. And it's from the Revival.
1: Miracle.
0: Sorry. Pirelli's Miracle Elixir. It's by Gaten Matarazzo, Josh Groban, Annalee Ashford, and the Sweeney Todd 2023 Broadway Company. Sweeney Todd, the Dean of Barbara Fleet Street 2023 Broadway cast recording.
1: Yeah, we wanted to give you a little taste of that one.
0: Yes. All right. Let's jump right into it.

0: Hi guys, I hope you enjoyed that very fun song featuring Dustin from Stranger Things.
1: Right.
0: I just can't unhear his voice.
1: That's really funny. I feel like I associate him with Broadway though.
0: Oh yeah, because he was in Les Mis as a baby.
1: No,
0: Kayla McLaughlin I think was in Lion King, and Sadie Sink was in Annie.
1: Oh right, okay.
0: High key typecasted all three of them.
1: Eek.
0: Anyways.
1: Ock.
0: At some point, and it's not a musical, but Stranger Things for Shadow an episode would be cool.
1: I'd have to, yeah.
0: Oh, you haven't seen it. It's okay. like the show. It's okay.
1: I've seen season four.
0: We only had 10 minutes. Our episode was kind of long today.
1: Oh my gosh. Because
0: we wanted to fit in all three songs.
1: Yes. And we wanted to yap a lot.
0: So we're done talking about Sweeney Todd for the day.
1: We're going to speed run some local theater, I think.
0: Yeah.
1: Is the idea. So, here we are. You are cordially invited to the end of the world at Company One. It's pay what you want. There's no minimum at the Boston Public Library in Copley Square. So, yeah. If you want to go see you are cordially invited to the end of the world, that is the full show name, you should go see it at the Boston Public Library. You might see Anya and I there, maybe.
0: Yeah, because we love a free show.
1: We love a free show.
0: And it's about... Greg receives a terminal cancer diagnosis.
1: Yes.
0: And he races to save Earth as climate catastrophe looms. Stress. It's like, kind of, that sounds really real, but there is a suggested donation, I believe, but if you can't, just show up.
1: Just show up. And that opens. Oh. Also, the antiques at the Speakeasy stage is opening? Opened? Oh.
0: Yes, it opened last Friday.
1: And you can go see it at the Speakeasy stage for some amount of money. Anya might know details.
0: $30 for any, not just students, but anyone under age 35.
1: Oh my gosh, so exciting.
0: If you have someone who wants to go above 35, we're going to have to look into that because I didn't look for that.
1: No.
0: Sorry, guys.
1: Sorry, we really only care about students and people under 35.
0: But it sounds kind of interesting. Like, I think it's in the future. Because the description is, a team of curators at the Museum of Late Human Antiques reconstructs the past, vinyl records, yoga mats, and even grief itself.
1: Very interesting.
0: So, I don't know, sounds like post-apocalyptic Loki.
1: Eek. Wow, this local theater is getting really crazy.
0: Yeah.
1: And...
0: It is the last week for...
1: Last week we had a world.
0: We had a world at the Huntington. $25.
1: Yeah.
0: Yeah.
1: And that looks... I get a lot of ads for that, actually.
0: Yeah, me too.
1: They want me to see it.
0: They really want me to see it, too.
1: Yeah.
0: Look at that.
1: Wow.
0: We're so into theater. They were like, wow, these people should go see a play.
1: Right. It's definitely not because we text and talk about theater all the time.
0: Right.
1: Right.
0: Those are all plays. No musicals this week. Sorry, guys.
1: Yikes. There's a lot of theater news, though.
0: Yes.
1: The Oliver nominations came out, and...
0: They're like Tonys, but for London theater.
1: Yes.
0: It's very exciting.
1: So there's a few, like... big names that we've picked out of the list.
0: Yes.
1: There's an official like London theater website that has all like the lists, the whole list. So if you want to read them and see everything,
0: guys,
1: you
0: I
1: can.
0: Think it's actually the Olivier
1: Award.
0: When I can't read,
1: it's okay.
0: Sorry, I'm not British.
1: Nominations. So. If you want to check out that list, maybe we'll post it on our story.
0: Yeah.
1: Anya. That's kind of Anya's thing. Anya. Thanks. I'll tell you the nominations while Anya does social media. So Corbin Bleu was in the Great

0: Gatsby, and he got nominated to be the best actor in a supporting role musical. So Rachel Zegler was in Evita, and she got a best actress in a musical nomination.
1: I love her so much.
0: You know, Tom Hiddleston was nominated for the best actor in For Much Ado About Nothing. I think that was a revival, but that was going on in London. And then the best musical revival nominations include Evita, Into the Woods, and American Psycho. I don't know if you can watch that in the US because, like, laws about where things can be streamed and stuff. But I think it's cool to check that out and see what the West End and, like, London theater and English theater in general has to say about certain shows. It's a good second perspective.
1: Yeah. I've always been really curious about, what theater looks like around the world, and yeah. I would love to go see, like, a show in a foreign country, especially if it's, like, not in English.
0: Me too. That would be so interesting.
1: Have you ever seen a Dutch play?
0: I've seen Dutch movies before, which is not the same.
1: Not the same.
0: I don't think I've ever seen a play in another country. Let's get on to that.
1: Road trip.
0: To where? To
1: Europe. Well, I think the only place we can road trip to is, like, Central America.
0: Yeah. So. Alright, let's get into our trivia. Trivia question one was, what is Sweeney Todd's profession? If you read the rest of the title of the musical, you will find out that he's a barber pretty quickly.
1: That's such a hard question.
0: Wow, we really challenged you guys this week.
1: Harder. Question two, what is Benjamin Barker's alias? We mentioned this right at the beginning. Mm-hmm. He is Sweeney Todd. That's him before he became a murderer.
0: Yeah. And then third question was, who raised Joanna? So the answer is Judge Turpin. We did talk about this a little bit. And it was Judge Turpin. He stole her away from her mother when she was just a baby.
1: Yeah.
0: I think Anya has shout-outs, but I'm also making Anya post on Instagram right now. Yes. So I don't really know.
1: We have shout-out for somebody named CAC minus A. Because I don't know, sounds kind of weird. Just kidding. It's Kala, Allison, Michaela. Nice good job, guys. Thanks for listening.
0: Ah!
1: Shout out to you.
0: Shout out to
1: you. You guys are so smart.
0: I think that's everybody, right?
1: Yeah.
0: Yeah.
1: Ella didn't even get them all right. Crazy. I think she probably misclicked because Ella actually watched this with us.
0: Yeah. I hope she misclicked.
1: I hope she got it right. Because that would be kind of embarrassing.
0: I mean, we did watch it in a very disjointed way.
1: Oh, yeah, we watched it outside in the quad, and, like, our computer died halfway through. Because that was the day it was, like, 70 degrees out, so you're like, let's be college.
0: Right.
1: Okay. Good job, guys.
0: Nice job. Next week, we have a musical.
1: Yes.
0: Next week. We do this every week, by the way. We'll be here.
1: We'll be here 7 days from now.
0: We're going to do you want, like, a drum roll?
1: I don't know how to do a drum roll with the mic. You guys can't hear that, but I'm doing it.
0: We're going to be doing In the Heights next week.
1: Yay! In the Heights. I'm very excited.
0: Yes.
1: It's a really fun show. We thought we would, like, switch up the vibe a little bit. We've been doing, like...
0: We did Gatsby. And then we did this.
1: Murder show.
0: What did we do before Gatsby?
1: Kinky boots. I don't know. Just, like, just, we need something, like
0: festive and bright.
1: Vibe.
0: Like, I need something happy.
1: So, yeah. And that's a great show. And we love Lin-Manuel Miranda over here.
0: We do. Yes.
1: So, yeah. We hope to see you all next week. We hope you have a great rest of your day.
0: Yes.
1: Thanks for listening.
0: And
1: this has been Going Dark Radio with Anya and Afia here at Simmons the Shark.
0: Goodbye, everybody.
1: Bye, guys.

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You are listening to Radio Silence with your host, Jen. And you just heard For You by Girl Puppy. Today's theme, if you will, is all about songs that one of my good friends and roommate, Mimi, thinks are too sad for her to listen to. And I strongly disagree, and I am here to prove her wrong. I did get her consent to do this episode. Just for clarification. So, a lot of these songs are songs I consider very romantic and very lovely. These are songs, that I find a lot of joy in and a lot of happiness in. Like, this is, like, my happy music. Like, this isn't, like, club pop, like, let's, like, go, like, let's, this isn't, like, crazy dance disco music. Like, this isn't, like, Pitbull. Like, I mean, that's what she likes to listen to. That's what she thinks is happy music. But this is happy music. These are love songs. These are happy little songs. And I'm here to prove that. So that was my opener, For You by Girl Puppy. That song is so sweet. Like, I miss you every time you close the door. Like, yes. Yes, I do. That's the energy I'm bringing into this episode. Yeah. There's some of these songs that I literally would have, like, I have on CD, and I'll play them in a room, since we share a room, because we're roommates, and she'll get mad at me, and she's like, no, that's gonna make me too sad, and I'm like, girl, are you being so for real with me right now? Once again, I love her very dearly, so. Next up for you, I have, an absolute banger, another beautiful, beautiful romance, gorgeous song. Not sad, though I can understand her interpretation. This is Mythological Beauty by Big Thief.

Hello, you just heard Mythological Beauty by Big Thief. Yet again, another song my friend Mimi hates. She hates anything by Big Thief, to be fair. And Big Thief does have a lot of really hard hitters. Do not get me wrong, like, Big Thief is very emotional music. Lyrically, they're devastating. But Mythological Beauty is just such a beautiful and loving song. Like, you've got a mythological beauty, like, what? Like, it's, I know, like, there's a, like, her argument is that Adrian Lenko's voice is, like, melancholy. Like, she literally says that Adrian Lenko sounds like she's about to cry at any moment. Which, like, okay, be so for real. Like, kind of, but also, like, it's so, again, it's so romantic. And I don't understand, like, it's about, like, a deep, like, seated, like, love. And, like, not even just romantic love, but it's just, like, a deep-seated love. And I just, like, I have such a beautiful attachment to that song. So, strong disagree. Next up for you, Crazy. I feel like it just keeps getting crazier as this playlist goes on. Because, like, Mythological Beauty, okay. I can understand the argument for it being too sad. This next one, we're getting worse. Next up for you, I have Ankles by Lucy Dacus.

Hello and welcome back to Simmons Radio The Shook. You are listening to Radio Silence, hosted by Jen. And you just heard Ankles by Lucy Dacus. Mimi is convinced. Okay, if you're just tuning in, I guess the theme of this episode is songs my friend Mimi hates because they are too sad. And she is convinced that all of Boy Genius is the exact same, and that includes all of the solo work. So all Phoebe Bridgers, all Julian Baker, all Lucy Dacus, all Boy Genius. She's convinced they're the exact same. For that sake, and we'll get into this later, she's also convinced that artists like Leith Ross are also Boy Genius. Because they have nothing going on with them musically. With love in my heart. But Ankles by Lucy Dacus is literally such a beautiful and joyous song. Like, pull me by the ankles to the edge, but like, pull me by the ankles to the edge of the bed and take me like you do in your dreams. Like, it's literally like a beautiful, like, it's like a song about like a romance. Like, then help me with the crossword in the morning, like, make me tea, like, ask me how I slept. Like, it's literally like a romantic song, and she hears this and she somehow hears like a sad ballad, and I don't know where that's coming from, and I do, and that's because she thinks that it's just like she hears this and like somehow she's hearing like Boy Genius, like she's literally just like hearing the saddest Boy Genius songs in this, like what, like she's literally hearing Not Strong Enough. I don't know why it didn't come to mind. She's hearing Not Strong Enough in everything she ever hears. But Forever Is a Feeling as an album is such an upbeat album to me. Because so much of it was inspired, I believe, like, at least to me, by Lucy and Julian Baker's romance, too. Like, if she wasn't sad, like, yeah, like, Julian Baker's solo stuff, especially pre-Boy Genius, absolutely devastating. But Forever Is a Feeling? Come on. Getting to the next song I have for you guys, we're getting into Faye Webster territory. So I have Right Side of My Neck by Faye Webster.

Hello, welcome back. You are listening to Radio Silence with your host, Jen. And you've just heard Right Side of My Neck by Faye Webster. One of my favorite romance songs of all time, for many reasons. One of the best Faye Webster songs of all time, in my very humble opinion. Not sad. There's nothing sad about it. It's literally pure, like, romance and, like, sexual, and that's it. So that's what I have to say about that. Next up, I have a double feature. A Clairo double feature at that. Because Mimi is convinced that Clairo is depressing and sad. And that her voice is sad. And musically, she is sad. And even, like, Mimi, I don't have this specific song on here, but Mimi's even convinced that Sexy to Someone by Clairo is too sad, which makes zero sense. But no, this double feature is going to be Juna by Clairo, followed by Softly by Clairo, off of her albums Charm and Immunity. So I hope you enjoy.

Hello and welcome back to Simmons Radio The Shark. You are listening to Radio Silence with your host, Jen. You just heard Juna and Softly, both by Claro. Today's episode is based around songs that my friend and roommate Mimi think sound too sad. And Claro as an entire artist falls into that category for her. Claro does have some sad songs. Like Alewife by Claro, yeah. That is sad. Even, like, songs like PO4 by Claro, I understand, like, the sadder tones, but Claro also has some beautiful, like, romantic, like, lovely songs. Like, even, like, Bags by Claro, we're like, yeah, that's sad. I can agree with that. Juna by Claro? That's, like, the most beautiful, happy song of all time. Once again, just because a song isn't, like, Pitbull, isn't, like, Kesha, doesn't make it not, like, doesn't make it sad. And I will die on that hill. As I am dying on that hill doing this episode. I love Claro. I love listening to Claro when I'm happy. I especially listen to Charm. Like, Charm is such a happy album for me. Like, when I just, like, want a little, like, I'm... Especially, like, if it's, like, a Sunday afternoon and I'm cleaning and making my bed. Like, Charm's a beautiful album to listen to. I feel like that's one I definitely could love on CD. I don't have that one on CD. I don't have a lot of newer stuff on CD for my CD player, but it's just, like, such a fun little song, like, fun little album, fun little songs that just bring me so much joy and love in my heart, so much romance and softness. And, like, softness is happiness to me. Next up on this playlist, I have... another song. I don't think she listens like this. I haven't played this one for her a ton, but actually I'll talk about this after I play the song. I've been talking enough. So the next song up for you guys is Love Me Anyway by Chapel Gone.

welcome back. You just heard Love Me Anyway by Chapel Roan. I used to listen to a lot of older Chapel Roan, like, before, and, like, especially freshman year of college. When Mimi knew me, I would be listening to a lot of older Chapel Roan. Like, this was before, like, Hot to Go came out. This was before, like, Pink Pony Club was popular. Like, songs like Love Me Anyway by Chapel Roan, like, Coffee, Kaleidoscope. And I was a big Chapel Roan listener. And a lot of these were sad. Like, Kaleidoscope by Chapel Roan is a very sad song, and I'll give her that. But this song doesn't even have a sad beat. I don't listen to this one that much anymore, but it's, to this day, is my favorite Chapel Roan song. I'm not that big of a Chapel Roan listener as much anymore, but this definitely is my top one. And Mimi still, like, just thinks it's too sad, and I don't get it. It has an upbeat beat. It's, like, the lyrics are not depressing. They're not about something sad. It's, like, kind of poppy. I would describe it as a pop song in genre. But because Mimi associates it with other sad songs, like Chapel Roan, who's not, like, at least, like, Clairo writes some sad songs. Chapel Roan writes very few sad songs. But because Mimi associates it with Chapel Roan's older sad songs, it falls onto this list. All of these songs I consulted with Mimi on also by putting together this playlist today. So she approves all of these as songs that are too sad for her, quote unquote. So, I'm not making this up. Next up, another one that blows my mind. I have for you Strawberry by Andrew Montana.

Hello and welcome back to Simmons Radio The Shark. You are listening to Radio Silence with your host, Jen, and you just heard Strawberry by Andrew Montana. If you haven't tuned in in the past, Andrew Montana is one of my favorite artists probably ever. I love his music. It's kind of more folk vibes, a little bit country vibes at times. He's such a lovely singer and artist. This song is the song, one of his most popular songs, I believe, and it's the one that got me originally into him. It's not my favorite by him, but it is, how I found him, so it has a special place in my heart. And if we look at the lyrics here, I'll bake you strawberry pie, clean the blood and never ask why. This song is about, being willing to go to any length for a person. The idea of it is, I would, help you hide it. If you killed somebody, I'd help you hide it for you. And that's the idea behind it. It's supposed to be a beautiful and committed romantic song. I'll bake you strawberry pie, clean the blood and never ask why. I'll be your alibi. It's so fun and beautiful and kind of campy and sweet. And I love it so much. And, the beat of it and, the musically, the kind of, I don't know what instruments I use in it. I am not that smart. But it's just so, sweet. It's a good driving song. It's a fantastic driving song. Andrew Montana songs are great for driving. And I don't know why Mimi considers it sad. I actually gave her 3 Andrew Montana songs to choose from, 2 of which I thought were considered sadder than this one, but she liked this one the least, so I put this one on the playlist. It's possible that it has to do with blood and murder, even if it's, fake, and a metaphor for commitment, because she doesn't like gore. That's actually very possible. I'll have to ask her that. Anyways, next up for you today, I have one that sparked this conversation as a whole and sparked the inspiration for this playlist. I'm going to play for you, You on My Arm by Laith Ross.

Hello and welcome back to Simmons Radio The Shuck. You are listening to Radio Silence, hosted by Jen, and you just heard You On My Arm by Laith Ross. So this is the song that started the conversation of songs that Mimi thought sound too sad. This has been a reoccurring issue, specifically because Mimi's girlfriend, Sydney, has consistently loves this song and wants to put it on, posts that are, Valentine's Day posts and stuff like that. And then Mimi's like, no, it's a sad song. And Sydney's like, what do you mean it's a sad song? And we were playing it, at Sydney's house this weekend, me, Mimi, Sydney, and then my girlfriend Piper, and we were all singing it in the car, and then we were talking about why Mimi doesn't like it. The lyrics literally read, I wish I had a chance to walk with you to parties, you would wear a dress, and I would say I'm sorry. I want to sit around and watch you do your hair, talk it all into the ground, have a ceremony there. It's literally such a, it's, again, one of the most romantic songs ever. I want to buy you pretty little things and never ever lie to you. Watch you get dressed and compliment to your taste. I'd be better armed if you'd agree to take it. What the heck? It's so good. And Mimi literally thinks it sounds like Boy Genius. And no hate to Boy Genius. I love Boy Genius. I don't think all of Boy Genius' stuff is inherently sad. Yes, Boy Genius has a lot of sad music. All of Boy Genius' stuff isn't, existent in a singular, music style and genre. However, this isn't Boy Genius. This is literally Laith Ross. And Laith Ross's stuff is, on the Sado side. They have songs that are absolutely devastating. They have songs I'll cry to. And that's so fair. And I love Laith Ross for that. But You On My Arm? I cannot fathom this being a sad song. So I hope you guys agree with me that You On My Arm is beautiful and lovely and romantic, and I want, this is, a wedding song to me. This could be a literal wedding song, so I stand by that. We're running out of time, and I have two more songs left. So next up for you, I have You're So Pretty by Wasia Project.

Hello. You just heard My Love, Mine All Mine, by Mitski. Thank you so much for listening to Radio Silence today. I think the moral of the story is Mimi does not understand what a happy love song is. And she does not understand that soft songs can be happy. That is the moral of the story. Songs don't have to have, like, synths in them. They don't have to have, like, strong beats in them. They don't have to have, like, strong instrumental, like, stuff happening for them to be happy songs. And that's okay. I love soft music, and soft music makes me happy. And other people do too. So, Mimi also is good at taking music, sometimes. But, yeah. With love in my heart, Mimi has inspired my music take a lot too. Maybe sometime I'll play some songs directly from her and you'll kind of see her music taste in comparison to mine. I hope you have a lovely afternoon, and a lovely Monday. Goodbye.

Hello, hello, hello. How are y'all doing today? You are listening to Simmons Radio The Shark, and this is The Fishbowl with your host, Piper. Today is April 15th, 2026. I hope you're all doing amazing today. I'm doing pretty good. If you don't know, today's episode is all about country, folk, and bluegrass. And also, my favorite topics that relate to the idea of country. Hick, if you will. You just heard Rid My Mind by Eli and Aaliyah Wildman. It's a really cute little country folky piece. I quite like it. Man, I think what inspired... Okay, I've had this episode just kind of in the archives, and I was like, I'm just gonna whip it out one day when it feels right. Well, yesterday was... like tornado crazy in Wisconsin, and so I decided today was the perfect day to play this episode because it means I can talk about tornadoes, and that makes me very excited. So before we talk about tornadoes, I am going to play another song for you. Up next we have California Blues Acoustic by Alex, I don't know if it's Alex Amen or Alex Amen, like the prayer, if you catch my drift. Here's California Blues.

You just heard, I'm pulling it up. You just heard California Blues Acoustic by Alex Amen. Now, like I said, I'm gonna talk today all about my favorite hick topics. I don't think that's a bad word. You can say hick, I'm saying hick. Redneck, I guess, is a nicer way to put it. First of all, you might be wondering, why do you like country? To be honest, I don't like Morgan Wallen or like that kind of country. I like things that are more laid back, relaxed. Like, I would say folk borderline and country borderline and bluegrass because it's fun, okay? And also, I started listening to country a lot this last summer when I was home, and I would be like I'd be bored and I would just drive through the countryside, and you have to play, it's not the same vibe if you play Claro driving alongside the countryside during the sunset with cows than it is if you play like Johnny Cash. There's just a different vibe. It makes you feel like you're a cowboy, and I think it's a really fun experience. And I'm sorry that I have a lot of joy and whimsy in my heart that I want to play country. Also, anyone can enjoy country. I used to hate it, but now look at me. To be honest, though, I also think that my experiences in 4-H made me more like, what's it called? Like tolerant of country, because that's, we would listen to it constantly. So I'll be talking about my experiences in 4-H today too, because I think that's the closest I ever got to like living in like a country girl. Let's see here. Yeah, we're gonna play another song and then I'm gonna talk about tornadoes actually, okay? We're gonna play, this one's kind of a wild card, okay? I listened to it one time when I was working, when I was at my internship in the archives, and I really liked it, and now I just listen to it. This is Take a Little Time for Jesus by the Marshall Family. And mind you, I want everyone to know, the cover of this, when was this released? 2005? I thought this was way later. Mind you, like, they look like the Duggars in this photo, in, like, the cover photo of this album, and I just think that will give you the vibe of what the song is. So, please enjoy Take a Little Time for Jesus.

Hello and welcome to Season 3, Episode 2 of Dark Roast on Simmons Radio The Shark. I am your host, Bryn Williamson, and if you're new here, as a little refresher, this is my radio slash talk show. We will listen to some tunes together, but we will also go through my talking points of the week. Every week I do a coffee shop review, and this week we will be reviewing Greenhouse Coffee over in Mission Hill in Boston. And I also will be doing a weekly report. So what am I reading, eating, playing, obsessing, recommending, and treating myself to this week? So you guys will get to know me a little bit if you don't already, as well as get a little taste of my music taste. Yeah, if you are down for that, it's going to be a great next hour for you. If not, too bad. That's really all I have to say for right now. It's been a good week. I survived the nor'easter. If you are here in New England, I hope that you did too. Yeah, it's been a pretty busy one, but we will get into that later once I'm doing more of the yapping section of the show. I think we're going to just kick it off with some of the tunes that I have picked out for this week. It's a very good vibe that I have going. If you ever come visit me in the Comm Lab on Thursday mornings, these are in fact the songs that I've been playing in there, or a portion of them. So you should be familiar. But yeah, it's a very cozy, acoustic fall vibe to get us settled into October. Happy October, guys. We are here. It's the 10th month. How crazy is that? But yeah, we're gonna get started with Pearl Jam with their song Daughter, which is fire and triple platinum in my head all the time. So we're kicking it off with them, and I will see you guys on the other side. Enjoy Daughter by Pearl Jam.

That was Rain King by Counting Crows, and you are listening to Dark Roast on Simmons Radio The Shark with me, Bryn Williamson. First two songs, both bangers, doing pretty good with the music, I would say. Hope everyone's having a great time. I would love to get into my coffee shop review. So, as I mentioned in the introduction, we are going to be talking about Greenhouse Coffee in Mission Hill today. It's House H-A-U-S, green regular. But I went to this cafe on Monday, which was in fact my birthday. Happy birthday to me. Me and my friend Lily went to Greenhouse together. And yeah, let's get right into it. I am going to give Greenhouse 4 out of 5 stars, I think. Yeah, I'm going to go with 4 out of 5 stars. I should be deciding these not on the spot, but it's feeling like a 4 out of 5 to me. So in terms of the coffee itself, it was really good. They didn't have house-made syrups, but whatever roast of espresso they had was really, really yummy. I don't know if it's their own or if they get one, but I could tell that they salt the espresso. And so I got a iced caramel latte oat milk, always, and it was very salty, which I personally love. So if you are a salty coffee person, I think that you would like Greenhouse a lot. Lily got an iced latte with the salt foam, which she really liked. It was her second time getting it. And she was trying to convince me to try the salt foam because apparently it's really good, but I cannot do foam. Like, the texture of it just really icks me out. So I did not try the salt foam, but my espresso was nice and salty as well. So I would say that it's a very salt-heavy type of place. And yeah, my coffee was really good. They gave me a large by accident, and a large latte can be sketchy because, you know, are they going to put too much milk in it? Is the ratio going to be off? But no, they were dialed in. It was still perfect. Great birthday drink, if I do say so myself. In terms of location and cafe vibe, also great. The location in Mission Hill, it was very easy to get to from Simmons. So if you're listening from Simmons, I highly recommend Greenhouse. If you're not, then this is going to be less relevant to you. But it was a very quick walk from the academic campus up the hill. It's in a cutie little street area with like a couple other shops and things. So it's easy to spot. It was very busy inside when we got there on like Monday afternoon. So I would imagine it tends to be pretty busy. It was around the same size as Finista in Fenway, if you guys know her. Pretty small cafe, only a couple tables, but we did end up grabbing a spot at the bar, which I always like because you get to watch the baristas like do their job and it's kind of fun. So we sat right up there. We were able to do a little bit of locking in and have our coffees, which were delicious. They also do food, which we didn't get any of the food, but I would imagine it's pretty good. And something that's really cool about Greenhouse is that they also sell plants. So you can browse the plants while you're in line to order your coffee. And they were like relatively inexpensive. They had a Chinese money plant there that was $15, I remember, because mine is hashtag not doing too hot. It's kind of sad, but hopefully I can revive mine. If not, I know exactly where to get a new one. But if you are a plant person and a coffee person, you will love Greenhouse. And then price, I cannot review because it was my birthday, and so Lily bought my coffee. And I didn't even ask her how much it was because I was getting our table. So I can't review the price, but she's sitting at a 4 out of 5 stars for me with all of those factors in consideration. So yeah, that is this week's coffee shop review. If you live in Boston, over here in Fenway or on the Hill, highly recommend checking it out if you haven't already. All right, let's listen to some more tunes, guys. Why not, right? Next up, we have a song from Paul Simon called Diamonds on the Soles of Her Shoes. Here it is.

That was Ray LaMontagne with Jolene. I think that's how you say his last name. Funny story about that song. I've always known the Zac Brown Band version of it. And if you're like, who's Zac Brown Band? It's probably because you don't listen to country music because you think it's bad and you're wrong. Hate to have a hot take, but you think you don't like country music because you don't like Luke Bryan. And like, that's okay because he's a lot. But you haven't listened to Zac Brown Band and Chris Stapleton enough. And that's all I'm going to say. But if you think you're a country music hater, listen to some Zac Brown Band, listen to The Chicks, listen to Chris Stapleton, and get back to me. Anyways, the Zac Brown Band version of that song, Jolene, is a lot more bluegrass almost. It's very swingy. It's a lot less chill. Like, it's the exact same lyrics and the same story, which is obviously very sad, but it's in a more bright, colorful, almost way that it's being presented by them. And I thought they wrote the song because it makes sense for their discography. It goes with the vibe of a lot of the other songs that they have. And the lead singer in Zac Brown Band has like an amazing voice that just goes really well with it. Come to find out, Mr. LaMontagne wrote that song himself, and that is his version of it, which is also really good. So I thought it fit the playlist for this week, and just wanted to spread my little PSA that he wrote that, because I just learned that myself. I do know of this artist, though, because he wrote You Are the Best Thing, which is another great song, and that had been on repeat for me over the summer. It started, like, following me around in my life for some reason. So I know of him. I just didn't know that that was his song first. So yeah, fun little music trivia moment for us before we get into my weekly report. Hope everyone's excited. You are listening to Dark Roast on Simmons Radio The Shark, by the way. So that is why we're doing the weekly report. It's part of my show. It's something that we be doing. Let's get into it. Okay. So the R in report stands for reading. And I just started rereading Tomorrow and Tomorrow and Tomorrow by Gabrielle Zevin, which last week on the show, I advertised that I would begin reading soon. And I have stuck to my word on that. Yeah, it's a great book. It's about two college kids in Cambridge that reconnect after being friends in childhood, and they start developing video games together. I'm not a huge gamer myself, but the storyline is just very enthralling, and the writing is, like, beautiful. I forgot how gorgeous the writing is, and then I started rereading it, and I was like, I've read this before? Like, I don't remember this being so good. Like, wow. It gets me every time. It is my favorite book, so that could be why. But highly recommend if you need to pick up a new book that's going to be fast-paced and exciting. And if you live or have lived in Boston, it'll definitely hit close to home for you. All right. E is for eating. And here's what I'm eating, guys. It's the Trader Joe's Peanut Butter Dark Chocolate Bites. They're so freaking good. Oh my goodness. So it's like a little Rice Krispie treat peanut butter situation with a dark chocolate layer on the bottom or the top, I guess, depending on like how you put it in your mouth. But they're so good. And it's like, I can't even describe it. They're like nothing I've ever had. Because I have celiac, and regular Rice Krispie treats aren't gluten-free, so I don't know if they're, like, exactly the same or not, or if Rice Krispie Treat TM even makes a peanut butter version, but they're so good, and they come in this little carton at Trader Joe's, and then inside they're individually wrapped, so you can, like, take them to go, and it's been my go-to, like, little dessert that I'll have, like, after lunch. I'll, like, pop a little peanut butter chocolate bite. They're so, so, so good. Please go get some. They're so good. Okay. How many times can I say so good in one segment? Anyway, for the playing category, P for playing, it's interesting because I don't want to talk about what music I've been playing because you obviously know that because you're listening to it. So I've kind of interpreted this category as what have I been doing for fun. And let me tell you, I sat and I reflected and I looked back on my week
It hasn't been my most fun week of my life. I had one of the most fun weekends of my life. And then this week I paid the price for that because I was behind on homework severely. And so every single day I was kind of just locked in and not really having leisurely time. But I wanted to give a shout out to dance because that was my peaceful time during this week. Even though it's something that I do every single week at scheduled hours, this week it just really hit for me because it was a time where I was not stressed and I could just like relax and do the thing that I love. So yeah, I dance with Simmons University Dance Company and Colleges of the Fenway Dance, and I love them both equally and so much. So shout out to both of those orgs because they made my week not a hell week in its entirety. But yeah, I've been loving dance this week. We have some really good songs in both of the shows this year for both companies. So please pull up to our shows at the end of the semester. They're going to be awesome. What am I obsessing over for O? Let me tell you, it is the Penguin Random House Art and Design Summer Internship. Oh my God. I applied for this on Wednesday and it was obsessive because the cover letter that I wrote, I've never been more locked in on anything in my life. I was like so excited to write it. And then I spent like 3.5 hours going over my portfolio and refining everything and making sure everything looked nice. And then I like tailored my resume. I read every single possible bullet point on their website. I watched a video made by their art director. I'm obsessed with this internship. And if they don't give it to me, that's like basically a hate crime. Like, I'm the most obsessed with it that anyone could ever be. I'm so excited about it. And I don't know when I hear back, but I hope it's soon and I hope it's positive because I'm so, so excited. It would be designing book covers, which is kind of everything that I've wanted to do since I got into comms, or even before that, really. It's kind of what got me into design was the idea of doing book covers. Obviously, I'm a big reader and I love art, and like, man, like I would just be so excited about this opportunity, and I could really see myself working in publishing. Guys, I'm just like reading you the cover letter at this point. Yeah, not to like career jargon schlop on everyone everywhere listening, but I'm really obsessed with this internship, and so I really hope I get it. Everyone manifest that for me, please, and thank you. And in turn, I've also been obsessive over my portfolio because, you know, the two things kind of go together. So head over to my LinkedIn and check that out, why don't you, if you're curious. Or don't, I won't make anyone do that, but it's definitely an option. Let's move on. Okay, the second R is for recommending. Here's what I'm going to recommend to you guys this week. It's the Chipotle Kids Meal. And here's why. It's $6, okay? So cheaper than an expensive coffee. Everything comes back to coffee on dark roast, obviously. It's $6. You can get the quesadilla or you can get the tacos. As I said, I'm gluten-free, so I have to get the crunchy shell tacos, but if I could, I would get the soft shell. But you get two tacos, which is plenty. And then you get to pick three toppings for it. And I only want three toppings. I only want the carnitas, the rice, and the cheese because I'm a picky eater and I act like I'm 6 years old. I'm not actually a picky eater. I'm only a picky eater for Mexican food. So erase that previous statement. I'm spreading lies on live radio. I'm a picky Mexican food eater, but I'm not picky in general. I just don't love... Okay, I'm a picky Chipotle eater, let's put it that way. So the kids' meal is perfect for me. And since it's $6, it's basically free. And so whenever I'm like, oh man, like I'm really low on food, I need to go grocery shopping, like what am I going to eat for lunch? I don't want to spend money and go out. Oh wait, $6, not even that much money, basically free. I guess I'll just get Chipotle. That being said, this week I did get Chipotle two separate times. It does also come with the little bag of chips. It's like, it's exactly what you want, exactly when you need it. So if you're ever in a pinch and you need a quick meal that's also really, really, really cheap, Chipotle Kids Meal. And they look at you a little funny if you order it in real life, but you could always just order delivery. There we go. That's my recommendation. And lastly, what am I treating myself to? I'm treating myself to having no plans on Sunday because, as I said, this week has been almost hell week minus dance.
So I need a day where no one talks to me and I can clean my kitchen and just not do anything at all. And so on Sunday, I have zero plans. And if you're listening and you're friends with me, don't text me about hanging out on Sunday because I can't do it. I need a day off. So that's my treat to myself this week. And I'm honestly really excited about it. I'm such a social person. And usually having to be alone is like the last thing that I want to do. But this week, I really need it. I need to just like leave society for a little bit and then come back reborn. It's been one of those weeks. It's almost mid-semester. I'm sure you guys feel it if you're also in school. So this Sunday is going to be my treat to myself. I might go to the Trident bookstore that night for a poetry open mic because I do that most weeks. But if I want to stay in my bed, I'm going to stay in my bed. Like, I'm not going to hold myself to it. And I'm really excited to take that break. So that was my weekly report. Hope that was entertaining for you all. That is a little bit about what I've been up to this week. And now I'm going to play some more tunes for you guys because I'm sure you want to hear them. We are going to get back into things with none other than the Grateful Dead and their song Ripple. Here it is.

There was only two talking segments. Why are you back? What are you doing here? Let me listen to more music. And my response is, wait a second, because I do have more to say. In fact, we're adding a third talking segment to the show that I'm really excited about. As you'll know, the show is called Dark Roast. You're listening to it currently on Simmons Radio, The Shark. And so, in theme with that, I thought we would do a roast of the week. So, the weekly report is like what I've been up to, what I've been loving, what I've been doing. The roast of the week is something that it's okay to complain about. Because sometimes, like, every rose has its thorn, you know? Like, there's something every week that deserves a roast. And it's almost like a PSA. And it's almost like complaining. It's almost like a lot of things. I didn't really flesh out a script for how I was going to explain this. It's the roast of the week, okay? Bear with me. You'll get it once I give my first example. This week's roast of the week, and also I want to preface this by saying that I'm a very positive person in general, and so I don't know how easy it's going to be for me to come up with a roast of the week every single week because it feels so negative, and it feels kind of crazy to just be hating out loud on the radio for all to hear, but there are things that are gonna, like, inspire me, I fear. I think it'll be okay. This week's roast of the week is singular people who sit at tables with multiple seats in a coffee shop. And look at that, it ties back into the theme of coffee. But let me just talk about this for a second. This happens in a lot of coffee shops in Boston because they're very small and it's always hard to find a seat. And so far that my past two reviews, Capital One Cafe and Greenhouse, their biggest downfall has been not being able to find a seat. And you know what makes that just so much worse is when you see like a nice large booth that could sit like 4 to 6 of your friends and there's one person there with like a laptop and an empty cup just sitting there and not leaving. And there's like 3 to 5 open seats at the table with them. And yes, you could sit there, but then it's just awkward because you're sitting with a random person and you're having to basically tell them by sitting there, hey, what you're doing is weird and making problems for everyone else. Like, it feels weird to just sit down and start doing your work next to them. And a lot of times, these coffee shops have singular seats, like armchairs, or just a chair where you could sit by yourself. Or, like, be minimally offensive and sit at a two-person table. Another thing that I've been seeing at Capital One specifically, they have a line of tables that's like a booth and then a chair on the other side. People will come as a group of two and both sit on the booth side and take up two full tables because nobody's willing to sit in the chair. I've sat in the chairs. They're not that uncomfortable. It's really okay, guys. So that's my roast of the week because it's really been getting to me when I'll go to a coffee place to sit down and stay a while with my friends and like try to lock in and do some work. And people are just taking up unnecessary seats, not even with their own butts, but with like their raincoat and then just like sitting there taking the place up. If you're one of those people, I hate to say it, you deserve to get roasted this week. So, yeah, that is my third talking segment where I get to be a little bit angry. That's the roast of the week. And I'm going to send you guys out into the world with two more songs. The first one is going to be Crazy Love by the amazing Van Morrison. And then we are going to close out the show with The Wait by the band. And also, quick shout out to our camping friend, Chris Martino, because he plays acoustic guitar, and every year when we go camping, he does like a little show set for us, and he plays The Wait by the band, and that is how I was introduced to the song. So I heard it by him first, but we will listen to the original version here on Simmons Radio The Shark today. It's been a great hour. Hope you guys have enjoyed, and I hope to see you guys next week. Also, I am on Instagram. It's darkroast.radio on Instagram. So if you want to follow, if you want to like my posts, if you want to DM me song requests, tell me if you're down for country or not, please do. And yeah, hope to see you back here next week. It's been lovely. Here is Van Morrison with Crazy Love.

Hello, hello, hello. How are we all doing today? You are listening to Simmons Radio, The Shark. And this is The Fishbowl with your host, Piper. Today is April 15th, 2026. I hope you're all doing amazing today. I'm doing pretty good. If you don't know, today's episode is all about country, folk, and bluegrass. And also, my favorite topics that relate to the idea of country. Hick, if you will. You just heard Rid My Mind by Eli and Aaliyah Wildman. It's a really cute little country folky piece. I quite like it. Man, I think what inspired... Okay, I've had this episode just kind of in the archives, and I was like, I'm just gonna whip it out one day when it feels right. Well, yesterday was... like tornado crazy in Wisconsin, and so I decided today was the perfect day to play this episode because it means I can talk about tornadoes, and that makes me very excited. So before we talk about tornadoes, I am going to play another song for you. Up next we have California Blues Acoustic by Alex, I don't know if it's Alex Amen or Alex Amen, like the prayer, if you catch my drift. Here's California Blues.

You just heard, I'm pulling it up. You just heard California Blues Acoustic by Alex Amen. Now, like I said, I'm gonna talk today all about my favorite hick topics. I don't think that's a bad word. You can say hick, I'm saying hick. Redneck, I guess, is a nicer way to put it. First of all, you might be wondering, why do you like country? To be honest, I don't like Morgan Wallen or like that kind of country. I like things that are more laid back, relaxed. Like, I would say folk borderline and country borderline and bluegrass because it's fun, okay? And also, I started listening to country a lot this last summer when I was home, and I would be like I'd be bored and I would just drive through the countryside, and you have to play, it's not the same vibe if you play Claro driving alongside the countryside during the sunset with cows than it is if you play like Johnny Cash. There's just a different vibe. It makes you feel like you're a cowboy, and I think it's a really fun experience. And I'm sorry that I have a lot of joy and whimsy in my heart that I want to play country. Also, anyone can enjoy country. I used to hate it, but now look at me. To be honest, though, I also think that my experiences in 4-H made me more like, what's it called? Like tolerant of country, because that's, we would listen to it constantly. So I'll be talking about my experiences in 4-H today too, because I think that's the closest I ever got to like living in like a country girl. Let's see here. Yeah, we're gonna play another song and then I'm gonna talk about tornadoes actually, okay? We're gonna play, this one's kind of a wild card, okay? I listened to it one time when I was at my internship in the archives, and I really liked it, and now I just listen to it. If this is Take a Little Time for Jesus by the Marshall Family. And mind you, I want everyone to know, the cover of this, when was this released? 2005? I thought this was way later. Mind you, like, they look like the Duggars in this photo, in, like, the cover, photo of this album, and I just think that will give you the vibe of what the song is. So, please enjoy Take a Little Time for Jesus.

0: You are listening to Simmons Radio, The Shark. This is The Fishbowl, and you just heard Take a Little Time for Jesus by the Marshall Family. Again, I really like that song, and I could not tell you why. I just do. It's just, I don't know. I like the family vibe of it. So like I said, I was going to talk about tornadoes today. I love tornadoes, and so it's really weird coming and living in Massachusetts, where, like, nothing ever happens weather-wise, besides, like, nor'easters, which are fake. That's just me hating, because I don't think it's that bad. And blizzards, like, it's so weird coming here, and there's not tornadoes, there's not any of that. And so, yesterday, a bunch of tornadoes hit Wisconsin, and I was, like, a little jealous. Well, not jealous, but the thrill of, like, watching tornadoes is really intriguing to me. And so I was like, man, I kind of wish I could, like, watch a tornado on, like, the TV and, like, you know, do all that stuff. I've always just been interested in it. I wanted to be a meteorologist when I was a kid. That's just how I am, I guess. So it was interesting yesterday watching that and just seeing everything pan out. Yeah, there were, like, 4 or 5, I think, and they were mostly in the southern half of Wisconsin. But it was really interesting. I don't think I've ever truly been, like, in a tornado incident that would actually have, like, killed me. Or, like, I don't think I was ever, like, in the active line of a tornado. Maybe one time. Because I remember, like, one time when I was maybe somewhere between 10 and 13, I remember genuinely being scared of the tornado. And that was the only time. Every other time I like to go outside and look at, like, the sky when it turns black and green, and I get all excited, and then I look at the weather radar, and it's just really interesting. And then, you know, you hear the siren go off, and then you're like, meh, it's probably fine. It's a good time. It's a good thrill. But to be fair, if I lived more inland and not so close to Lake Michigan, I think I would actually be afraid. I know that I have the privilege to, like, be not afraid of the tornadoes, because there's a very low likeliness of me getting hit by them. So, I am aware of that. But I think one of the things that makes me so interested in tornadoes is just the fact that the concept of a tornado. Because you think about it, it is air circling and circling and circling, and somehow that rip, like, I just think that's fascinating how destructive that is, because you just think about, like, I don't know, the whole concept of how they even form is so interesting, and how you need just the right conditions, and just how unpredictable they can be is really fascinating to me. So, I'm just quite a tornado, I'm quite a tornado, like, fan. And I also did love Twisters, so can I say? I'm gonna play a few more songs, and then I'm gonna talk about my favorite, my favorite tornado to learn about. So, I'm gonna keep you in suspense for that. Up next, we have The Ballad of Boot Hill by Johnny Cash, and West Virginia Rain by The Wildwoods.
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This is The Fishbowl with your host, Piper. And you just heard The Ballad of Boot Hill by Johnny Cash and West Virginia Rains by The Wildwoods. As I was saying before we played some more songs, I had one tornado in particular I was obsessed with as a kid, and it was the Joplin tornado. So the Joplin tornado was, it hit Joplin, Missouri, which is in southern Missouri, in May 2011, and it was an EF5 tornado. And the reason why I was so obsessed with it, because I would say from the age of like third grade to like seventh grade, I really liked the idea of being a meteorologist, and this is in sixth grade. My sixth grade science teacher, we talked about tornadoes, about severe weather, and my teacher played this documentary about the Joplin tornado, and I remember this being the most traumatizing documentary I've ever seen in my life. We're talking like you were watching people's like phone and camera footage of them hiding. Okay, I remember this one scene in particular. This family with their like little dingy iPhone, because it's 2011, hiding in a gas station. And they're filming, and all of a sudden, you see this tornado rip the roof off of the gas station, and people go flying, and you just watch everything get destroyed in, like, 3 seconds. I was so scared, but also so fascinated that that can even happen. So, that was my tornado hyperfixation for a long time, and I still think it's very interesting, in case anyone was wondering. yeah, speaking of weather and like all those things, I also was really into doing weather for 4-H. I did a weather project for, I can't remember if I did it for 1 or 2 years in 4-H, but I had a weather machine and I would literally sit it outside and I would always track the weather with it. And then I did this project where I tracked the weather for 30 days, and mind you, it was like this little like kit that you built, like a plastic like barometer, weather vane, like a rain gauge, all these kind of things. And then like that you would screw that on top of a plastic bottle. So I used my dad's Mountain Dew bottle, and then I would just stick it outside, and every one time it almost blew away and I was really sad, but it was really cute. And I always think about that, like I used to love tracking the weather. And I feel like from 4-H, I learned how to do so many random things, and that's kind of why I love just random little dumb things. I'm gonna play some more music, and we're gonna talk about my favorite things I did in 4-H, because I was in it for 10 years, so a real long time. Up next, I have a song that my sister hates, and I think I played it for her one time, and she threatened to, like, she was so pissed that I played it in the car. This is True Bluegrass, and I found this artist on TikTok, and they're called the Alaskan Sunnyside Sisters, and they're these four sisters. They are so cute, and they just play bluegrass songs, and they all play the instruments themselves, and it's so cute, and I am obsessed with them. And this is my favorite song they have. This is Will the Circle Be Unbroken by the Alaskan Sunnyside Sisters. So I hope you like it more than my sister does.

You just heard Sweet Or by Andrew Montana, one of my favorites. I've played him on here so many times. I'm really excited because he's coming to Milwaukee. Don't know if I'll be going or not, but it gives me hope that one day I can see him live. He's just so good. He's so good, so good, so good. And I would say that's like he's the most consistent like country artist I listen to, in my opinion. I was talking about 4-H. If you don't know, 4-H is like the thing that people do at the county fair. I joined in, like, it's where the people have like projects that they show off. I joined in 3rd or 4th grade. I'm so grateful my mom put me in 4-H. So grateful. I think it taught me a lot, and I think it's such a great thing to be a part of. I never showed animals. I don't know if that was for the better or not. I'm always curious as to like what I would have been like as a person if I ever did that, because I think that would have put me down a more country, like, I would have become more country, I think, than I am, because I'm not really, but I'm always curious like what I would be like as a person if I did that. But I did so many things, because you could do like, I think one year I did like 5 or 6 projects. I was in so many things. I was in cake decorating for a long time, except for I was really bad. I think now I'm like okay, like I'm very mediocre, but I was not good. My mom had to help me a lot on all my cakes. I was also in like the foods project, so I would cook stuff. I made a charcuterie board one year and like a packed lunch. Like, it was all very cute. I also did like random ones. Like, I remember one year I did soap making, and we would go over to the leader's house and just straight up make soap, and it was so fun. It was also just like the most random thing, though. I kind of felt like, in a way, it almost kind of felt like a home economics class, or like a, it kind of in a way felt like housewife 101 class. But I know it's not what it is. But to be fair, a lot of the people that are in 4-H, a lot of them are very conservative. So I think sometimes that was the impression I got as I was older. I was like, damn. Ooh. Dang. A lot of people that were in 4-H are also homeschooled, which I found really interesting too. So sometimes it just gave me off the impression of like, this is housewife 101 class. But I still had a great time. I did arts and crafts. I did weather. Auctioneering was my favorite. I did that for a few years, and I won my last year because I'm awesome. I'm not that good, but I just think it's fun. I did a history project one year, and because I got this old box from the archives in my county, and I made this like old 4-H project box, and I recreated what it would have looked like 50 years ago, and that was really cool. I did beekeeping. Close as I got to animals. I had a really good time beekeeping. What else? Photography. I never did archery, but I always wanted to. But I did a lot of archery through 4-H because I also went to like the camps and other events. And I actually think that I was like kind of decent. Like, I think if that was like a high school sport, I could have low-key dominated. I think I could have been pretty good. To this day, though, I wish I showed animals. Like, I think if I would have... I remember one year, actually, I think it was my senior year, I was trying to show goats. I wanted to show goats so bad, but I didn't have time. I think if I were to show any animal, it'd probably be... That's hard. I think a turkey. I think I'd show turkeys. Except for those ones you don't really show, you just, like, bring them and then they get judged. But I want a turkey. I think it'd be so cute. Or, like, a sheep. Yeah. That's what I would show. I got to walk one of the animals. I remember one time I was in the 4-H parade, and we recreated, like, the nativity scene for Christmas, and I got to be a shepherd multiple years, and I got to walk a sheep in the parade, and I thought I was the coolest person ever, because I was. And those sheep did not listen, they did not want to be there, and yet they let 10-year-old me wrangle that sheep for, like, half a mile on the road. It was, like, a mile. Don't know how they let me do that. So I would say that's my closest I got to like being a country girl. It was pretty close, to be honest. I had a great time. I don't regret a thing. I think it taught me a lot. I'm gonna play 2 more songs for you guys, and then I'm gonna debrief. I'm doing my final paper for my class about Western culture, and so I'm gonna debrief that because that relates to this episode today, and then we're gonna play my final song.
So up next, we have Rocky Top by the Osborne Brothers and Keep on the Sunny Side by the Whites. I love both these songs, by the way.

This is Simmons Radio, The Shark, and you're listening to The Fishbowl. You just heard Keep on the Sunny Side by The Whites. So, like I said, I was going to wrap up this episode just talking a little bit more about my final paper for my class, because it has to do with Western culture, and I think this is fitting for this episode today. So, I never had a favorite movie for a long time. I feel like I've only recently started having a favorite movie. And it is National Anthem, released in 2023 by Luke Gilford. And it is this really cute coming-of-age story about a queer ranch in rural New Mexico. And the cinematography is beautiful. I really just love the movie. It's love its message. I love everything about it. And also the work that the director did behind the scenes for all of this, and just the way that the movie was filmed was gorgeous. And so for my final project, I'm in feminist media studies, and we have to take a piece of media and analyze it through a feminist lens, a feminist media scholar's lens, and discuss why it would be important to do so. And we have to do an 8-to-10-page paper and presentation. And I was like, well, I don't know what media I want to study, so I was like, well, I should just pick something that I really like, because that'll make it easier. And so I'm doing this film because it's my favorite movie, and I just really like it. And also it gives me an excuse to watch it again. But I'm excited because I'm going to be talking all about how this movie really spins the Western genre on its head in terms of okay, so the microphone just fell out of the holder. bear with me one second, I'm gonna screw it back in.

male dominated. And this movie is kind of none of those things. And I think what I'm really excited to talk about is just the idea that, like, the Wild West, or the idea of, like, Western country culture, can represent everyone's ideas of freedom and the American dream in different ways. And that's what I'm going to talk about in my final thesis, my essay, whatever you want to call it. And I'm very excited. I think it's going to be very good. It's just a good movie. What can I say? Gay or not, you would enjoy it. So yeah, I just thought that was kind of cool to bring in, because I think that it's really important to think about too with these country songs and these bluegrass songs I've been playing. Like, they're not inherently meant, you know, I think they're inherently meant for everyone. They're not just meant for the stereotypical country audience. I think everyone can appreciate country songs, because at the end of the day, they're just very beautiful. They're very peaceful. So I'm going to play you one of my favorites to end it off today. Up last we have Plastic Jesus by Tia Blake.

That was Plastic Jesus by Tia Blake. And this wraps up the end of my episode this week. I hope you all enjoyed. Next week, I have a really special episode. We're going to have a special guest on the show. Very exciting news. I can't wait for you all to be here for that. And yeah, this has been The Fishbowl, and I will see you all next week. Peace, love, and coconuts. Bye, everyone.

Hello, this is Simmons Raider the Shark. My name is Leah, and you're listening to Cassette Catastrophe. Welcome back. I don't even know what I was gonna say, but it's gonna be a fun show. Actually, it's just gonna be really chill. I made the playlist last minute. I made it this morning. I've had a crazy week. I kind of think everyone's having a crazy week right now, but there were things I was going to say. Oh, that was War by Hypnotic Brass Ensemble. This is what I was going to say. I started reading Sunrise on the Reaping. I am literally one chapter in, but it's fantastic, and I need to... I've just been, like, doing work until, like, 10 p.m., and then I'm basically, like, asleep, you know? But I need to set some time aside for reading, because that book is really good, and I want to see the movie when it comes out. And I plan on it, but yeah, it's just gonna be a chill show today. If you saw my cover, it's Snoopy with cassettes. I think Snoopy's the vibe today. We did filming for Stormcast today, so that's out. You should go check it out. It's on, I think it's Eiffel School on Instagram. You can check me out. I'm anchoring it, with Stormy the Shark. Stormy has glasses that fall off of their, like, nose, so check it out. It's really funny. They don't fall off, actually. They sparkle off. And it was my first time anchoring, so, you know, I'm pretty proud of myself. What can I say? Pretty exciting stuff that I just did today, and that I'm pretty excited about. So, yippee. That's the rule. That's the goal now. The green M&M. Sorry, I can't, like, it's almost, is it like a vocal stem of me doing Tucker Carlson impression? The green M&M, no longer wearing boots, now has sensible sneakers. Anyways, I need to stop doing that, but we're gonna get into it. The first song is Love is the Law by Love Spells. I'm gonna play that next, or first, I guess. It's a really chill song, and Love Spells has a lot of good music, and I hope you enjoy. Thank you so much for listening, if you're tuning in. Thanks, guys. Thanks so much. Okay, here's the first song.

Hello, welcome back to Simmons Radio the Shark. My name is Leah, and you're listening to Cassette Catastrophe. We just listened to Love is a Law by Love Spells, I Would Do Anything for You by Foster the People, and Bad Man by Pink Honeymoon and Beeson. That last song, actually, and this is kind of crazy, guys. That song I heard on Instagram Reels from one of those artists that was like, listen to my new song. And then I actually was like, okay, wait, I kind of dig that. Okay, wait, that's going to come off kind of rude, but I guess, like, self-promotion on Instagram or however you do promotion is, like, not a bad idea, because I actually have, there's actually two songs on here. Wait, let me fact check. Hold on. Just kidding. Excuse me. There was going to be two, but there's only one song that I found from Instagram on here. Anyways, yeah, we're just here for a nice chill vibe. It'd be great if it was chilly outside, but it's not. It's pretty warm, which kind of sucks, but what can you do? I really don't have much to say on this show today, so I'm not. Next song I stole from Sean. Thank you so much. I hope you enjoy it. Yeah, thank you for the song.

Welcome back to Simmons Rated the Shark. My name is Leah. You're listening to Cassette Catastrophe. We just listened to Rattlesnake by Corbin Amadio, Your Voice by Garen Sean, You Got Time and I Got Money by Smurfs, and this was Lungs by Hayley Kiyoko from the motion picture Girls Like Girls, which has a great soundtrack, all Hayley Kiyoko and other people, and some great songs on there. Next up is a song called I Need Lovin' by the Sheriff Boys, and I really like this song. It kind of is reminiscent of an 80s song to me, but it's not. If you feel that way, let me know. If you don't, let me know. Or don't. That's okay, too. But I hope you enjoy.

Hi, welcome back to Simmons Ray to the Shark. My name is Leah. You're listening to Kasai Catastrophe. And we just listened to I Need Lovin' by the Sheriff Boys, Weirdo by Suki Waterhouse, Machina Sky by Moon Panda, and this last song was Everything I Wanted by New Dad. We've got, it's 444. Somebody look up what that angel number means. I hope it's good, fingers crossed. Next up is Makeup by Matilda Mann, and I'll come back real quick before we go, but I hope you've been enjoying the program and just chilling out, because that's kind of how I feel. So I'm making a slideshow right now of Halloween costume ideas, so I'm having a good time, but I'm chilling. I hope you guys are too. Anyways, this is Makeup by Matilda Mann.

Hello, welcome back to Simmons Radio the Shark. My name is Leah. You're listening to Cassette Catastrophe. We just listened to Make Up by Matilda Mann, Obsessive by Viuda, and Call for Me by Naomi Scott. And guys, this is the end. Hold on one sec. I had a cold like 2 weeks ago, and I'm still congested. So anyway, that's fun. We've got one more song. Thank you so much for everyone who's listening. It was a nice, chill vibe today. If you're curious, check out Stormcast. It's on the Eiffel School, Simmons University Instagram page. That's a really cool, fun thing that I did today. And we've got one more song, and it's called Lady by Mako Road. And I hope you enjoy it. I hope everyone's having a great Friday and have a good weekend. And bye. Here is one more song, Lady by Mako Road. Making me go wacko. I don't know. I hope you enjoy.

0: Hello, everybody, and welcome to today's episode of Going Dark Radio. We are your hosts, Anya and Afia, and today we're going to be talking about Sweeney Todd, the demon barber of Fleet Street.
1: Yes, we are. Before we talk about Sweeney Todd a little bit, go over to our Instagram at Going Dark and play our trivia. It's all Sweeney Todd themed. There are only three questions. You guys got this. If you get them all right, we'll shout you out on our show at the end.
0: Yay.
1: I remember how to do radio.
0: So, guys, as you may have noticed, today is Friday the 13th. Ooh. So, we're doing a spooky show.
1: We are. We've been very excited. We actually locked in for this Friday the 13th.
0: Yes, last one we missed it, and that was kind of on us, you know. We did Annie, I think, or Kinky Boots. Both not spooky
1: at
0: all.
1: Was it a month ago that it was?
0: Yeah, that's how it works.
1: Right.
0: Anyways.
1: Yes.
0: Let us talk about Sweeney Todd.
1: Very exciting stuff.
0: So if you haven't seen it, I feel like it's popular, but a lot of people haven't seen it, I feel like.
1: Yeah, no, I agree. It's like popular in like a very specific, it's a specific genre.
0: Yeah, it's pretty niche. Horror musical.
1: I love a horror movie.
0: This one's like really like freaky and
1: scary.
0: Yeah, I got a little scared.
1: I know you did. You had to cover your eyes. I mean, it's not, I don't think it's, in my opinion, it's not that bad, but I don't hate a gory.
0: There's a lot of blood, you know?
1: Yeah.
0: So, the reason there's a lot of blood is because, basically,
1: why is there a lot of blood?
0: There's this guy. His name is originally Benjamin Barker. He was sentenced to 15 years in prison. By an evil, corrupt judge who wanted to marry his wife.
1: Crazy, insane. Blonde.
0: But the musical starts when he gets back after his sentence to London, and he's trying to, like, find his wife and his daughter, who was raised by the evil Judge Turpin. That might have been a trivia hint.
1: Trivia hint.
0: But he is out for revenge. So he devises a plan with Mrs. Lovett. And they're like,
1: who is Mrs. Lovett?
0: Oh, Mrs. Lovett is his, like, his wife's friend, I think she was.
1: Or like, yeah, or something.
0: I don't know.
1: Like landlady, like,
0: yeah,
1: friend.
0: But she owns a pie shop.
1: Yes.
0: And pies as in, like,
1: on Fleet Street.
0: British pies. So, like,
1: right,
0: meat pies.
1: It's like a, it's a fake, it's not like a good pie.
0: Yeah, they're kind of
1: like a,
0: well,
1: like a,
0: she makes
1: pie.
0: The worst pies in London.
1: It's true, she does. I mean, looking at them, they don't look that appealing. So, if I was a Londoner, I wouldn't want to be eating her pies.
0: No. Anyways, he's a barber, and he is like a, not like a hair barber, he's like a facial, like a man.
1: Like a shave
0: barber. I don't know what that's called. He shaves people's beards.
1: Yeah, I'm sure he does out their haircuts, too.
0: Yeah, but he's supposed to be like, I don't know, they don't even show that.
1: That's true. Maybe like a barber used to just be for your beard.
0: Like, that makes sense. Like, that's how you, well, barb in Spanish is beard.
1: Barb in French is beard.
0: Look at that.
1: Oh, guys.
0: We're so smart.
1: Bilingual. Oh, it's also Bart in Dutch, too.
0: Oh, wow. Do you speak Dutch?
1: No.
0: Okay.
1: Sorry, I do.
0: sorry, let's get back on track.
1: Yes.
0: So they devise a plan where Sweeney Todd, he's, like, shaving their beards, and then, you know, he just, like, slits their throats and kills them.
1: Casual.
0: Yeah, and then this is where it gets insane. As if it wasn't already.
1: It's not insane yet?
0: Well, it gets worse. He makes this really cool contraption chair that slides the customer, the dead customers down from his barber chair into the meat pie kitchen where Mrs. Lovett puts... Hello, everybody. Welcome to Season 2 of Going Dark Radio.
1: Hi.
0: You're listening to Simmons Radio the Shark, and we're your hosts, Anya and Afia, with Going Dark, Simmons Only... musical theater radio show.
1: Yes, we're getting back into it.
0: Yes, so, we're so happy to be back.
1: My laptop is lagging today. That's okay.
0: yeah, so this is our first episode. We're very excited. We had a great summer.
1: Yes.
0: How was your summer, Afia?
1: My summer was really good. I'm so excited to be back. I did so many like fun artsy things. I feel like I saw a lot of shows this summer.
0: Yeah, we went and we saw Les Mis together.
1: We did.
0: In Boston.
1: That was really so awesome. Fun. I'm happy we did that. We saw the Hadestown Pro Shot together.
0: Yes. Great Pro Shot. Recommend.
1: Yeah, it was really, really good.

0: you have commentary on that, but we will probably get into that in another episode.
1: So yeah,
0: we'll hold it there. How was your summer? What'd you do?
1: It was good. What did I do? I worked a lot.
0: Yeah, me too.
1: You know,
0: classic college kid in
1: the summer.
0: The summer, yeah. That's where I was trying to go with that.
1: But yeah, so as a refresher,
0: yes,
1: Going Dark, we have a musical of the week. This week, we're talking about The Sound of Music. Very exciting.
0: Very exciting.
1: And we'll announce next week's musical at the end of this episode. So we'll just talk about that, our thoughts and our feelings, and then we will update you on some local theater going on in the Boston area and some theater news.
0: Yeah. We also have trivia. I don't know if that was mentioned. I zoned a tiny little bit, but that's okay. We have trivia, so if you go to our Instagram, you can play along.
1: At Going Dark Radio.
0: Yeah. Oh my gosh, my brain. And we'll announce all the answers at the end. And if you get them all right, we'll shout you out.
1: Yes.
0: So.
1: And we have some songs for you today as well. Yeah. So look out for those.
0: Listen for those. Don't look. You can't see us. Yeah.
1: Let's get into our show. So we're talking about The Sound of Music. So for a quick little synopsis, if you haven't seen it, which it's a classic, so I feel like most of you probably have.
0: Right. It's one of the more known shows.
1: For sure.
0: One of our less obscure ones. That is on our list of shows we want to cover.
1: Yeah, so it starts with Maria, who wants to be, or she is a nun, but she's a new nun, and she's not very good at it. She's very, like, distracted and not... She didn't really know what she was signing up for.
0: Yeah.
1: So the Abbey sends her to this family to be kind of a nanny for them. And it's an old Navy captain and his 7 kids.
0: That's too many kids.
1: So many kids. But their family's kind of sad because he's a Navy captain and his wife died. So he kind of runs the house like a ship. And
0: it's true.
1: Maria kind of brings like the music and the life back into the family. And then, spoiler alert, she marries the captain, and it's really cute, and they fall in love.
0: Romantic.
1: Yeah.
0: Heartwarming story, truly. There's only, like, a little bit of Nazism happening in the background.
1: Oh, yeah, I forgot about that. There's a whole other subplot. Well, it's not... It's, like... That's the version that I took away as a kid.
0: Right. That's genuinely... I mean, that's what they want you to see.
1: Exactly.
0: The anti-Nazi messaging is just, like, a fun added bonus.
1: Right. The part of that is that... It's during World War II, the beginnings of the Nazi regime. It's before World
0: War II. It's 1939-ish, yeah. Approximately. 1938. If you're talking about, like, when Austria was annexed.
1: Yes, 1939,
0: it's set in Austria. 1938.
1: And they're trying to recruit him to be a Nazi.
0: Like, a Nazi general. Because he was a captain during the war. Like, he's a very well-known general. And so, obviously, the Nazis would want him on your side. So... That's the thought there.
1: Yeah. So, we were watching the movie again, as we do.
0: Yes.
1: And it's just so nostalgic to both of us.
0: Yeah.
1: Because I mentioned, like, there's a side of the movie that is just for kids. And, like...
0: You're not like, oh wow, okay, this is like overtly about Nazism and like anti-fascism, but it like is if you watch it now as an adult, in my opinion.
1: Oh yeah, for sure. It's like there's a bright colors and it's saturating, the music is very good. Obviously there's kids in the movie, so that helps, but it's very cute in many ways.
0: And like I feel like when you see Julie Andrews on screen with kids, you're just like always pulled into this, like, I just, like, it's like Mary Poppins, like, it's just so childhood, and I feel like Julie Andrews plus children just equals, like, a classic childhood movie to me,
1: mm-hmm.
0: And I really appreciate that about this show in general. It feels like, I just feel, like, happy, which mm-hmm. is funny, because at the end it's less happy, but I still feel, like, I feel so, like, comforted the whole time I'm watching it.
1: Yeah.
0: Like, you're really immersed.
1: And I think, we'll talk about this later, but they do that on purpose because... They want you to feel that love and that warmth because it's being taken away from them.
0: Yeah. Because then at the end, when you do feel all the, like, more negative things happening, you're like, wow, this is really, like, really bad. Like, you don't feel
1: mm-hmm. Like, they want you to get attached to the characters so that you can feel sad when they, like, face conflict.
0: And they do a really good job with that. So, mm-hmm. Shout out to them. for making a really, like, complex movie back then.
1: Yeah. Where's this from?
0: I don't know. Oops. I love that we've done zero. We've done research. We don't watch the show. But we don't know anything about the actual production of the show. Shh. Just kidding. We're very, very, very well versed in everything that we do. In-house researcher, Anya, this is your first time tuning in, Anya is our in-house researcher, always on google.com.
1: I'm on Wikipedia.
0: Yeah, never mind. Yeah. Even more reliable of sources.
1: It's based on a real-life family.
0: Yes.
1: That is the most important part. That happened, obviously, in the 30s. Like, that's right, when it started.
0: This is a real-life situation.
1: And then there was a book about them in 1949, yes, written by Maria von Trapp, who is the main character.
0: A little self-centered of her, not gonna lie. And then, sorry.
1: Well, okay, people do that all the time.
0: You're right.
1: And then 10 years later, in 1959, it opened on Broadway.
0: Wow.
1: And the movie came out in 1965.
0: That's beautiful.
1: Yeah.
0: Thanks for that history lesson.
1: You're welcome. But fun fact, the Von Trapp family moved to Vermont.
0: They did.
1: And they have a house there that you can go see.
0: It's a museum.
1: Cool. Yeah.
0: And apparently, according to our friend, the kids hate it.
1: To Ella?
0: Yeah, according to Ella. She's listening, I think.
1: Probably.
0: All the kids didn't like her.
1: Yeah, the kids hated Maria and they didn't want her to be part of their family, but
0: that's kind of sad.
1: I think it worked out well in the end.
0: Yeah, I mean, like, they made a lot of money off of this entire endeavor.
1: But yeah, I went to that house in Vermont as a kid because my mom's listening right now. I really wanted to go to Austria, obviously, because
0: well,
1: I was
0: you
1: obsessed
0: talk about
1: with
0: that
1: this
0: a lot.
1: I really want to go see like all the places that
0: we
1: I was
0: should,
1: filmed, like
0: should.
1: The gazebo. And she was like, "Well, we can't do that, but we can go to Vermont."
0: You know what? And Vermont's like the same,
1: right?
0: Close mountains, enough. Rivers, lakes, nature, all the things you love.
1: Oh yeah, sure.
0: Danya loves nature.
1: I love nature
0: and hiking.
1: Yay!
0: And singing.
1: That's true.
0: Yeah. So, I've never been to the.
1: Actually, the only reason I would go on a hike, I'll go on a hike with you if I can sing The Hills Are Alive.
0: You definitely can.
1: Okay, perfect.
0: Like, if you're gonna go on a hike with me. I've been trying to get Anya to go on a hike with me since I've known Anya. It's never gonna happen. It's really upsetting to me.
1: I'm sorry.
0: It's okay. I'll survive. We had so much to say.
1: We wanted to touch on
0: yes.
1: the expectations of women at the time, especially in the Abbey.
0: Tonal shift.
1: Because, I mean,
0: sorry.
1: There's a reason people, like, women chose to become nuns.
0: Yes.
1: Because it was, well, obviously, people were devoted to their religion.
0: Yeah.
1: But there was many factors in becoming a nun, like
0: I
1: stability.
0: I used to want to be a nun.
1: Really?
0: Stability, like, just normalcy of life.
1: Yeah, a routine.
0: Yeah. But Maria isn't really suited to be a nun. I mean, she really loves, like, her relationship with God and such, but her, like, connection, but I feel like she does, like, she's romanticizing the ideas of being a nun. She doesn't really want to be all that, like, being a nun represents.
1: Well, because she grew up by the nunnery, and, like, she watched them, like, when she was a kid, and I think that's, like, the nuns do have a big impact on children. I think that's really important.
0: Yeah, I mean, the whole point of, like, nunneries is to serve and protect, like, their communities and serve their communities, which I feel like the movie does a really good job showcasing that, like, the way that the nuns do serve their communities.
1: Mm-hmm.
0: So it makes sense that she feels, like, connected to them.
1: Yeah, and I think that we see later, we'll talk about later, what the nuns do to help the Von Trapp family.
0: They do.
1: So stay tuned for that. They're pretty cool in that way.
0: They are.
1: But while we're talking about the nuns, they don't really like Maria. Well, they're confused about what to do with her. So let's play our first song.
0: Let's hear why.
1: This song is called Maria, and this is by Gina Farrell, Anne Brown, Patty Cohenor, and Jean Lehman from the Sound of Music New Broadway cast recording.

0: 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This is Going Dark Radio, was hosted by Afia Brink and Anya Miller. And today we are discussing the sound of music. If you're just joining us now, that's what we're kind of going to be talking about for the better half of the next hour. We wanted to kind of, well, we were bringing up how it was like very much of a children's show before, but there's a lot of adult themes that you can kind of miss when you're like 8 years old. But because we're not 8 years old, we were going to discuss the like rise of fascism and Nazism in the movie and just like our thoughts on how it's portrayed and how the characters interact with their like increasingly fascistic world. So you came in for a big, if you just joined us, you're in for a really big kind of intellectual part of our discussion today. Sorry. Do we want to just start with like, well, Rolf?
1: Yeah.
0: There's a lot here. Like, there's a lot to unpack, I feel.
1: The oldest kid of the Montreat family is Liesel. She's 16, going on 17.
0: She mentions it a few times.
1: And she has this love interest named Rolf, yes, who is being recruited by the Nazis.
0: Yeah.
1: And he is
0: 17?
1: Not, yeah, he's her 18, age, yeah, a teenager. And he's not resisting it. So he's like,
0: no, he's like fully on board.
1: He's very into it.
0: Yeah.
1: Which,
0: propaganda.
1: But Captain Von Trapp and his family are very anti-Nazi and like very pro-Austria not being part of Germany.
0: It's interesting though, because I feel like his children aren't really aware of like Nazism as a concept. Like, Lisa doesn't really understand it. Her kid, like, the kids don't get it, but he's very, very anti.
1: I think they're pretty sheltered.
0: Yeah.
1: He doesn't really talk about it.
0: They don't really talk about it. I mean, even Liesel, I think, brings it up at one point, and she's like, he's a Nazi, like, what's wrong with that? And, like, Captain Von Trapp gets very upset.
1: Mm-hmm. But he doesn't really explain why.
0: Right. So I think that's kind of interesting, just, like, how much do you explain to a child about fascism in your country? Like, yeah, I get it. Like, Gretel is, like, 5, so like I maybe wouldn't explain that to her, but
1: well, but
0: Liesel,
1: at the end of the movie they have to flee the country,
0: right?
1: So you have to tell them something.
0: I feel like they don't really address that. It's a little bit strange.
1: Yeah,
0: they're like, Austria isn't safe for us anymore, but like, why?
1: Right. Like, the poor kids probably don't know what's going on.
0: Yeah, so I can't imagine what that would feel like.
1: And then there's also this question of how much grace do you give him, because he's 17.
0: Rolf, yeah.
1: Right. Sorry.
0: No, you're fine.
1: He, like, do you say, oh, he's a teenager, we should forgive him for all of his actions, like, he didn't know any better.
0: Right.
1: Or do you say, oh, he's old enough to take accountability for his actions.
0: Right, and, like, how much propaganda is he consuming to become such a diehard Nazi, mm-hmm, at age 17?
1: Right.
0: Like, I mean, I guess that, like, I had political leanings at 17 years old that I felt, like, very strongly about. Like, I have my convictions. So, it's not to say, like, all teenagers are just, like, things that you do at 17 still harm people. So,
1: right.
0: I feel like he should take accountability in that sense. Like, he's not, like, innocent just because he's a child.
1: But he's not even a child, though. So,
0: well, yeah.
1: But
0: legally,
1: he's
0: a child. He's kind of a child. But, like, but there were children who were in the Nazi party. Like, they were,
1: yeah,
0: Nazi youth. Yeah. So it's really interesting about just the way that fascism functions in society. Like, this movie really highlights how normal things seem to everybody,
1: mm-hmm,
0: and how normal, like, fascism can feel.
1: Yeah.
0: Unless you're actively combating it, mm-hmm, like, in your day-to-day life, which I think is kind of relatable to the time period we're living in now.
1: Absolutely.
0: Because it can just be like, oh, every day is, like, normal. Like, yeah, things are happening that are bad, but they're not happening to me, so it's not an issue. But, like, Captain Von Trapp, things aren't really like, he's not being targeted by the Nazis in any way. They just want to recruit him.
1: Mm-hmm.
0: He's kind of like a political dissident, I guess.
1: Right.
0: Due to his power, but it's just, it's very interesting.
1: Mm-hmm.
0: It's, like, a different group of people you don't hear from a lot.
1: Yeah.
0: You know what I mean?
1: Yeah. So, one of the major differences,
0: yes,
1: that we wanted to touch on between the...
0: This is a comparative show.
1: If yes, you ever, yes.
0: I feel like we kind of sometimes skip over that, but it is a comparative... Like, we compare different versions of shows a, mm-hmm, lot of the time. Sorry, interrupted you.
1: No. You're fine. So, the most famous version of this obviously is the Julie Andrews movie.
0: Yes.
1: which I love, of course. And so, most for me, that was the first exposure I had to this story.
0: Me too.
1: So I saw it recently on when it came to Boston, the musical, and I was like, wait, something's different.
0: Did it come to Boston again, like a second time?
1: Uh-huh. Like the past year.
0: Oh wow. Yeah. Okay.
1: And Rolf. So, okay, when they're trying to flee, they hide in the abbey from the Nazis who are trying to hunt them down.
0: Yeah.
1: It's very scary for as a kid.
0: No, it's, like, terror. Sometimes I get stressed out now watching this scene sometimes. I'm like, wow, okay.
1: It's pretty serious. It's,
0: yeah.
1: But
0: hard
1: basically, Rolf is one of the people trying to find them, and Liesl sees him, and she, like, gasps.
0: Yeah.
1: And they're hiding, and he sees her. And then they all come out, and they're like, don't say anything, don't say anything.
0: Right.
1: In the movie, Rolf blows his whistle, and then they, like, have to run because everyone comes. And then
0: in the musical, he doesn't do that. He completely just is, like, he sees them, he acknowledges their existence, and he doesn't give them away at all. It's very...
1: It's interesting, because it's, like, either way would kind of make sense for his character.
0: Yeah, I think it's just... I think the movie, like, really kind of hammers home, like, this is what Nazis do.
1: Mm.
0: This is, like, the situation they're in. And the stage play kind of... I think the stage play has, like, different songs that we're going to get into that in a second. But, like, I think the added songs and added, like, order of things could potentially play into why he makes that different decision. Like, there's more storytelling through more music than perhaps...
1: Yeah.
0: There is in the movie, if that makes sense.
1: Mm-hmm. Yeah, because they did actually cut a lot of songs out from the movie, which is kind of weird.
0: Yeah. They cut two songs that kind of... The Baroness, so in the show, I mean, in the whole thing, there's this character, her name is the Baroness, and she is, like, the dad's, like, the captain's love interest for a portion of the movie, and then he ends up falling for Maria later on. But she's, like, this very wealthy woman from Vienna, and her whole character... in the movie is a little bit flat. Like, she's just kind of there to be, like, the other woman eventually. That's kind of how it feels. Like, that's how she's kind of read. And she's just kind of, like, she feels like this, like, aloof, like, la la la la la. Like, she's a little
1: ditzy. Very rich.
0: Like, she's just very, she's very wealthy. And she, like, knows she's wealthy. And she has, like, she has some redeeming qualities. Like, she does help Maria at the ball. Like, and she does, like, recognize
1: and she likes the kids.
0: She likes the kids. She recognizes the Von Trapp. Like, the captain is in love with Maria and, like, helps Maria and pushes her in that direction. Like, she actually has a very good character arc, and she's not, like, a bad person, but in the stage play, sorry, I'm like, I feel like you can also jump in.
1: Yeah.
0: The stage play, there are two songs that feature her, and they're completely removed from the movie, and I feel like it takes away from her character.
1: Yeah, it's kind of a weird, like, I don't know why they chose, I guess, like, part of it is, why did they choose to include songs like The Lonely Goat Herd?
0: Right.
1: The, like, more plot-based songs, like No Way to Stop It, which we're gonna play for you. And I guess it's just, like, what they're prioritizing in the movie. And, of course, they have... I mean, the movie's 3 hours long. It's not a short movie.
0: No.
1: So they had to cut down some time.
0: But the stage play is also 3 hours. Like, it's maybe even shorter. I feel like... What are we doing? Like, it's it moves very slow. We were watching it, and we were an hour, and we go, we've only, like...
1: Well, it is from the 50s.
0: Yeah, but it is very, it moves slowly.
1: Yeah.
0: We were an hour in, and they were like, this is a Von Trapp family. And we're like, we've just met them, like, 5 minutes ago. Like, this is crazy. Like, this is an insane amount of time.
1: Yeah, the Broadway show is 2 hours and 40 minutes.
0: Yeah, it's their same length.
1: Yeah.
0: But it was quicker.
1: I mean, I will say that they cut the songs, but they still very much have, like, you can tell where they cut them out. So, like, the conversation still happens. Like, they kind of sum it up without doing the song.
0: They do.
1: So it's not like you're losing too much. It just is basically the biggest loss is the Baroness's character.
0: Yeah.
1: And a little bit of Max, too.
0: Oh, yeah, a little bit of
1: Uncle Max.
0: Because Uncle Max is the character who's, I think, the brother of the...
1: I think they're just friends. I don't even...
0: Yeah.
1: I don't even know if he's really their uncle.
0: He's, like, another guy
1: that the captain
0: like, knows. And he's, like, he's kind of just, like, yeah, like, I don't know. He reminds me a lot of another character, but I don't know who that character is. And I've been, like, trying to think of this since we watched it. And he's just, like, yeah, things are going to be fine. Like, he's just, like, a guy who's, like, it's going to work out.
1: We're all going to get rich. He's a people pleaser.
0: And it's all, yeah. we're all going to get rich and we're all going to be fine. Mm-hmm. That's his whole, like, mentality on life. He kind of reminds me of my own uncle who, like, just has this, like, go with the flow attitude. And he's like, you're like, wow, okay, that's a lot of go with the flow from you. Like, right. Things are going bad and you're just like, no, like, things okay, are fine. Guys. It's okay. We're good.
1: But yeah, so No Way to Stop It is a great song. And we're going to play it for you guys, but let's talk about it a little bit first.
0: I mean, it's really basically how, like, fascism is on the rise, and we're not really, we can't, as people, stop. It's a little defeatist.
1: Very much. They're like, oh, it's going to happen, and there's nothing we can do about it. There's no way to stop it. There's, you know?
0: Like, the earth keeps spinning, people are crazy, and people will always be crazy. We just have to, like, they'll stop being crazy eventually, and things will go back to normal.
1: It's, like, very much herd mentality.
0: Yes.
1: And there's nothing you can do about it.
0: Which is, I feel...
1: I think it's bad.
0: I think that's bad. I feel like
1: that's... I think that's the point in the movie they're trying to say that is bad.
0: That is not... Because, like, the captain does it is, like, they're taught... Like, the Baroness and Max are telling the captain this in the song, mm-hmm. for context.
1: And he,
0: like,
1: disagrees with them.
0: And he's like, no, this is silly. But I think that it is a really good... It's a... Actually, I think it's a really fun song. But it is, like, oh, I feel that that is not the way that you should fight fascism at all. Mm-hmm. Like, conceding to it is obviously not good.
1: Yeah.
0: And I think it kind of is a good song that really highlights the distinct different values that the captain and the Baroness have and actually starts their, like, split of romantic mm-hmm. love feelings for each other.
1: Do they even have any? It's kind of just, like, a contract. They're like we're both rich, let's get married.
0: Hey, How Can Love First Survive? That song, all about that.
1: True.
0: Cut that one out, too.
1: Yeah.
0: But, yeah. No Way to Stop It? Do you want to play
1: it? Yeah, let's play it. It's pretty straightforward. Just

0: Welcome back. That was No Way to Stop It by Christian Borle, Laura Benanti, and Stephen Moyer from The Sound of Music, music from the NBC television event. This is Going Dark Radio, and you're listening to Simmons Radio the Shark, Simmons University radio program, college radio. We love it.
1: Yes.
0: Yeah. We're talking about The Sound of Music today. Wow, this was a really all over the place segue, but that's okay. We're here. We're talking about The Sound of Music. We just talked about the rise of fascism, and we want to just jump into some more character and plot themes, ideas, mm-hmm. etc.
1: Yeah, yes. Let's talk about the captain. His biggest sort of conflict, I would say, is love versus money.
0: Yeah.
1: So the most obvious example of that is Maria versus the Baroness, who he was going to marry the Baroness as like so kind of a social thing, but then he fell in love with Maria, so that's the love.
0: I also feel like maybe it's not even love versus money, but it's like tradition versus like and like seriousness versus like joy or like
1: expectation versus
0: like
1: what you actually want.
0: Yeah, like your aspirations versus your expectations, like, and he feels, and it's kind of shown through Maria and the Baroness and like the kids and how he runs his house like a navy ship, like the differences in that way
1: where he he thinks that he's expected to be this super strict uptight captain. And then Maria kind of shows him, like, no, it's okay if you're, like, loving to your children.
0: Crazy concept just dropped. It's called being kind to your children. And he's like, I don't know if I'm into this at all. But he is, and he does.
1: And he's actually a really good dad when he tries.
0: He actually is. Crazy. Shout out to parents who try. And I feel like he's such an interesting character, because he, like, is so like militant about his beliefs. Like, he's so anti-Nazi, he so refuses to change, but he changes so much for Maria and the kids.
1: It's like, I think it's not a refusal to change, it's just a, like, he know he's very firm in his beliefs, and he would change if it was the right thing to do, but he knows that it's not
0: right, which is awesome actually.
1: Yeah.
0: And he kind of represents like this idea of nationality in a way. Like, he loves Austria so much, like, it hurts him literally to leave and to give control of Austria over to Hitler, and that idea that's happening is like very distressing for him, because he's like, that's not the Austria that I love.
1: And like, he went to war for that Austria, like, he was a navy captain in their army.
0: Yeah.
1: Like, and I'm really not pro-military, but I do think that he sees that as a way of expressing his love for his country.
0: Yeah, it's interesting, too, because Austria in the First World War wasn't exactly, like, they were technically labeled the aggressor. Which World War One is a complicated subject, but, like, he, like, clearly didn't see any issue going to war for Austria. It's going to war for a country that's taking, like, occupying his homeland. As opposed to, he's not anti-war, he's anti occupation of by Nazi Germany and like the ideals of Nazism.
1: Yeah.
0: So he's not necessarily like a totally good person, but he is. I mean, it's hard to put moral judgments on a character, but like, he is a staunch in his beliefs, which is important.
1: Yeah, and it's sad because at the end they're forced out of the country. Like, they don't really have a choice but to flee. Flee or help. And they're not going
0: to
1: do that.
0: And he's refusing to help. And they mean, the thing is, like, they could just kidnap him. And
1: they try.
0: And they try. They try multiple times. So.
1: But it's just, it's sad because their home isn't what, it's turning into something that is, like, evil.
0: Something they don't recognize. Not at all an unfamiliar concept, I think. We were talking about this. Yeah.
1: Very relevant to today in many ways. Like, it's hard being from America in some ways.
0: Yeah.
1: Obviously it's a big privilege to be in this country,
0: right?
1: But it's hard to love America when all these bad things are happening right in front of our face, and it's not the America that we were promised,
0: right? That's not what we were told was going to happen. And I think it, a lot of people probably feel like that, with like the shift generally towards right-wing fascism, mm-hmm. like globally. I think it is it can feel hard to like love the country you're in when you know that the country is doing things that it shouldn't do.
1: Mm-hmm.
0: Which is why...
1: And when the government is doing things that don't represent the people and what we want.
0: Right. And which is why I think this is such a like a relevant show still to this day. Like, it doesn't feel irrelevant because that theme is like so prevalent everywhere for everybody. Like, mm-hmm. everyone can feel that somewhere inside of them a little bit, like wanting their country to be oh my gosh, they want their country to be like the country that they deserve and they're promised, mm-hmm. and like this good global force for good, and it can be hard when it's not that.
1: Yeah.
0: And I hope that we all have a little bit of Captain Von Trapp in us.
1: Yes.
0: To have that hatred for fascism so much that you refuse to participate no matter the circumstances, no matter the threats that you're under.
1: And the cost.
0: And the cost, yeah.
1: But yeah. And then, you know, you have the big acts, like, leaving altogether.
0: Yeah.
1: And then there's also, like, small acts of resistance that you can do.
0: Which are arguably more important, I feel.
1: Mm-hmm.
0: And there's a lot of examples of that, I feel.
1: Yes, my favorite one in the movie is when the family is hiding in the abbey, and the Nazis are following them in their cars, and the Von Trapps are on foot because they can't have the motor to attract attention. Yeah. But the nuns, like, take out the car part that they need to, like, run the car. So they sabotage the Nazis trying to catch the family. And I think that's, like, out of character for what you would typically think of a nun. But they also love their country, and they also, like, want to stop this, but they kind of have to, like, be this... like example for the community, yeah. and they have to be this like up, like, I don't know how to put this.
0: No, like this upstanding citizen.
1: Exactly. Almost, yeah. So they can't really like protest outwardly, but they can do like little things like that.
0: Which is interesting. I mean, nuns during World War II were, I mean, Catholics generally and nuns and members of the church generally were very anti-Nazi because Nazis weren't exactly fond of Catholics or like anybody religious. Like, it's hard to be obsessed with your fanatic leader when you're in love with your god. It can be hard to do both, especially when you're the fanatic leader is very much opposing like these rigid beliefs of a church that you're part of. But the Catholics and nuns and monks and like members of the church were all very part of the resistance. They were actually really integral to that whole process. And so this is actually a really good, accurate representation of what nuns would do. They would hide a lot of children. They would help families trying to leave. They also, I mean, some nuns and monks and people in the church did help Nazis leave also.
1: Oh.
0: But every organization has good and bad parts. So it was really like, but the thing is, that was at the end of the war. So their things were different and the world was mm-hmm. rapidly changing in 1945 to 1947 when a lot of that was happening. But I think the nuns are really, as you were saying, great example of resistance. And it's such a fun scene to watch.
1: Yeah, and they're, like, kind of, like, they feel like they should be bashful about it, but they're kind of not.
0: They're not. No, and I think it's beautiful, actually. We should all be more like the nuns as well. Small acts of resistance are more important, I think.
1: Mm-hmm.
0: They show more strength.
1: But one of the most beautiful part of this movie is, and the next song that we're going to play for you guys, their last song today, when the family, well, we haven't talked about the Von Trapp family singers.
0: No, we haven't. Oh my gosh. Let's get to that.
1: So basically Uncle Max, he's a producer.
0: Talent scout. Like I feel like he's kind of like the Simon Cowell of Austria.
1: Exactly. But he's like, I'm trying to find a singing group. And then he sees Maria bring all the music into the house. And he's like, what if we do the Von Trapp family singing
0: group? And the
1: group?
0: Captain is like, are you freaking out of your mind? That's crazy.
1: But then, how are they? He convinces them to sing at this festival.
0: It's because they sing at the ball. They sing at the ball right. for all the people. And then everyone's like, oh my gosh, like your kids are so good. And he's like, I sing too. And then they, like, end up doing it because, like, the captain's like, I need to get out of Austria. And this is, like, low-key a great alibi for us to be doing that.
1: Yeah, so he ends up, they end up singing at this festival, and they have to leave. They win, right? They win the competition.
0: They do.
1: And then,
0: but they don't receive their prize. They're gone. Because
1: they're being hunted. Like, they have to run away.
0: They're, like, and the Von Trapp family singers, and they don't appear.
1: Whoa. It's a crazy moment.
0: It's really, sorry, spoilers, if you haven't seen it already. Sorry.
1: But right before that happens, they sing a song called Edelweiss.
0: They do.
1: Which is beautiful. And my favorite part is when the whole crowd starts singing with them. Because everybody there loves their country. And, like, in some capacity, and whether or not they are acting in the same way that Captain is, or if they're being, or, like, the Baroness who's going along with the rise of fascism, they all love Austria, and they all have that in common.
0: What I do think is interesting is, like, maybe, I don't know if Rolf is on stage during that, or, like, Rolf is around when that happens, but...
1: Yeah, I don't know.
0: Like, I wonder if he's in the crowd on the stage play, and you see him singing along, and then that's why he feels like this connection to Austria again, and that's why he doesn't betray them. I just had that thought.
1: That would be really
0: right off the dome.
1: Yeah,
0: fresh off the dome into the world with that one.
1: Into the mic.
0: Yeah. But yeah, it's such a beautiful song. It's a good thing we're gonna play it. Yeah.
1: We have to play the movie version because it's so beautiful, and we could not do this episode without playing something by Julie Andrews.
0: Yeah, obviously. We were having a lot of hard times picking our songs for this week, actually.
1: We really were, because there's so many cast recordings, but they're kind of hard to find.
0: And it's like, I don't want to listen to my favorite things not by Julie Andrews.
1: Right, it's very conflicting.
0: It was a task this week.
1: But we did it, and I hope you guys like our selections.
0: Yes. So this is Edelweiss Reprise by Julie Andrews, Bill Lee, Chermion Carr, and Angela Cartwright. And The Sound of Music, original soundtrack recording.
1: Wait, that's interesting because Christopher Plummer played the captain. I didn't know he didn't sing.
0: That's funny.
1: We'll have to look into that while the song's playing.
0: Be right back.

0: So beautiful.
1: Yes.
0: I looked it up, by the way. Christopher Plummer, his voice was dubbed over in the original soundtrack, which I did not know until this very moment. Kind of makes me sad, but they released a new version of it for, like, an anniversary, which has his voice.
1: Yes.
0: But as a reminder, you were listening to Simmons Radio the Shark, and this is Going Dark Radio. We are moving away from the sound of music for today.
1: Yes.
0: To talk about some local theater stuff.
1: Per usual. So, four shows that you can see. Drum roll, please. The first one is Silent Sky with the Central Square Theater. It's about a Harvard scientist, Henrietta Leavitt. It's like, go run, no, don't walk. if I was an influencer, that's what I would tell you. Because the last day to see this show is Monday, October 5th. So, soon.
0: My high school did that show when I was in middle school. And it's really, really good. It's about, like, a woman scientist who doesn't have opportunity. Because she's a woman.
1: I love women scientists.
0: Recommend.
1: Women in STEM. Not us, but other people. Shout out to our friends in STEM.
0: Yeah. Okay, next up, Purpose at the Huntington Theater, which is about the Jasper family, which is a foundational pillar of Black American society, encircled by the civil rights, leaders of the civil rights movement, pastors, congressmen. But then their youngest son returns home with an unexpected dinner guest, and their carefully curated existence begins to fracture.
1: Ooh.
0: So go see what that's about. They have $25 tickets for student ID, but they are running low on tickets, so hurry and go get those. Sounds really interesting.
1: Go get your rush tickets. Quickly. At the Speakeasy Stage Company, there is Covenant, and it is a Southern Gothic thriller about myth-making, moral panic, and the stories people choose when the truth is a little too hard to face. It sounds kind of like a really interesting version of, like, it doesn't sound like a version of Sinners, but it sounds reminiscent of Sinners
0: vibe.
1: To me. Yeah,
0: the minus poster, the vampires.
1: Yeah, the poster looked like a Sinners poster. Like, it looked really good. And this is something that I wish I could go see. And we looked at the dates. Unfortunately, it's just not in my calendar right now. It's not in the plans. But there are $15 rush tickets with student ID. If you are like me and you want to go see it, when you have the time to. Yeah, those are our three shows of the week. They'll get updated as we go along, so be sure to stay tuned for the whole thing so you know exactly what's up.
0: Yes.
1: In the theater world.
0: Speaking of the theater world, we usually do a little theater news, but why is it being so dry right now? There's, like, nothing out there.
1: Nothing is happening, right? Like, hello?
0: The most news you can find is, like, oh, like, Matthew Morrison is going back to Just in Time. Like,
1: no way. Wow, okay. Wow, you're scraping the barrel with these guys.
0: One interesting thing that's on theme is yesterday, October 1st, was Julie Andrews' birthday, and she turned 91.
1: Yay.
0: Happy birthday, Julie Andrews.
1: Happy birthday, Julie Andrews.
0: A woman who will never die.
1: You really can't be saying that.
0: A woman who will never die.
1: You really... Not-

0: Okay, with our last little bit here, let's return back to the Sound of Music. Put your thinking caps on. We have some trivia for you guys. So I hope you were listening, because we probably said all of these things throughout.
1: And also, if you haven't filled it out yet, you can play along. Just, like, answer the question in your head. Lock it in before we answer.
0: Yeah, put it on our Instagram at Going Dark Radio, our little poll.
1: Follow us.
0: Okay, question one. This one's pretty easy.
1: Yes.
0: How many Von Trapp children are there? And there are 7.
1: Nice
0: a
1: job,
0: captain
1: everybody.
0: With 7 children. What's so fearsome about that?
1: A lot, actually.
0: Yeah, a lot.
1: So many things. Please don't put me in that situation. No, thank you. Next question is, what country do they live in? Salzburg, Austria. That's where they live. That's the city and town. I mean, city and country they live in.
0: Salzburg.
1: I phrased that kind of strangely, but
0: oh, that
1: they live
0: was
1: in
0: my
1: Salzburg.
0: Bad.
1: It's okay.
0: Question 3.
1: Yeah.
0: This one's a little harder. Who convinces the family to perform at the Salzburg Music Festival? And that is Max, Uncle Max.
1: Yeah.
0: And
1: trick question.
0: Unfortunately, we can't shout out anyone today because nobody got all 3 right.
1: Guys, lock in.
0: But for the last one, it was a little tricky, I will say. So most people said Maria for who convinces the family to perform, which makes sense. Well, it's okay.
1: Yeah.
0: Next time we'll make it easier for you guys.
1: Will we though?
0: No. Well, because actually next week our musical is a lot more niche.
1: Way.
0: So you might have even more trouble with that because it is.
1: I think I have a good question. I'm gonna type
0: okay.
1: it. Okay. So you guys can't see.
0: But next week we will be talking about "Come From Away," which is a really
1: wow. Thanks.
0: A really interesting musical. It's pretty new.
1: Yeah.
0: I don't remember the year it came out,
1: but it
0: is about the 9/11 attacks. All the planes were rerouted to Newfoundland, and it's about the people who experienced that. And it's really sad, funny, all over the place. It's a great show.
1: It's such a good show. I listened to it and cried.
0: It's very
1: time.
0: Much a crying situation.
1: Yeah, it
0: very
1: made me cry a lot.
0: And it's based on real people.
1: Yes, and it opened on Broadway in 2017, so it's pretty new, but it's so good. It's so good. So if you want to be prepared, listen to it before the show.
0: Yes, prepare to cry, get some tissues.
1: Yeah. But we have a lot to say about 9/11, the show.
0: 9/11 the show was crazy.
1: Well, okay. it's actually such a good story about humanity. I'm so excited
0: for
1: it.
0: No, it is great. We have a lot to say about it.
1: I'm so excited. I'm taking a class about terrorism right now, so there's going to be some mentions of that probably if you know me, which most of you do. Yeah.
0: But yeah, we can't wait to see you guys next week. This has been Going Dark Radio with Simmons the Shark. And thank you for listening.
1: Yes. We've been Anya and Afya. I said that like I was Anya. But I'm not.
0: Don't. We can trick them.
1: We can trick them. Mind games.
0: I'm
1: mind games. Yeah. Okay. Bye, everybody. We'll see you
0: next
1: week.
0: Thank you, guys.

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You are listening to Radio Silence with your host, Jen. And you just heard For You by Girl Puppy. Today's theme, if you will, is all about songs that one of my good friends and roommate, Mimi, thinks are too sad for her to listen to. And I strongly disagree, and I am here to prove her wrong. I did get her consent to do this episode. Just for clarification. So, a lot of these songs are songs I consider very romantic and very lovely. These are songs, that I find a lot of joy in and a lot of happiness in. Like, this is, like, my happy music. Like, this isn't, like, club pop, like, let's, like, go, like, let's, this isn't, like, crazy dance disco music. Like, this isn't, like, Pitbull. Like, I mean, that's what she likes to listen to. That's what she thinks is happy music. But this is happy music. These are love songs. These are happy little songs. And I'm here to prove that. So that was my opener, For You by Girl Puppy. That song is so sweet. Like, I miss you every time you close the door. You're like, yes. Yes, I do. That's the energy I'm bringing into this episode. Yeah. There's some of these songs that I literally would have, like, I have on CD, and I'll play them in a room, since we share a room, because we're roommates, and she'll get mad at me, and she's like, no, that's gonna make me too sad, and I'm like, girl, are you being so for real with me right now? Once again, I love her very dearly, so. Next up for you, I have, an absolute banger, another beautiful, beautiful romance, gorgeous song. Not sad, though I can understand her interpretation. This is Mythological Beauty by Big Thief.

Hello, you just heard Mythological Beauty by Big Thief. Yet again, another song my friend Mimi hates. She hates anything by Big Thief, to be fair. And Big Thief does have a lot of really hard hitters. Do not get me wrong, like, Big Thief is very emotional music. Lyrically, they're devastating. But Mythological Beauty is just such a beautiful and loving song. Like, you've got a mythological beauty, like, what? Like, it's, I know, like, there's a, like, her argument is that Adrian Lenko's voice is, like, melancholy. Like, she literally says that Adrian Lenko sounds like she's about to cry at any moment. Which, like, okay, be so for real. Like, kind of, but also, like, it's so, again, it's so romantic. And I don't understand, like, it's about, like, a deep, like, seated, like, love. And, like, not even just romantic love, but it's just, like, a deep-seated love. And I just, like, I have such a beautiful attachment to that song. So, strong disagree. Next up for you, Crazy. I feel like it just keeps getting crazier as this playlist goes on. Because, like, Mythological Beauty, okay. I can understand the argument for it being too sad. This next one, we're getting worse. Next up for you, I have Ankles by Lucy Dacus.

Hello and welcome back to Simmons Radio The Shuck. You are listening to Radio Silence, hosted by Jen. And you just heard Ankles by Lucy Dacus. Mimi is convinced. Okay, if you're just tuning in, I guess the theme of this episode is songs my friend Mimi hates because they are too sad. And she is convinced that all of Boy Genius is the exact same, and that includes all of the solo work. So all Phoebe Bridgers, all Julian Baker, all Lucy Dacus, all Boy Genius. She's convinced they're the exact same. For that sake, and we'll get into this later, she's also convinced that artists like Leith Ross are also Boy Genius. Because they have nothing going on with them musically. With love in my heart. But Ankles by Lucy Dacus is literally such a beautiful and joyous song. Like, pull me by the ankles to the edge of the bed and take me like you do in your dreams. Like, it's literally like a beautiful, like, it's like a song about like a romance. Like, then help me with the crossword in the morning, like, make me tea, like, ask me how I slept. Like, it's literally like a romantic song, and she hears this and she somehow hears like a sad ballad, and I don't know where that's coming from, and I do, and that's because she thinks that it's just like she hears this and like somehow she's hearing like Boy Genius, like she's literally just like hearing the saddest Boy Genius songs in this, like what, like she's literally hearing Not Strong Enough. I don't know why it didn't come to mind. She's hearing Not Strong Enough in everything she ever hears. But Forever Is a Feeling as an album is such an upbeat album to me. Because so much of it was inspired, I believe, like, at least to me, by Lucy and Julian Baker's romance, too. Like, if she wants sad, like, yeah, like, Julian Baker's solo stuff, especially pre-Boy Genius, absolutely devastating. But Forever Is a Feeling? Come on. Getting to the next song I have for you guys, we're getting into Faye Webster territory. So I have Right Side of My Neck by Faye Webster.

Hello, welcome back. You are listening to Radio Silence with your host, Jen. And you just heard Right Side of My Neck by Faye Webster. One of my favorite romance songs of all time, for many reasons. One of the best Faye Webster songs of all time, in my very humble opinion. Not sad. There's nothing sad about it. It's literally pure, like, romance and, like, sexual, and that's it. So that's what I have to say about that. Next up, I have a double feature. A Clairo double feature at that. Because Mimi is convinced that Clairo is depressing and sad. And that her voice is sad. And musically, she is sad. And even, like, Mimi, I don't have this specific song on here, but Mimi's even convinced that Sexy to Someone by Clairo is too sad, which makes zero sense. But no, this double feature is going to be Juna by Clairo, followed by Softly by Clairo, off of her albums Charm and Immunity. So I hope you enjoy.

Hello and welcome back to Simmons Radio The Shark. You are listening to Radio Silence with your host, Jen. You just heard Juna and Softly, both by Claro. Today's episode is based around songs that my friend and roommate Mimi think sound too sad. And Claro as an entire artist falls into that category for her. Claro does have some sad songs. Like Alewife by Claro, yeah. That is sad. Even, like, songs like PO4 by Claro, I understand, like, the sadder tones, but Claro also has some beautiful, like, romantic, like, lovely songs. Like, even, like, Bags by Claro, we're like, yeah, that's sad. I can agree with that. Juna by Claro? That's, like, the most beautiful, happy song of all time. Once again, just because a song isn't, like, Pitbull, isn't, like, Kesha, doesn't make it not, like, doesn't make it sad. And I Will Die on That Hill, as I am dying on that hill doing this episode. I love Claro. I love listening to Claro when I'm happy. I especially listen to Charm. Like, Charm is such a happy album for me. Like, when I just, like, want a little, like, I'm, especially, like, if it's, like, a Sunday afternoon and I'm cleaning and making my bed, like, Charm's a beautiful album to listen to. I feel like that's one I definitely could love on CD. I don't have that one on CD. I don't have a lot of newer stuff on CD for my CD player, but it's just, like, such a fun little song, like, fun little album, fun little songs that just bring me so much joy and love in my heart, so much romance and softness. And, like, softness is happiness to me. Next up on this playlist, I have another song. I don't think she listens, like, this. I haven't played this one for her a ton, but actually I'll talk about this after I play the song. I've been talking enough. So the next song up for you guys is Love Me Anyway by Chapel Gone.

Welcome back. You just heard Love Me Anyway by Chapel Roan. I used to listen to a lot of older Chapel Roan, like, before, and, like, especially freshman year of college, when Mimi knew me, I would be listening to a lot of older Chapel Roan. Like, this was before, like, Hot to Go came out. This was before, like, Pink Pony Club was popular. Like, songs like Love Me Anyway by Chapel Roan, like, Coffee, Kaleidoscope, and I was a big Chapel Roan listener, and a lot of these were sad. Like, Kaleidoscope by Chapel Roan is a very sad song, and I'll give her that. But this song doesn't have a sad beat. I don't listen to this one that much anymore, but it's, to this day, is my favorite Chapel Roan song. I'm not that big of a Chapel Roan listener as much anymore, but this definitely is my top one. And Mimi still, like, just thinks it's too sad, and I don't get it. It has an upbeat beat. It's like the lyrics are not depressing. They're not about something sad. It's like kind of poppy. I would describe it as a pop song in genre. But because Mimi associates it with other sad songs, like Chapel Roan, who's not, like, at least, like, Clairo writes some sad songs. Chapel Roan writes very few sad songs. But because Mimi associates it with Chapel Roan's older sad songs, it falls onto this list. All of these songs I consulted with Mimi on also by putting together this playlist today. So she approves all of these as songs that are too sad for her, quote unquote. So, I'm not making this up. Next up, another one that blows my mind. I have for you Strawberry by Andrew Montana.

Hello and welcome back to Simmons Radio The Shark. You are listening to Radio Silence with your host Jen, and you just heard Strawberry by Andrew Montana. If you haven't tuned in in the past, Andrew Montana is one of my favorite artists probably ever. I love his music. It's kind of more folk vibes, a little bit country vibes at times. He's such a lovely singer and artist. This song is the song, one of his most popular songs, I believe, and it's the one that got me originally into him. It's not my favorite by him, but it is, like, how I found him, so it has a special place in my heart. And if we look at the lyrics here, like, I'll bake you strawberry pie, clean the blood and never ask why. Like, this song is about, like, being willing to go to any lengths for a person. The idea of it is, like, I would, like, help you hide it. Like, if you killed somebody, I'd help you hide it for you. And that's, like, the idea behind it. It's, like, supposed to be, like, a beautiful and, like, committed romantic song. Like, I'll bake you strawberry pie, clean the blood and never ask why, I'll be your alibi. Like, it's so fun and beautiful and kind of campy and sweet. And I love it so much. And, like, the beat of it and, like, the musically, like, the kind of, like, I don't know what instruments I use in it. I am not that smart. But it's just so, like, sweet. It's a good driving song. It's a fantastic driving song. Andrew Montana songs are great for driving. And I don't know why Mimi considers it sad. I actually gave her 3 Andrew Montana songs to choose from, 2 of which I thought were considered sadder than this one, but she liked this one the least, so I put this one on the playlist. It's possible that it has to do with blood and murder, even if it's, like, fake, and a metaphor for commitment, because she doesn't like gore. That's actually very possible. I'll have to ask her that. Anyways, next up for you today, I have one that sparked this conversation as a whole and sparked the inspiration for this playlist. I'm going to play for you, You on My Arm by Laith Ross.

Hello and welcome back to Simmons Radio The Shark. You are listening to Radio Silence, hosted by Jen, and you just heard You On My Arm by Laith Ross. So this is the song that started the conversation of songs that Mimi thought sound too sad. This has been a reoccurring issue, specifically because Mimi's girlfriend, Sydney, has consistently wanted, loves this song and wants to put it on, posts that are, Valentine's Day posts and stuff like that. And then Mimi's like, no, it's a sad song. And Sydney's like, what do you mean it's a sad song? And we were playing it, at Sydney's house this weekend, me, Mimi, Sydney, and then my girlfriend Piper, and we were all singing it in the car, and then we were talking about why Mimi doesn't like it. The lyrics literally read like, I wish I had a chance to walk with you to parties, you would wear a dress and I would say I'm sorry, I want to sit around and watch you do your hair, talk it all into the ground, have a ceremony there. It's literally such a, it's again one of the most romantic songs ever. I want to buy you pretty little things and never ever lie to you. Watch you get dressed and compliment to your taste. I'd be better armed if you'd agree to take it. What the heck? It's so good. And Mimi literally thinks it sounds like Boy Genius. And no hate to Boy Genius. I love Boy Genius. I don't think all of Boy Genius' stuff is inherently sad. Yes, Boy Genius has a lot of sad music. All of Boy Genius' stuff isn't, existent in a singular, music style and genre. However, this isn't Boy Genius. This is literally Laith Ross. And Laith Ross's stuff is, on the sado side. They have songs that are absolutely devastating. They have songs I'll cry to. And that's so fair. And I love Laith Ross for that. But You On My Arm? I cannot fathom this being a sad song. So I hope you guys agree with me that You On My Arm is beautiful and lovely and romantic, and I want, this is, a wedding song to me. This could be a literal wedding song, so I stand by that. We're running out of time, and I have two more songs left. So next up for you, I have You're So Pretty by Wasia Project.

Hello. You just heard My Love, Mine All Mine, by Mitski. Thank you so much for listening to Radio Silence today. I think the moral of the story is Mimi does not understand what a happy love song is. And she does not understand that soft songs can be happy. That is the moral of the story. Songs don't have to have, like, synths in them. They don't have to have, like, strong beats in them. They don't have to have, like, strong instrumental, like, stuff happening for them to be happy songs. And that's okay. I love soft music, and soft music makes me happy. And other people do, too. So, Mimi also is a good take of music, sometimes. But, yeah. With love in my heart, Mimi has inspired my music take a lot, too. Maybe sometime I'll play some songs directly from her and you're gonna see her music taste in comparison to mine. I hope you have a lovely afternoon, and a lovely Monday. Goodbye.

Hello, hello, hello. How are we all doing today? You are listening to Simmons Radio The Shark, and this is The Fishbowl with your host, Piper. Today is April 15th, 2026. I hope you're all doing amazing today. I'm doing pretty good. If you don't know, today's episode is all about country, folk, and bluegrass. And also, my favorite topics that relate to the idea of country. Hick, if you will. You just heard Rid My Mind by Eli and Aaliyah Wildman. It's a really cute little country folky piece. I quite like it. Man, I think what inspired... Okay, I've had this episode just kind of in the archives, and I was like, I'm just gonna whip it out one day when it feels right. Well, yesterday was... like tornado crazy in Wisconsin, and so I decided today was the perfect day to play this episode because it means I can talk about tornadoes, and that makes me very excited. So before we talk about tornadoes, I am going to play another song for you. Up next we have California Blues Acoustic by Alex, I don't know if it's Alex Amen or Alex Amen, like the prayer, if you catch my drift. Here's California Blues.

You just heard, I'm pulling it up. You just heard California Blues Acoustic by Alex Amen. Now, like I said, I'm gonna talk today all about my favorite hick topics. I don't think that's a bad word. You can say hick. I'm saying hick. Redneck, I guess, is a nicer way to put it. First of all, you might be wondering, why do you like country? To be honest, I don't like Morgan Wallen or, like, that kind of country. I like things that are more laid back, relaxed. Like, I would say folk borderlining country, borderlining bluegrass, because it's fun, okay? And also, I started listening to country a lot this last summer, when I was home, and I would be, like, I'd be bored, and I would just drive through the countryside, and you have to play. It's not the same vibe if you play Claro driving alongside the countryside during the sunset with cows than it is if you play, like, Johnny Cash. There's just a different vibe. It makes you feel like you're a cowboy, and I think it's a really fun experience. And I'm sorry that I have a lot of joy and whimsy in my heart that I want to play country. Also, anyone can enjoy country. I used to hate it, but now look at me. To be honest, though, I also think that my experiences in 4-H made me more, like, what's it called? Like, tolerant of country, because that's, we would listen to it constantly. So, I'll be talking about my experiences in 4-H today, too, because I think that's the closest I ever got to, like, living in, like, a country girl. let's see here. Yeah, we're gonna play another song, and then I'm gonna talk about tornadoes, actually, okay? We're gonna play, this one's kind of a wild card, okay? I listened to it one time when I was at my internship in the archives, and I really liked it, and now I just listen to it. If this is Take a Little Time for Jesus by the Marshall Family. And mind you, I want everyone to know, the cover of this, when was this released? 2005? I thought this was way later. Mind you, like, they look like the Duggars in this photo, in, like, the cover photo of this album. And I just think that will give you the vibe of what the song is. So, please enjoy Take a Little Time for Jesus.

0: You are listening to Simmons Radio, The Shark. This is The Fishbowl, and you just heard Take a Little Time for Jesus by the Marshall Family. Again, I really like that song, and I could not tell you why. I just do. It's just, I don't know. I like the family vibe of it. So like I said, I was going to talk about tornadoes today. I love tornadoes, and so it's really weird coming and living in Massachusetts, where, like, nothing ever happens weather-wise, besides, like, nor'easters, which are fake. That's just me hating, because I don't think it's that bad. And blizzards, like, it's so weird coming here, and there's not tornadoes, there's not any of that. And so, yesterday, a bunch of tornadoes hit Wisconsin, and I was, like, a little jealous. Well, not jealous, but the thrill of, like, watching tornadoes is really intriguing to me. And so I was like, man, I kind of wish I could, like, watch a tornado on, like, the TV and, like, you know, do all that stuff. I've always just been interested in it. I wanted to be a meteorologist when I was a kid. That's just how I am, I guess. So it was interesting yesterday watching that and just seeing everything pan out. Yeah, there were, like, 4 or 5, I think, and they were mostly in the southern half of Wisconsin. But it was really interesting. I don't think I've ever truly been, like, in a tornado incident that would actually have, like, killed me. Or, like, I don't think I was ever, like, in the active line of a tornado. Maybe one time. Because I remember, like, one time when I was maybe somewhere between 10 and 13, I remember genuinely being scared of the tornado. And that was the only time. Every other time I like to go outside and look at, like, the sky when it turns black and green, and I get all excited, and then I look at the weather radar, and it's just really interesting. And then, you know, you hear the siren go off, and then you're like, man, it's probably fine. It's a good time. It's a good thrill. But to be fair, if I lived more inland and not so close to Lake Michigan, I think I would actually be afraid. I know that I have the privilege to, like, be not afraid of the tornadoes, because it's a very low likeliness of me getting hit by them. So, I am aware of that. But I think one of the things that makes me so interested in tornadoes is just the fact that the concept of a tornado. Because you think about it, it is air circling and circling and circling, and somehow that rip, like, I just think that's fascinating how destructive that is, because you just think about, like, I don't know, the whole concept of how they even form is so interesting, and how you need just the right conditions, and just how unpredictable they can be is really fascinating to me. So, I'm just quite a tornado, like, fan. And I also did love Twisters, so what can I say? I'm going to play a few more songs, and then I'm going to talk about my favorite, my favorite tornado to learn about. So, I'm going to keep you in suspense for that. Up next, we have The Ballad of Boot Hill by Johnny Cash, and West Virginia Rain by The Wildwoods.
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This is The Fishbowl with your host, Piper. And you just heard The Ballad of Boot Hill by Johnny Cash and West Virginia Rains by The Wildwoods. As I was saying before we played some more songs, I had one tornado in particular I was obsessed with as a kid, and it was the Joplin tornado. So the Joplin tornado was, it hit Joplin, Missouri, which is in southern Missouri, in May 2011, and it was an EF5 tornado. And the reason why I was so obsessed with it, because I would say from the age of like third grade to like seventh grade, I really liked the idea of being a meteorologist, and this is in sixth grade. My sixth grade science teacher, we talked about tornadoes, about severe weather, and my teacher played this documentary about the Joplin tornado, and I remember this being the most traumatizing documentary I've ever seen in my life. We're talking like, you were watching people's like phone and camera footage of them hiding. Okay, I remember this one scene in particular. This family with their like little dingy iPhone, because it's 2011, hiding in a gas station. And they're filming, and all of a sudden, you see this tornado rip the roof off of the gas station, and people go flying, and you just watch everything get destroyed in, like, 3 seconds. I was so scared, but also so fascinated that that can even happen. So, that was my tornado hyperfixation for a long time, and I still think it's very interesting, in case anyone was wondering. yeah, speaking of weather and like all those things, I also was really into doing weather for 4-H. I did a weather project for, I can't remember if I did it for 1 or 2 years in 4-H, but I had a weather machine and I would literally sit it outside and I would always track the weather with it. And then I did this project where I tracked the weather for 30 days, and mind you, it was like this little like kit that you built, like a plastic like barometer, weather vane, like a rain gauge, all these kind of things. And then like that you would screw that on top of a plastic bottle. So I used my dad's Mountain Dew bottle, and then I would just stick it outside, and every one time it almost blew away and I was really sad, but it was really cute. And I always think about that, like I loved tracking the weather. And I feel like from 4-H, I learned how to do so many random things, and that's kind of why I love just random little dumb things. I'm gonna play some more music, and we're gonna talk about my favorite things I did in 4-H, because I was in it for 10 years, so a real long time. Up next, I have a song that my sister hates, and I think I played it for her one time, and she threatened to, like, she was so pissed that I played it in the car. This is True Bluegrass, and I found this artist on TikTok, and they're called the Alaskan Sunnyside Sisters, and they're these four sisters. They are so cute, and they just play bluegrass songs, and they all play the instruments themselves, and it's so cute, and I am obsessed with them. And this is my favorite song they have. This is Will the Circle Be Unbroken by the Alaskan Sunnyside Sisters. So I hope you like it more than my sister does.

You just heard Sweet Or by Andrew Montana, one of my favorites. I've played him on here so many times. I'm really excited because he's coming to Milwaukee. Don't know if I'll be going or not, but it gives me hope that one day I can see him live. He's just so good. He's so good, so good, so good. And I would say that's like he's the most consistent like country artist I listen to, in my opinion. I was talking about 4-H. If you don't know, 4-H is, like, the thing that people do at the county fair. I joined in, like, it's where the people have, like, projects that they show off. I joined in third or fourth grade. I'm so grateful my mom put me in 4-H. So grateful. I think it taught me a lot, and I think it's such a great thing to be a part of. I never showed animals. I don't know if that was for the better or not. I'm always curious as to like what I would have been like as a person if I ever did that, because I think that would have put me down a more country, like I would have become more country, I think, than I am, because I'm not really, but I'm always curious like what I would be like as a person if I did that. But I did so many things, because you could do like, I think one year I did like 5 or 6 projects. I was in so many things. I was in cake decorating for a long time, except for I was really bad. I think now I'm like okay, like I'm very mediocre, but I was not good. My mom had to help me a lot on all my cakes. I was also in like the foods project, so I would cook stuff. I made a charcuterie board one year and like a packed lunch. Like it was all very cute. I also did like random ones. Like I remember one year I did soap making, and we would go over to the leader's house and just straight up make soap, and it was so fun. It was also just like the most random thing, though. I kind of felt like, in a way, it almost kind of felt like a home economics class, or like it kind of in a way felt like housewife 101 class. But I know it's not what it is. But to be fair, a lot of the people that are in 4-H, a lot of them are very conservative. So I think sometimes that was the impression I got as I was older. I was like, damn. Ooh. Dang. A lot of people that were in 4-H are also homeschooled, which I found really interesting too. So sometimes it just gave me off the impression of like, this is housewife 101 class. But I still had a great time. I did arts and crafts. I did weather. Auctioneering was my favorite. I did that for a few years, and I won my last year because I'm awesome. I'm not that good, but I just think it's fun. I also did... Oh, I did a history project one year, and because I got this old box from the archives in my county, and I made this, like, old 4-H project box, and I recreated what it would have looked like 50 years ago, and that was really cool. I did beekeeping. Close as I got to animals. I had a really good time beekeeping. What else? Photography. I never did archery, but I always wanted to. But I did a lot of archery through 4-H because I also went to like the camps and other events. And I actually think that I was like kind of decent. Like I think if that was like a high school sport, I could have low-key dominated. I think I could have been pretty good. To this day, though, I wish I showed animals. Like I think if I would have. I remember one year, actually, I think it was my senior year, I was trying to show goats. I wanted to show goats so bad, but I didn't have time. I think if I were to show any animal, it'd probably be... That's hard. I think it would be... I think a turkey. I think I'd show turkeys. Except for those ones you don't really show, you just, like, bring them and then they get judged. But I want a turkey. I think it'd be so cute. Or, like, a sheep. Yeah. That's what I would show. I got to walk one of the animals. I remember one time I was in the 4-H parade, and we recreated, like, the nativity scene for Christmas, and I got to be a shepherd multiple years, and I got to walk a sheep in the parade, and I thought I was the coolest person ever, because I was. And those sheep did not listen, they did not want to be there, and yet they let 10-year-old me wrangle that sheep for, like, half a mile on the road. It was, like, a mile. Don't know how they let me do that. So I would say that's my closest I got to like being a country girl. It was pretty close, to be honest. I had a great time. I don't regret a thing. I think it taught me a lot. I'm gonna play 2 more songs for you guys, and then I'm gonna debrief. I'm doing my final paper for my class about Western culture, and so I'm gonna debrief that because that relates to this episode today, and then we're gonna play my final song.
So up next, we have Rocky Top by the Osborne Brothers and Keep on the Sunny Side by the Whites. I love both these songs, by the way.

This is Simmons Radio, The Shark, and you're listening to The Fishbowl. You just heard Keep on the Sunny Side by The Whites. So, like I said, I was going to wrap up this episode just talking a little bit more about my final paper for my class, because it has to do with Western culture, and I think this is fitting for this episode today. So, I never had a favorite movie for a long time. I feel like I've only recently started having a favorite movie, and it is National Anthem, released in 2023 by Luke Gilford, and it is this really cute coming-of-age story about a queer ranch in rural New Mexico, and the cinematography is beautiful. I really just love the movie. It's love its message. I love everything about it, and also the work that the director did behind the scenes for all of this, and the way that the movie was filmed was gorgeous. And so for my final project, I'm in feminist media studies, and we have to take a piece of media and analyze it through a feminist lens, a feminist media scholar's lens, and discuss why it would be important to do so. And we have to do an 8 to 10 page paper and presentation. And I was like, well, I don't know what media I want to study. So I was like, well, I should just pick something that I really like because that'll make it easier. And so I'm doing this film because it's my favorite movie and I just really like it. And also gives me an excuse to watch it again. But I'm excited because I'm going to be talking all about how this movie really spins the Western genre on its head in terms of the microphone just fell out of the holder. bear with me one second. I'm going to screw it back in.

All right, we're back. Sorry. The screw is loose. The microphone fell out, but we're fine. Like I was saying, this movie I'm going to be writing my thesis about really spins the Western culture on its head. I think with country music and the idea of country in general and the idea of the Wild West is very individualistic, is very heteronormative, very white-centered, or white, I don't want to say white supremacist, but I guess white supremacist, very male-dominated. And this movie is kind of is none of those things. And I think what I'm really excited to talk about is just the idea that, like, the Wild West, or the idea of, like, Western country culture can represent everyone's ideas of freedom and the American dream in different ways. And that's what I'm going to talk about in my final thesis, my essay, whatever you want to call it. And I'm very excited. I think it's going to be very good. It's just a good movie. What can I say? Gay or not, you would enjoy it. So yeah, I just thought that was kind of cool to bring in, because I think that it's really important to think about too with these country songs and these bluegrass songs I've been playing. Like, they're not inherently meant, you know, I think they're inherently meant for everyone. They're not just meant for the stereotypical country audience. I think everyone can appreciate country songs, because at the end of the day, they're just very beautiful. They're very peaceful. So I'm going to play you one of my favorites to end it off today. Up last we have Plastic Jesus by Tia Blake.

That was Plastic Jesus by Tia Blake. And this wraps up the end of my episode this week. I hope you all enjoyed. Next week, I have a really special episode. We're going to have a special guest on the show. Very exciting news. I can't wait for you all to be here for that. And yeah, this has been The Fishbowl, and I will see you all next week. Peace, love, and coconuts. Bye, everyone.

everybody. Welcome back to Radio Rewind. I'm your host, Maddie. And we just listened to Let's Dance by David Bowie and Edge of 17 by Stevie Nicks. I'm so excited to be back, you guys. This is the first time I've hosted in a very long time. We had cancellations because of weather, and then we had spring break, and then we had my personal cancellations that I had to do for other things. But I'm so excited to be back in the studio and spinning tunes for you guys. Yeah, we have a great set ahead of us. I'm really excited. I did some creative things with the songs, kind of theming it around just like spring and like finally seeing the sun again, which I'm very excited for. Really excited for residential campus to be littered with wildlife. So really exciting things coming for us. But yeah, you're listening to Simmons Radio the Shark, and this is Radio Rewind.

right. Sorry, I had to cut that one off. I just want to butt in, and you guys just listen to When I Come Around by Green Day and Are You Gonna Be My Girl by Jet. I wanted to butt in because I have got a string of songs that we got to get through, and I don't want to interrupt, so I wanted to interrupt now so I don't have to later. But anyways, yeah, let's just keep getting going into it. Like I said, I've got a good string of songs, and I can't interrupt them, so yeah.